0: Where a deadly flash flood washed through a girls' summer camp last year. Meanwhile, it's the air across more than a dozen states in the upper Midwest and Northeast that's sparking health concerns. ABC's Matt Rivers says the air quality alerts are caused by the hundreds of wildfires burning in Canada.
1: Those wildfires are creating these hazy, almost apocalyptic-like images across the U.S. from Michigan to upstate New York. Officials are advising everyone to take extra precautions to brace for worsening conditions. It may only get hazier.
0: Three people were killed in Toledo, Ohio today from an apparent carbon monoxide poisoning, according to the city's mayor. Officials say it appears to have happened when a family pulled over to the side of the road to change a flat tire. They do not suspect foul play. Meanwhile, the search for survivors after a boat sank in the San Francisco Bay yesterday is being called off. Captain Jared Tosco, deputy commander of the U.S. Coast Guard.
2: I look at the probability of success of locating a survivor within the search area, given everything we've put forth and all the environmental conditions. My intention is to suspend active search operations at sunset this evening.
0: One person was declared deceased yesterday. 16 others were rescued after the boat capsized near Alcatraz Island. And officials from Kuwait and Bahrain are now reporting a new round of Iranian strikes following U.S. forces' renewed bombing of Iran today. You're listening to ABC News.
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0: A day after a better-than-expected consumer price index, the producer price index follows a similar trend.
7: The producer price index offers a snapshot of inflation at the wholesale level by calculating prices that businesses are charging consumers and other businesses. Like the CPI, the PPI is subject to wild gyrations in the cost of food and energy. Strip out those things and producer prices last month rose 0.1%.
0: ABC's Jim Ryan. BMW is recalling nearly 30,000 vehicles.
8: BMW's recall comes due to risk of fire from a short circuit in the starter relay. The recall report says the engine starter relay might corrode, then it can overheat and short circuit. The recall impacts certain 2018 to 2020 530EX drive, 740LEX drive, 530EI performance, and 330EI performance models. Dealers will replace the engine starter. Owners are being told to park their vehicles outside, away from any buildings, until the starter can be replaced. Recall notices will go out to owners in late August. Alex Stone, ABC News.
0: The U.S. Mint has started producing a $1 commemorative coin bearing President Trump's face that will be released in the fall. And former President Joe Biden is releasing a book this November called Promise Me America. He says the book is about the decisions he made as president concerning the pandemic, the economy, democracy after January 6th. I'm Mike Dubusky, ABC News.
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11: That was your ABC News for the 6 o'clock hour. Let's take a quick look at the weather. Then we have some music waiting for you. Tonight you can expect a chance of some showers and thunderstorms, mostly clear skies, with a low around 55 degrees. Thursday, we have a chance of some more showers and thunderstorms. It'll be an increasingly cloudy day, with a high near 85, low around 55. Friday, a chance of some more showers, And right now, in Butte, Montana, we are sitting at 80 degrees and mostly blue skies out there. Chase Matthews bringing us back into the music with Love You Again on KBOW.

0: That was some Blake Shelton for ya. Let him in anyway, right here on KBOW. We're making our way to the bottom of this 6 o'clock hour where we have our Montana news waiting up for you. And out of this break, we have Montgomery Gentry here on your hometown station.
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0: Trace Adkins for you, now deciding to marry for money. 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And we have Jeff Womack for you with the weather. 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
1: Well, a strong high-pressure ridge is over the central half of the country, and really still feeling that for our neighbors around the northern plains and the Midwest. Oh, so plenty warm right here, too. We're going to take a little break from storms, though, as we go into Thursday, and high pressure builds back in. And it takes a little while for that monsoon push to come all the way up our direction. That'll be on the back edge of that ridge. And that moisture being of tropic variety, it's going to be a little bit slower to move up our direction. So like I said, I think Thursday we're going to be kind of out of the mix on storms, but still a chance of some pop-up ones. We'll go into Friday with the same deal, but now a better chance of some storms by the weekend as a cold front interacts with that moisture. It slides slightly cooler temperatures our way by Sunday, but between now and then, we're going to be under that muggy air mass. Going into next week, Monday, a fair shot of showers, but then Tuesday, that's when I think we get some of those heavier rains in here from southwestern Montana all the way here into Silver Bow County, Tuesday by about midday. We'll have on again, off again thunderstorms Friday, Saturday, and Sunday. And like I said, that muggy air is going to be sticking with us. We will check out our forecast details, and those are coming your way next.
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1: Anaconda 54 overnight tonight will be at 88 late for Thursday and mainly dry. Thunderstorms are back by the end of Friday after a high 90. 90s again on Saturday with again some afternoon thunderstorms. Now it's going to be back at 90 on Sunday with a whole lot of sunshine. Won't be until next week we see it cool down a little bit as a weak front comes into our area here. 86 for our high temperature on Monday, and then better chance of some thunderstorms Tuesday and Wednesday with highs both days in the low 80s. And then for Deer Lodge tonight, 55, clear skies, 88, and a chance some pop-up storms for us, 56 overnight, 91 on Friday, and then low 90s are back on Saturday, upper 80s on Sunday, and then Sunday with a high of 85. We'll get thunderstorms back in here on Tuesday with a high of 83. And then for a Whitehall, we can expect 59 for an overnight low, 92 for your Thursday, with again some pop-up rounds of storms, 95 on Friday with some afternoon thunderstorms, 96 in the mix for Saturday. Continued hot on Sunday, mainly sunny and 92. We'll be right near 90 on Monday. A little bit cooler air slips in on Tuesday with a high of 85, followed by some thunderstorms. Now for Butte, 54 overnight tonight, 87 for our high on Thursday. Thunderstorms return after a high of 90 on Friday. Partly cloudy in 90s on Saturday. Sunshine in 88 late for Sunday. Will be partly cloudy in mid-80s on Monday. Now thunderstorms return Tuesday and Wednesday with highs in the low 80s. I'm meteorologist Jeff Womack. That's the KBOW Coffer 94 weather.
0: Thank you, Jeff Womack, for that weather discussion. It was brought to you by Phillipsburg Businesses. And right now in Butte, Montana, it is 80 degrees out there, mostly sunny skies. Wise River is sitting at 79 degrees. Dillon, 83. Three Forks, 86. Melrose is sitting at 81. Basin, 74. Phillipsburg is also at 81 degrees. Helena is sitting at 87 degrees. Anaconda, 82. Deer Lodge is also at 82, and Boulder is at 84. Don't forget, tonight we have a chance of some showers and thunderstorms and a low around 55 degrees. Tomorrow we have a high near 85, low around 55, with another chance of some showers and thunderstorms. Now it's time for our Montana news on your hometown station.
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0: Good evening. With the information you need at 6:30, I'm Molly Peck. Law enforcement officers arrested a 73-year-old white Sulphur Springs woman earlier this week on deliberate homicide charge, who subsequently admitted to shooting and killing the longtime owner of the Spa Hot Springs Motel over the weekend. The shooting happened at the Hot Springs Motel on West Main Street in White Sulphur Springs just before 2 p.m. on Sunday, and left a owner, Gene Goodman, dead from a single gunshot wound. According to the affiant, which was written by Montana Division of a Criminal Investigation Officer, a person called dispatch at 1:56 p.m. on Sunday to report a shooting and that the suspect was a woman driving a white Nissan pickup. A deputy spoke with the employee at the front desk of the Hot Springs that day, who described an older woman coming in and asking for the owner, then leaving. Minutes later, she came back through the front door, walked through a gate, and allegedly shot Goodman's. She also allegedly called him a curse word and admitted she shot him in front of the employee. Montana Standard reports that when law enforcement executed a search warrant at her home, they found a small .38 caliber revolver in gloves and a cowboy hat she has been seen wearing on video at the scene of the shooting. It also alleged investigators that found several suicide notes in which Moreau admitted to killing Goodmanson. Moreau is arraigned in a Meagher County District Court on Monday on one count of deliberate homicide. Yellowstone National Park's fire danger level is now high, though park officials say no uncontrolled wildfires are currently burning and no fire restrictions are in place or planned. Visitors are required to follow a strict rules for campfires. Fires may only be built within established rings and grates located in designated campgrounds, picnic areas, and some backcountry campsites. KTVQ reports that campfires must be attended at all times and must be cold to the touch before leaving unattended. Park officials remind visitors to soak, stir, feel, and repeat. The Greater Yellowstone Area is a fire-adapted ecosystem, meaning fire plays an important role in the region. It helps maintain the health of a wildlife habitat, and officials urge everyone to stay informed about current fire activity in the park. One person is dead after a crash in Browning on July 15th at 2:40 p.m. A Chevrolet Silverado was westbound on BAI Route 8 when it struck a pedestrian in the westbound lane around mile marker 1.8. NBC Montana reports that a 24-year-old woman from Great Falls was pronounced dead on the scene. Officials say alcohol is suspected in the pedestrian. KBOW News Time is 6:33.

0: Summer 2026. Have a ball at Art in the Park. Hoyle Fine Jewelry, Anaconda. Enjoy Anaconda at its most artistic.
1: Most people don't celebrate Labor Day by hopping on a bicycle and riding across Montana. But that's exactly what Great Falls nurses Maggie Riley and Aubrey Beastie plan to do. Beginning September 5th, the pair will ride roughly 610 miles from Lolo Pass to the North Dakota border as part of their awareness campaign, which is an effort to encourage more Montanans to get screened for colorectal cancer and break down the stigma surrounding colonoscopies. For Riley, the idea grew out of a viral social media video. While entering the Miss USA Open casting call in 2025, she filmed a behind-the-scenes look at what it's actually like to have a colonoscopy. The response was surprising. KCH reports that she said she wanted to do something bigger, so she asked VC if she'd consider biking across Montana, and she didn't hesitate. The ride will cover about 610 miles over 8 days, averaging roughly 80 to 100 miles each day. Along the way, the nurses plan to share educational videos and personal stories on social media while raising money. Their motivation comes from what they see every day at work. With the information you need, at 6:35, I'm Molly Peck. The news this hour has been brought to you as a service of Hoyle Fine Jewelry. You're now up to date on Butte Hometown Station, KVOW.

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0: George Strait for you, singing Heartland here on your hometown station. Coming up, we got Toby Keith and Willie Nelson for you, so make sure you're staying tuned right here on KBOW.
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0: That was Toby Keith and Willie Nelson for ya. 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
1: From ABC News, I'm Mike Dabusky. Iran says it's targeting American offensive infrastructure, with drone attacks this afternoon being reported by both Kuwait and Bahrain. It comes after today's latest wave of U.S. strikes on Iran.
2: It's a fifth consecutive day of airstrikes, morning airstrikes that took place during daylight hours. Now, that's the first time we've seen anything since the first 40 days of this conflict, which now started about 5 months ago. So intense activity. We are seeing sustained operations. We are seeing now wave after wave. By one count, it's about the third wave of airstrikes that we've seen over the last 24 hours.
1: ABC News senior Pentagon reporter Louis Martinez. It comes as President Trump announced new defense investments today at an event in Pennsylvania.
3: These investments will create more than 4,000 jobs. Pennsylvania workers will build the ships, submarines, trucks, weapons, and industries that will ensure America remains the strongest and most powerful nation.
1: In Washington, Acting Attorney General Todd Blanche faced questioning from lawmakers over the anti-weaponization fund as he looks to make his position as AG permanent. There was also a hearing today to confirm Erica Schwartz to become the director of

0: the CDC. What's expected to be record-breaking flooding is pummeling Texas right now, with nearly 60 counties in the state under disaster declarations. ABC meteorologist Leslie Lopez.
1: Loma Alta, Teovaldi, out to Kerrville. We're looking at a 4 out of 4 flood risk. That's 2 inches of rain falling per hour. That's a lot of rain in a short amount of time. Again, we're going to add another 6 to potentially 12 inches of rain in some of these areas. You can see how heavy that rain is. It's also a slow mover, so it's going to dump rain over a particular area for a long period of time. In fact, if you're looking at Campwood, they've already received about 12 inches of rain, expected to receive more here today too. So this is going to continue through today into tomorrow.
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0: States downwind from Canada's wildfires are now under air quality alerts. That includes New York, where State Health Commissioner Dr. James McDonald warns residents to stay indoors, keep windows closed, and seek out air conditioning.
6: For those individuals, if you have asthma, you should always have your rescue inhaler with you, as well as your spacer device. One of the things people really need to be careful of, though, is, like, do you really need to go outside today? You're going to be better off inside on days like today, and particularly tomorrow, where tomorrow might even be worse.
0: More than 830 wildfires are burning in Canada. United Airlines anticipates high airfare through the rest of the year. In a securities filing, United says despite prices being higher because of fuel, flights are full. Defense Secretary Pete Hegseth says troops will be tested annually for their testosterone levels.
7: Under the new policy, service members aged 30 and older will receive annual testosterone screenings as part of their routine health assessments. And those diagnosed with a testosterone deficiency will have the option to undergo testosterone replacement therapy. Low testosterone levels have long been a concern in the military, though doctors have raised concerns that the online popularity of the therapy could lead to overprescribing. Peter Haralambos, ABC News.
0: Amazon says it'll launch a new satellite internet service in South Africa in 2027. It could position Jeff Bezos' company to claim business in Africa's most advanced economy, which is also where rival Elon Musk was born. Mike Dubusky, ABC News.
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10: That was it, your ABC News for the 7 o'clock hour. Let's take a quick look at the weather, then we got some music waiting for you. Tonight, expect some showers and thunderstorms, but otherwise mostly clear skies, with a low around 55 degrees. Thursday, we got a chance of some showers and thunderstorms. Otherwise, it'll be an increasingly cloudy day, with a low around 55 degrees and a high near 85 degrees. Friday is going to be another rainy day, high near 90 degrees, low around 55. Right now, in Butte, Montana, we are sitting at 79 degrees, mostly sunny skies, and Taylor Swift is bringing us back into the music with one of her older songs, but it is blowing up like crazy right now. 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

0: Anne Shea for you from the ground up here on your hometown station. The 7th Annual Kenny Mook Memorial Scholarship Classic Car Show is Saturday, July 18th. The event will take place from 9 a.m. to 3 p.m. at Benny Goodman Park in East Anaconda. 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Once again, this Saturday, 9 a.m. till 3 p.m. at the Benny Goodman Park in Anaconda. 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
1: Good evening. With the information you need at 7:30, I'm Molly Peck. The news this hour is being brought to you as a service of Welker Chiropractic. Law enforcement officers arrested a 73-year-old white Sulphur Springs woman earlier this week on a deliberate homicide charge, who subsequently admitted to shooting and killing the longtime owner of the Spa Hot Springs Motel over the weekend. The shooting happened at the Hot Springs Motel on West Main Street in White Sulphur Springs just before 2 p.m. on Sunday and left owner Gene Goodmanson dead in a single gunshot wound. According to the affidavit, which was written by a Montana Division of Criminal Investigation officer, a person called dispatch at 1:56 p.m. on Sunday to report a shooting and that the suspect was a woman driving a white Nissan pickup. A deputy spoke with the employee at the front desk of the Hot Springs that day, who described an older woman coming in and asking for owner Gene Goodmanson, then leaving. Minutes later, she came back through the front door, walked through a gate, and allegedly shot Goodmanson. She also allegedly called him a curse word and admitted she shot him in front of the employee. Montana Standard reports that when law enforcement executed a search warrant at her home, they found a .38 caliber revolver and gloves and a cowboy hat she was seen wearing on video at the scene of the shooting. It also alleges investigators found several suicide notes in which Moreau admitted to killing Goodmanson. Moreau, it was arraigned in Meagher County Justice Court on Monday on one count of deliberate homicide. A judge set her bond at $1 million. A Yellowstone National Park's fire danger level is now high, though park officials say no uncontrollable wildfires are burning and no fire restrictions are in place or planned. Visitors are required to follow strict rules for campfires. Fires may only be built within established rings and grates located in designated campgrounds, picnic areas, and some backcountry campsites. KZVH reports that campfires must be attended at all times and must be cold to the touch before being left unattended. Park officials remind visitors to stoke, stir, feel, and repeat. The Greater Yellowstone Area is a fire-adapted ecosystem, meaning fire plays an important role in the region. It helps maintain the health of wildlife habitat and vegetation. One person is dead after a crash in Browning on July 14th at 2:44 a.m. A Chevrolet Silverado was westbound on BIA Route 8 when it struck a pedestrian in the westbound lane, mile marker 1.8. NBC Montana reports that a 24-year-old woman from Great Falls was pronounced dead on the scene. Officials say alcohol is suspected in the pedestrian. KBOW News Time is 7:33.
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1: Most people don't celebrate Labor Day by hopping on a bicycle and riding across Montana. But that's exactly what Great Falls nurses Maggie Riley and Aubrey Viesti plan to do. Beginning September 5th, the pair will ride roughly 610 miles from Lolo Pass to the North Dakota border as a part of their awareness campaign, which is in an effort to encourage more Montanans to get screened for colorectal cancer and break down the stigma surrounding colonoscopies. For Riley, the idea grew out of a viral social media video. While entering the Miss USA Open casting call in 2025, she filmed a behind-the-scenes look at what actually looked like what it actually looks like to have a colonoscopy. The response was surprising. KTVH reports that she wanted to do something bigger, so she asked Beastie to consider biking across Montana, and if she didn't hesitate, the ride will cover about 610 miles over 8 days, averaging roughly 80 to 100 miles each day. Along the way, nurses plan to share educational videos and personal stories on social media while raising money for colorectal cancer awareness. Their motivation comes from what they see at work every day. Right now, in Butte, Montana, we are sitting at 79 degrees and mostly sunny skies out there. With the information you need at 7:35, I'm Molly Peck. You're an update on Butte's hometown station, KBOW.

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0: That was Cole Swindle for you, singing a song about a girl singing a song. 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Hudson Westbrook is waiting for you out of this quick break. And so is our Montana news at the bottom of this 8 o'clock hour on KBOW.
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1: Good evening. With the information you need at 8:30, I'm Molly Peck. The news this hour is being brought to you as a service of Hoyle Fine Jewelry. A 36-year-old Billings man who pleaded guilty to defrauding businesses of scrap metal payments was sentenced Wednesday to 4 years in federal prison, 3 years of supervised release, and a $50,000 fine. Chad Miller Costello pleaded guilty in May 2025 to one count of wire fraud, one count of money laundering, and one count of filing a false tax return. KSVQ reports that federal prosecutors argued Costello ran a scrap metal business under multiple names from a 2018 to 2023 that stole money from customers. Costello would promise to buy scrap metal at premium prices, pick up the material, then sell to recyclers. Prosecutors stated that he would only pay a portion of the amount he owed or nothing to the business, then eventually cut off communications with them. He launched new schemes under new businesses' names, according to prosecutors. In October 2022, Costello paid $150,000 in an initial installment for scrap metal that he took from a company in Coolidge, Arizona. Costello then sold the material to a recycler for more than $1 million and did not pay the balance he owed to the seller. Costello also filed his taxes in 2020, falsifying the documents and claiming an annual income significantly smaller than what he was making from the scales of scrap metal. A Missoula woman is sentenced to 5 years and 3 months in prison, followed by 5 years of supervised release for one count of possession with intent to distribute methamphetamine. Jody Lynn Pope, 30, pleaded guilty in February. Court documents say that Pope, who also goes by Jody Lynn, was dealing with methamphetamine in Missoula. NBC Montana reports that law enforcement used an informant to set up and buy with Pope on December 10th at Franklin Park. Officials say Pope arrived in a vehicle driven by Brandon Gregory Gennett, who sped away from the park once he spotted law enforcement. Officers found Pope on December 11th, and she reportedly told officers she had gone to Franklin Park the night before to sell 3 ounces of methamphetamine, and she sold 8 ounces the previous week. The victim in a fatal motorcycle accident over the weekend south of Butte has been identified as Phillipsburg Town Council member John Legge. NBC Montana confirmed that with the town officials that Legge was killed on Sunday afternoon. According to the crash report from the Montana Highway Patrol, a group of motorcyclists was traveling eastbound on Highway 43 when a 2000 Yamaha Roadster ran off the roadway and on the right side and traveled approximately 200 feet before entering a ditch. The Phillipsburg Town Council will have only 30 days to appoint someone to fill Legge's seat after a formal notice is posted on July 23rd. KBOW Newstime is 8:33.

0: Summer 2026. Have a ball at Art in the Park. Hoyle Fine Jewelry, Anaconda. Enjoy Anaconda at its most artistic.
1: Anyone passing through Butte's historic Centerville neighborhood may not notice anything remarkable about the homes here, but for one creative person, they're literally a work of art. Artist Kelly Packer states, "One day I was walking to my friend's house in Walkerville, and just like every house was one I wanted to paint." She returned, took pictures of these humble abodes, and created paintings of them. And now they're an exhibit at the Butte Library's Carl Gallery called A Memory of Sky in Linoleum. KXLF reports that she says there's something special about this meek neighborhood. Centerville is a neighborhood that formed in 1900, mainly of Cornish and Irish immigrants who worked in the mines. Packer tried to capture the extraordinary one painting, what many think is ordinary. Each painting comes with a short poem written by her husband. The exhibit runs until the end of August. Right now in Butte, Montana, we are sitting at 77 degrees out there and partly sunny skies. With the information you need at 8:35, I'm Molly Peck. You're up to date on Butte's hometown station, KBOW.

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4: During a hearing, President Trump's national intelligence nominee repeatedly refused to say that Joe Biden won the 2020 election.
5: Multiple senators pressed Jay Clayton, a lawyer who currently serves as the U.S. attorney in Manhattan, about the outcome of the 2020 election. Georgia Senator John Ossoff.
6: Who won the 2020 election?
7: I'm not going to do this with you.
5: Clayton argued the questions amounted to political theater, but the remarks add to Democrats' criticism of Clayton's inexperience in intelligence matters and purported allegiance to Donald Trump. Clayton is still expected to be confirmed to replace Trump's acting pick for the job, whose brief yet controversial tenure has derailed the passage of a key surveillance law. Peter Harlamus, ABC News.
4: In Florida, the Blue Angels flew so low over Pensacola Beach during Breakfast with the Blues that it sent umbrellas flying.
8: I've been coming for 10 years, and I've never seen a pass like that in my life.
4: The Blue Angels say they're reviewing that incident. Disgraced former Congressman George Santos will appear as a reality show contestant this fall on Special Forces, World's Toughest Test. And more people are streaming music worldwide than ever before. That's according to a mid-year report from Luminate, an entertainment data analytics company. On-demand audio streams hit 2.8 trillion so far this year. In the U.S., R&B and hip-hop are the most popular, but Latin and country are on the rise. Mike Dubusky, ABC News.
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10: 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Let's look at the weather. Then Post Malone and Blake Shelton are waiting just for you. Tonight, expect mostly clear skies and a low around 55 degrees. Thursday, looks like we have a chance of some showers and thunderstorms, increasingly cloudy skies, and a high around 85 degrees, low around 55 degrees. Friday looks like it's the same as Thursday. And right now, in Butte, Montana, it's 74 degrees out there and partly sunny skies. Just as promised, Post Malone, Blake Shelton, pour me a drink on your hometown station, KBOW.

0: That was some Max McNown for ya. That last song is turning into one of my favorite songs, It Better Me For You. 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
1: Good evening. With the information you need at 9:30, I'm Molly Peck. A 36-year-old Billings man who pleaded guilty to defrauding businesses of scrap metal payments was sentenced Wednesday to 4 years in federal prison, 3 years of supervised release, and a $50,000 fine. Chad Miller Costello pleaded guilty in May 2025 to one count of wire fraud, one count of money laundering, and one count of filing a false tax return. KSVQ reports that federal prosecutors argued Costello ran a scrap metal business under the names from 2018 to 2023 that stole money from customers. Costello would promise to buy scrap metal at premium prices, pick up the material, then sell to recyclers. Prosecutors stated that he would only pay a portion of the amount he owed or nothing to the business, then eventually cut off communication with them. He launched new schemes under new business names, according to prosecutors. In October 2022, Costello paid $150,000 in an initial installment for scrap metal that he took from a company in Coolidge, Arizona. Costello then sold the material to a recycler for more than $1 million and did not pay the balance he owed to the seller. Costello also filed his taxes in 2022, filing the documents and claiming an annual income significantly smaller than what he was making from his sales of scrap metal. A Missoula woman is sentenced to 5 years and 3 months in prison, followed by 5 years of supervised release for one count of possession with intent to distribute methamphetamine. Jody Lynn Pope, 30, pleaded guilty in February. Court documents say that Pope, who also goes by Jody Lynn Nygaard, was dealing methamphetamine in Missoula. NBC Montana reports that law enforcement used an informant to set up a buy with Pope on December 10th, 2025 at Franklin Park. Officials say Pope arrived in a vehicle driven by Brandon Gregory Gannett, who sped away from the park when he spotted law enforcement. Officers found Pope on December 11th, and she reportedly told the officers she had gone to Franklin Park the night before to sell 3 ounces of methamphetamine, and she sold 8 ounces the previous week. The victim in a fatal motorcycle crash over the weekend south of Butte has been identified as Phillipsburg Town Council member John Leggy. NBC Montana confirmed with town officials that Leggy was killed on Sunday afternoon. According to the crash report, the Montana Highway Patrol, a group of motorcyclists, was traveling eastbound on Highway 43 when a 2000 Yamaha Roadster ran off the roadway on the right side and traveled approximately 200 feet before entering a ditch. The Phillipsburg Town Council will have 30 days to appoint someone to fill Leggy's seat after formal notice is posted on July 23rd. 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
1: Anyone passing through Butte's historic Centerville neighborhood may not notice anything remarkable about the homes there, but for one creative person, they're literally a work of art. Artist Callie Packer said, "One day, I was walking to my friend's house in Walkerville, and just like every house was one I wanted to paint." She returned, took pictures of these humble abodes, and created paintings on them. They're now part of an exhibit at the Butte Library Carl Gallery called A Memory of Sky in Linoleum. KXLF reports that she says there's something special about that meek neighborhood. Centerville is a neighborhood that formed before 1900, mainly of Cornish and Irish immigrants who worked in the mines. Packer tried to capture the extraordinary when painting what many think is ordinary. Each painting comes with a short poem written by her husband. The exhibit will run until the end of August. Right now, in Butte, Montana, We have partly sunny skies out there with us sitting at 73 degrees. With the information you need at 9:35, I'm Molly Peck. Your Knob State on Butte's hometown station, KBOW.

0: That was Chris Stapleton for ya. You should probably leave, but don't leave KVOW, because we have some of your favorite songs coming up all night long. But that'll be it for me today here on your hometown station. But have a wonderful rest of your night listening to your favorite songs on KVOW.
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1: From ABC News, I'm Mike Dubusky. Several waves of airstrikes from the U.S. launched at Iran in the last day, with the last round concluding in recent hours. ABC Chief International Correspondent James Longman has the latest from Dubai.
2: U.S. aircraft fired at an oil tanker that attempted to violate the U.S. blockade on Iranian ports. CENTCOM says the tanker ignored multiple warnings not to make port at Karg Island. That's the Iranian oil terminal on the Persian Gulf. The president has been briefed in the Situation Room on options to expand the war. President Trump has once again threatened to blow up Iranian infrastructure. The White House might be keen to project strength, but Iran is showing no signs of backing down.
1: The president's pick to be Attorney General, Todd Blanche, was grilled on Capitol Hill today. ABC senior political correspondent Rachel Scott.
3: Republican Senator John Cornyn asking Blanche about the DOJ's $1.8 billion weaponization fund.
4: I believe you have said that the weaponization fund is a moot issue. Is that your position?
5: Yes, it is a moot issue, meaning there is no weaponization fund. The weaponization fund is dead. It's not moving forward.
3: But Cornyn noting neither Blanche nor Trump will put that in writing.
6: You're still undecided at this point.
5: Correct.
3: Telling me he's not sold on Blanche.
1: A different confirmation hearing on Capitol Hill today centered around Erica Schwartz, who's being considered as the head of the CDC. Republican Senator Bill Cassidy asking if she can stand up to political interference.
7: Will you have the ability and the firmness to stand up to that political meddling, to say, no, that's wrong and this is right?
8: Chairman, you have my assurances that I will continue to lead by my integrity. I will never compromise on the science. I will always, always have the public's health in mind.
1: And there's a severe flooding threat across much of Texas tonight as the state deals with possible 30 inches of rain. You're listening to ABC News.
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1: During a hearing, President Trump's national intelligence nominee repeatedly refused to say that Joe Biden won the 2020 election.
15: Multiple senators pressed Jay Clayton, a lawyer who currently serves as the U.S. attorney in Manhattan, about the outcome of the 2020 election.

0: election. Georgia Senator John Ossoff.
1: Who won the 2020 election?
2: I'm not going to do this with you.
0: Clayton argued the questions amounted to political theater, but the remarks add to Democrats' criticism of Clayton's inexperience in intelligence matters and purported allegiance to Donald Trump. Clayton is still expected to be confirmed to replace Trump's acting pick for the job, whose brief yet controversial tenure has derailed the passage of a key surveillance law. Peter Harlamus, ABC News.
3: In Florida, the Blue Angels flew so low over Pensacola Beach during Breakfast with the Blues that it sent umbrellas flying.
4: I've been coming for 10 years, and I've never seen a pass like that in my life.
3: The Blue Angels say they're reviewing that incident. Disgraced former Congressman George Santos will appear as a reality show contestant this fall on Special Forces, World's Toughest Test. And more people are streaming music worldwide than ever before. That's according to a mid-year report from Luminate, an entertainment data analytics company. On-demand audio streams hit 2.8 trillion so far this year. In the U.S., R&B and hip-hop are the most popular, but Latin and country are on the rise. Mike Dubusky, ABC News.
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6: Let's take a look at our KBOW overnight weather. This evening, mostly clear skies with a low of 54. Afternoon thunderstorms on Thursday, along with a high of 86. Those thunderstorms should last mostly before 9, otherwise partly cloudy with a low of 56 degrees. Friday afternoon thunderstorms with a high nearly 90 degrees. Saturday, much the same. Afternoon thunderstorms with a high of 89. That has been your weather right here on your hometown station, KBOW.

0: We've got the greatest country hits here for you on KBOW. Hey, it's meteorologist Jeff Womack. 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In the meantime, right here on Butte's hometown station, KBOW.
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1: From ABC News, I'm Mike Dubusky. Washington is waiting to hear what President Trump has planned for his primetime address, which will apparently be about information related to the 2020 election. Democrats like Senator Chuck Schumer have been warning the president may try to push election subversion tactics.
2: We are red teaming what they might do and how we can combat it ahead of time.
1: The planned speech also facing pushback from Republicans like outgoing Senator John Thune, who says Republicans should be focusing on the upcoming midterms.
3: That election was a closed issue back in 2020. The election in 2026 gives us an opportunity to take a run at and to win one of those seats in Georgia. And we're going to do everything we can to do that. And so, as I said before, I'm focused on 2026.
1: Flood warnings are in effect across Texas as the rain continues to fall there. Grace Sherez lives in Uvalde.
4: I have seen quite a bit of flooding in my lifetime from growing up there, but nothing this dramatic.
1: Much of the rain is concentrated in the Texas Hill Country, where just a year ago, a deadly flash flood washed through a girl's summer camp. Meanwhile, further north, another severe weather threat. This time, it's dangerous air quality across the upper Midwest and Northeast, driven by those Canadian wildfires. ABC meteorologist Lee Goldberg says strong storms in New York temporarily improved air quality, but it's not going to last long.
5: But it's coming back big time. The smoke is worse across Minnesota, Wisconsin, northern Michigan. That heavy smoke and poor air quality, it's coming back into the Northeast. Philly, New York City, Boston goes right through the end of the week.
1: That search and rescue operation for those three people in the San Francisco Bay has now transitioned into a recovery effort after a pontoon boat capsized near Alcatraz Island. Coast Guard Deputy Commander Jared Tosco.
5: But it's coming back
6: suspending
5: big time.
6: An active search is one of the most difficult things we do as Coast Guard commanders. I don't take that responsibility lightly at all.
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2: YouTube has appealed a landmark social media addiction lawsuit verdict in Los Angeles. President Trump's latest nominee to lead the CDC, Dr. Erica Schwartz, was repeatedly asked by senators at a committee hearing if she would protect the agency from political meddling.
3: If I'm confirmed as the CDC director, the nation's health and well-being will take primacy, and I will never compromise on that.
2: The CDC, overseen by Secretary Robert F. Kennedy Jr., has had a revolving door of leaders in the second Trump administration. One airline anticipates $6 billion in added fuel costs this year.
4: United Airlines, in an SEC filing, signaled airfares will remain high for the remainder of the year. The airline says it spent $2.3 billion on fuel during this quarter alone, roughly 84% compared to the second quarter last year. United says it was able to cover half the increased fuel costs by raising airfares, saying passengers paid about 12% more per mile than a year ago. At the same time, United says passengers are not backing away from traveling, noting flights remain full across all booking classes. Michelle Franzen, ABC News.
2: In the prediction market, Kalshi says it's evaluating proposed bets on flight cancellations. According to a government filing, they would be based on the percentage of flights canceled in a specific time period at an airport. But the trade group Airlines for America says it has a serious concern with any market that allows people to profit from cancellations. Mike Dubusky, ABC News.
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6: Let's take a look at our KBOW overnight weather. This evening, mostly clear skies with a low of 54. Afternoon thunderstorms on Thursday, along with a high of 86. Those thunderstorms should last mostly before 9, otherwise partly cloudy with a low of 56 degrees. Friday, afternoon thunderstorms with a high nearly 90 degrees. Saturday, much the same. Afternoon thunderstorms with a high of 89. That has been your weather right here on your hometown station, KBOW.

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1: From ABC News, I'm Mike Tabusky. Southern Texas is continuing to be lashed with torrential rain, which is falling on already saturated land and creating a flash flooding threat. Uvalde resident Jeremiah David Sanford says it's bad where he is, but it's worse north of San Antonio.
2: Obviously, it is flooding, but we're not in the same type of plane, so I'm not worried like it's in a Kerrville situation of mass casualties and all of that good stuff. I think it's going to be more so the rebuilding.
1: Dozens of counties across Texas are under disaster declarations. Meanwhile, it's going to be another couple days of poor air quality for the Northeast and parts of the Upper Midwest. Officials there are urging those with respiratory issues to stay inside if they can. It's all sparked by those Canadian wildfires. Premier Doug Ford speaking.
3: Our government will not spare a penny to keep people safe. Last year, we added 100 new firefighting personnel, and this year we've added nearly 70 more.
1: That smoke is expected to blanket cities as far away as Washington, D.C., where President Trump is scheduled to deliver a primetime address at the White House tonight. The topic, supposedly new information about the 2020 election. Republican Senator John Thune speaking with ABC.
4: I don't know what he's going to say. Only thing I can tell you is we are focused on the 2026 election. At least I am, and I think most of my colleagues are.
1: Senate Minority Leader Chuck Schumer raising alarm about the speech, concerned it will cast doubt on the midterms.
5: Well, we're very worried about the White House. They know they can't win the election fair and square. They know the American people are against them. They know that the American people in the House and Senate are favoring our candidates. So we don't put it past them to try whatever they can, but we are prepared.
1: The Trump administration has leveled new 25% tariffs on Brazil with carve-outs for goods that can't be made in the U.S. like beef, coffee, and orange juice. It's the first new tariff from the White House since the Supreme Court struck down their tariff policies. You're listening to ABC News.
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1: Two men were shot inside a Kroger grocery store in Harris County, Texas on Wednesday in what deputies say started as a domestic disturbance between both men. Patrick Young was inside when it happened.
12: There was a pause and then I heard pop, pop, pop. And by that time, everyone was running. I left my medication and I just ran.
1: Deputies say there's no threat to the public. Lithuania's president says intelligence suggests Russia is planning attacks on critical infrastructure in the Baltic states or Poland. Authorities are monitoring risks to energy and transport systems. Doesn't specify locations or timing. Russia dismisses the claims as excuses for NATO's military buildup. Kentucky Republican Congressman Thomas Massie is joining a slate of Democrats to introduce the Epstein Transparency Act 2.
13: The bill would enable Jeffrey Epstein's victims, members of Congress, and state attorneys general to challenge the Department of Justice in court for failing to fully turn over the Epstein files as required by law. Massey, who lost his primary early this year after Donald Trump endorsed his opponent, was one of the driving forces behind the first Epstein Transparency Act, which passed with near unanimous support. Peter Haralambos, ABC News.
1: More than 100 inmates at New York City's notorious Rikers Island prison got to watch the World Cup semifinal between England and Argentina. They were rewarded for good behavior. They were joined by none other than Mayor Zoran Mamdani, who says he wanted to celebrate the moment together. Argentina won. Mike Tabusky, ABC News.
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1: Let's take a look at our KBOW overnight weather. This evening, mostly clear skies with a low of 54. Afternoon thunderstorms on Thursday, along with a high of 86. Those thunderstorms should last mostly before 9, otherwise partly cloudy with a low of 56 degrees. Friday, afternoon thunderstorms with a high nearly 90 degrees. Saturday, much the same. Afternoon thunderstorms with a high of 89. That has been your weather, right here on your hometown station, KBOW.

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0: Hey, Maggie here, the other half of Shaggy. 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

0: a closed issue back in 2020. The election in 2026 gives us an opportunity to take a run at and to win one of those seats in Georgia. And we're going to do everything we can to do that. And so, as I said before, I'm focused on 2026.
1: Flood warnings are in effect across Texas as the rain continues to fall there. Grace Sherez lives in Uvalde.
2: I have seen quite a bit of flooding in my lifetime from growing up there, but nothing this dramatic.
1: Much of the rain is concentrated in the Texas Hill Country, where just a year ago, a deadly flash flood washed through a girls' summer camp. Meanwhile, further north, another severe weather threat. This time, it's dangerous air quality across the upper Midwest and Northeast, driven by those Canadian wildfires. ABC meteorologist Lee Goldberg says strong storms in New York temporarily improved air quality, but it's not going to last long.
3: But it's coming back big time. The smoke is worse across Minnesota and Wisconsin, northern Michigan. That heavy smoke and poor air quality, it's coming back into the Northeast. Philly, New York City, Boston goes right through the end of the week.
1: That search and rescue operation for those three people in the San Francisco Bay has now transitioned into a recovery effort after a pontoon boat capsized near Alcatraz Island. Coast Guard Deputy Commander Jared Tosco.
3: But it's coming back
4: suspending
3: big time.
4: Suspending an active search is one of the most difficult things we do as Coast Guard commanders. I don't take that responsibility lightly at all.
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1: YouTube has appealed a landmark social media addiction lawsuit verdict in Los Angeles. President Trump's latest nominee to lead the CDC, Dr. Erica Schwartz, was repeatedly asked by senators at a committee hearing if she would protect the agency from political meddling.
7: If I'm confirmed as the CDC director, the nation's health and well-being will take primacy, and I will never compromise on that.
1: The CDC, overseen by Secretary Robert F. Kennedy Jr., has had a revolving door of leaders in the second Trump administration. One airline anticipates $6 billion in added fuel costs this year.
8: United Airlines, in an SEC filing, signaled airfares will remain high for the remainder of the year. The airline says it spent $2.3 billion on fuel during this quarter alone, roughly 84% compared to the second quarter last year. United says it was able to cover half the increased fuel costs by raising airfares, saying passengers paid about 12% more per mile than a year ago. At the same time, United says passengers are not backing away from traveling, noting flights remain full across all booking classes. Michelle Franzen, ABC News.
1: In the prediction market, Kalshi says it's evaluating proposed bets on flight cancellations. According to a government filing, they would be based on the percentage of flights canceled in a specific time period at an airport. But the trade group Airlines for America says it has a serious concern with any market that allows people to profit from cancellations. Mike Dubusky, ABC News.
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9: Let's take a look at our KBOW overnight weather. This evening, mostly clear skies with a low of 54. Afternoon thunderstorms on Thursday, along with a high of 86. Those thunderstorms should last mostly before 9, otherwise partly cloudy with a low of 56 degrees. Friday, afternoon thunderstorms with a high nearly 90 degrees. Saturday, much the same. Afternoon thunderstorms with a high of 89. That has been your weather, right here on your hometown station, KBOW.

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0: 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This is Shane reminding you guys to tune in to the Party Line Fridays at 1 p.m. as Maggie and I ask trivia questions and give away car washes courtesy of our friends at Town Pump. We'll see you then, but for now, keep on enjoying your favorite country music hits.
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0: Southern Texas is continuing to be lashed with torrential rain, which is falling on already saturated land and creating a flash flooding threat. Uvalde resident Jeremiah David Sanford says it's bad where he is, but it's worse north of San Antonio.
1: Obviously, it is flooding, but we're not in the same type of plane, so I'm not worried like it's in a Kerrville situation of mass casualties and all of that good stuff. I think it's going to be more so the rebuilding.
0: Dozens of counties across Texas are under disaster declarations. Meanwhile, it's going to be another couple days of poor air quality for the Northeast and parts of the upper Midwest. Officials there are urging those with respiratory issues to stay inside if they can. It's all sparked by those Canadian wildfires. Premier Doug Ford speaking.
2: Our government will not spare a penny to keep people safe. Last year, we added 100 new firefighting personnel, and this year we've added nearly 70 more.
0: That smoke is expected to blanket cities as far away as Washington, D.C., where President Trump is scheduled to deliver a primetime address at the White House tonight. The topic, supposedly new information about the 2020 election. Republican Senator John Thune speaking with ABC.
3: I don't know what he's going to say. Only thing I can tell you is we are focused on the 2026 election. At least I am, and I think most of my colleagues are.
0: Senate Minority Leader Chuck Schumer raising alarm about the speech, concerned it will cast doubt on the midterms.
4: Well, we're very worried about the White House. They know they can't win the election fair and square. They know the American people are against them. They know that the American people in the House and Senate are favoring our candidates. So we don't put it past them to try whatever they can, but we are prepared.
0: The Trump administration has leveled new 25% tariffs on Brazil with carve-outs for goods that can't be made in the U.S. like beef, coffee, and orange juice. It's the first new tariff from the White House since the Supreme Court struck down their tariff policies. 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
0: Two men were shot inside a Kroger grocery store in Harris County, Texas on Wednesday in what deputies say started as a domestic disturbance between both men. Patrick Young was inside when it happened.
7: There was a pause and then I heard pop, pop, pop. And by that time, everyone was running. I left my medication and I just ran.
0: Deputies say there's no threat to the public. Lithuania's president says intelligence suggests Russia is planning attacks on critical infrastructure in the Baltic states or Poland. Authorities are monitoring risks to energy and transport systems. Doesn't specify locations or timing. Russia dismisses the claims as excuses for NATO's military buildup. Kentucky Republican Congressman Thomas Massie is joining a slate of Democrats to introduce the Epstein Transparency Act 2.
8: The bill would enable Jeffrey Epstein's victims, members of Congress, and state attorneys general to challenge the Department of Justice in court for failing to fully turn over the Epstein files as required by law. Massie, who lost his primary early this year after Donald Trump endorsed his opponent, was one of the driving forces behind the first Epstein Transparency Act, which passed with near unanimous support. Peter Haralambos, ABC News.
0: More than 100 inmates at New York City's notorious Rikers Island prison got to watch the World Cup semifinal between England and Argentina. They were rewarded for good behavior. They were joined by none other than Mayor Zoran Mamdani, who says he wanted to celebrate the moment together. Argentina won. Mike Dubusky, ABC News.
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9: 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This evening, mostly clear skies.

Highs with low of 54. Afternoon thunderstorms on Thursday, along with a high of 86. Those thunderstorms should last mostly before 9, otherwise partly cloudy with a low of 56 degrees. Friday afternoon thunderstorms with a high nearly 90 degrees. Saturday much the same. Afternoon thunderstorms with a high of 89. That has been your weather right here on your hometown station, KBOW.

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1: From ABC News, I'm Mike Dubusky. Washington is waiting to hear what President Trump has planned for his primetime address, which will apparently be about information related to the 2020 election. Democrats like Senator Chuck Schumer have been warning the president may try to push election subversion tactics.
2: We are red teaming what they might do and how we can combat it ahead of time.
1: The planned speech also facing pushback from Republicans like outgoing Senator John Thune, who says Republicans should be focusing on the upcoming midterms.
3: That election was a closed issue back in 2020. The election in 2026 gives us an opportunity to take a run at and to win one of those seats in Georgia. And we're going to do everything we can to do that. And so as I said before, I'm focused on 2026.
1: Flood warnings are in effect across Texas as the rain continues to fall there. Grace Sherez lives in Uvalde.
4: I have seen quite a bit of flooding in my lifetime from growing up there, but nothing this dramatic.
1: Much of the rain is concentrated in the Texas Hill Country, where just a year ago, a deadly flash flood washed through a girls' summer camp. Meanwhile, further north, another severe weather threat. This time, it's dangerous air quality across the upper Midwest and Northeast, driven by those Canadian wildfires. ABC meteorologist Lee Goldberg says strong storms in New York temporarily improved air quality, but it's not going to last long.
5: But it's coming back big time. The smoke is worse across Minnesota, Wisconsin, northern Michigan. That heavy smoke and poor air quality, it's coming back into the Northeast. Philly, New York City, Boston goes right through the end of the week.
1: That search and rescue operation for those three people in the San Francisco Bay has now transitioned into a recovery effort after a pontoon boat capsized near Alcatraz Island. Coast Guard Deputy Commander Jared Tosco.
5: But it's coming back
6: suspending
5: big time.
6: Suspending an active search is one of the most difficult things we do as Coast Guard commanders. I don't take that responsibility lightly at all.
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1: YouTube has appealed a landmark social media addiction lawsuit verdict in Los Angeles. President Trump's latest nominee to lead the CDC, Dr. Erica Schwartz, was repeatedly asked by senators at a committee hearing if she would protect the agency from political meddling.
9: If I'm confirmed as the CDC director, the nation's health and well-being will take primacy, and I will never compromise on that.
1: The CDC, overseen by Secretary Robert F. Kennedy Jr., has had a revolving door of leaders in the second Trump administration. One airline anticipates $6 billion in added fuel costs this year.
10: United Airlines, in an SEC filing, signaled airfares will remain high for the remainder of the year. The airline says it spent $2.3 billion on fuel during this quarter alone, roughly 84% compared to the second quarter last year. United says it was able to cover half the increased fuel costs by raising airfares, saying passengers paid about 12% more per mile than a year ago. At the same time, United says passengers are not backing away from traveling, noting flights remain full across all booking classes. Michelle Franzen, ABC News.
1: In the prediction market, Kalshi says it's evaluating proposed bets on flight cancellations. According to a government filing, they would be based on the percentage of flights canceled in a specific time period at an airport. But the trade group Airlines for America says it has a serious concern with any market that allows people to profit from cancellations. Mike Dubusky, ABC News.
7: If you haven't

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1: Let's take a look at our KBOW overnight weather. This evening, mostly clear skies with low of 54. Afternoon thunderstorms on Thursday, along with a high of 86. Those thunderstorms should last mostly before 9, otherwise partly cloudy with a low of 56 degrees. Friday, afternoon thunderstorms with a high nearly 90 degrees. Saturday, much the same. Afternoon thunderstorms with a high of 89. That has been your weather, right here on your hometown station, KBOW.

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1: Water bombers and helicopters now deploying to fight more than
2: the White House. They know they can't win the election fair and square. They know the American people are against them. They know that the American people in the House and Senate are favoring our candidates.
0: Reuters reporting the president plans to reveal intelligence saying China had the ability to interfere in the 2020 election. More American strikes on targets in Iran. ABC News Chief International Correspondent James Long.
3: U.S. aircraft fired at an oil tanker that attempted to violate the U.S. blockade on Iranian ports. CENTCOM says the tanker ignored multiple warnings not to make port at Karg Island. That's the Iranian oil terminal on the Persian Gulf. The president has been briefed in the Situation Room on options to expand the war. President Trump has once again threatened to blow up Iranian infrastructure. The White House might be keen to project strength, but Iran is showing no signs of backing down.
0: Iran has released an American woman held there since 2024, President Trump calling that a goodwill gesture. Parts of Central Texas getting 6 months worth of rain in a matter of days.
4: I have seen quite a bit of flooding in my lifetime from growing up there, but nothing this dramatic.
0: That woman, Grace, in the middle of areas where flood warnings still in effect. Across the northern U.S., millions of people under smoke.
1: Water bombers and helicopters now deploying to fight more than 180 wildfires in Canada. Smoke from the fires turning the sky orange from Toronto to Niagara Falls, all the way east to Boston, where the sky looked apocalyptic.
0: ABC's Lionel Moise. 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
0: Kentucky Republican Congressman Thomas Massie joining with Democrats in another push to get the Epstein files released.
7: The bill would enable Jeffrey Epstein's victims, members of Congress, and state attorneys general to challenge the Department of Justice in court for failing to fully turn over the Epstein files as required by law. Massie, who lost his primary early this year after Donald Trump endorsed his opponent, was one of the driving forces behind the first Epstein Transparency Act, which passed with near unanimous support. Peter Haralambos, ABC News.
0: Searches have been suspended in San Francisco Bay after a boat sank near Alcatraz. Three people are still missing. Some serious questions after a loud and low flyover by the Blue Angels at a beach in Pensacola, Florida. ABC's Gio Benitez.
8: The jet dangerously low. One Blue Angel jet flies right above the water, and seconds later, a second jet roaring over a stunned crowd.
9: I've been coming for 10 years, and I've never seen a pass like that in my life.
8: The incident coming just days after the military suspended 8 Apache helicopter pilots on a South Carolina flyover. But just days later, Secretary of Defense Pete Hegseth reversing the punishment.
0: The Blue Angels saying they will conduct a review, and it almost sounds like a prequel to Jaws. A 14-foot great white shark, believed to be the biggest tagged in the Atlantic, was recently spotted off North Carolina. It appears to be headed north towards Cape Cod. Chuck Sievertson, ABC News.
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10: Let's take a look at our KBOW overnight weather. This evening, mostly clear skies with low of 54. Afternoon thunderstorms on Thursday, along with a high of 86. Those thunderstorms should last mostly before 9, otherwise partly cloudy with a low of 56 degrees. Friday afternoon thunderstorms with a high nearly 90 degrees. Saturday much the same. Afternoon thunderstorms with a high of 89. That has been your weather right here on your hometown.

0: Since 1979, I've had the pleasure of bringing you live sports, live news, and all kinds of other fun events like the Party Line here on KBOW. Many of you have been with me that entire time. So thanks for hanging out with me, from being a young guy to the old guy in radio here on KBOW.
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1: From ABC News, I'm Chuck Severson. Granted airtime to talk to you tonight, partly about the 2020 election and election security, President Trump in a primetime speech among the lawmakers who say it's time to look forward, not back, Senate Republican Majority Leader John Thune.
2: That election was a closed issue back in 2020.
1: Suggesting Democrats are concerned Republicans may try to do things to cheat in this November's election, their Senate Leader Chuck Schumer.
3: We are red teaming what they might do and how we can combat it ahead of time.
1: Reuters reports the president plans to reveal intelligence saying China had the ability to interfere in the 2020 election. More American air attacks on targets in Iran. Iran not backing down, though it has released an American woman held there since 2024. A question of support the day after President Trump's Attorney General nominee, Todd Blanche, faced a Senate confirmation hearing. ABC's Karen Hua.
4: Republican Senator John Cornyn pressing Blanche on the Justice Department's so-called anti-weaponization fund that could be used to pay Trump supporters targeted by prosecutors, including some who stormed the Capitol on January 6th.
5: I believe you have said that the weaponization fund is a moot issue. Is that your position?
6: Yes, it is a moot issue, meaning there is no weaponization fund. The weaponization fund is dead.
4: After the hearing, Cornyn was noncommittal on whether he'll support Blanche. A single Republican no vote could sink Blanche's nomination.
1: Parts of Central Texas getting 6 months worth of rain in days, 15 inches more forecast in some areas. Governor Greg Abbott.
7: We are dealing with and responding to a flood that is likely going to break records in Texas history.
1: Across the northern U.S., millions of people are under a toxic, smoky haze blown down from hundreds of wildfires burning in Canada and northern Minnesota.

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1: Armed Forces personnel age 30 and older will receive annual testosterone screenings as part of routine health exams, says Secretary of Defense Pete Hegseth. Helen Burney, Assistant Professor of Urology, Indiana University.
2: When we have low testosterone, this can contribute to fatigue, reduced muscle strength, decreased endurance, impaired concentration, low mood, even lower bone mineral density.
1: Hegseth says those diagnosed with testosterone deficiency can undergo testosterone replacement therapy. Backing a temporary halt to routine immigration enforcement traffic stops, Maine Senator Susan Collins, after ICE officers shot a driver to death in a coastal town of Maine Monday, less than 1 week after an ICE agent in Houston shot and killed a man at a traffic stop during a deportation crackdown.
3: Senator King and I have also written to the acting attorney general to ask that the state government also be involved in the investigation.
1: President Trump does not support a suspension of ICE traffic stops. More than 100 House Democrats voted to wipe out military aid to Israel yesterday in a vote that highlighted new divides within the party. The measure failed to pass. Overseas stock markets overnight mostly declined, and oil prices slipped despite a flurry of air attacks between the U.S. and Iran. U.S. stock futures edged lower. Chuck Sievertson, ABC News.
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5: Let's take a look at our KBOW overnight weather. This evening, mostly clear skies with low of 54. Afternoon thunderstorms on Thursday, along with a high of 86. Those thunderstorms should last mostly before 9, otherwise partly cloudy with a low of 56 degrees. Friday afternoon thunderstorms with a high nearly 90 degrees. Saturday, much the same. Afternoon thunderstorms with a high of 89. 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
0: 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Propane, it's the answer.
2: 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They have now discovered a new terrain of technology. This has excited the staff of the Butte Community Federal Credit Union and should excite their members too. We are going to be adapting to this new computer system on November 2nd, 2026. We are going to be starting the process of getting up to modern time.
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0: Defense Secretary Pete Hegseth. ABC's Sophie Flay.
1: For those who do have low levels, experts say there are effective treatments. It's the latest in Hegseth's push to reshape soldiers' health and fitness. He's ordered tougher fitness tests and daily physical training, declaring a crackdown on, quote, fat troops.
0: Treatment will be available for those with too low testosterone. Backing a temporary suspension of routine immigration enforcement traffic stops, Maine Senator Susan Collins, after ICE officers shot a driver to death in a coastal town of Maine Monday, less than 1 week after an ICE agent in Houston shot and killed a man in a traffic stop during a deportation crackdown.
2: The entire Maine delegation has asked for a thorough, full, an impartial investigation to be conducted by the independent office of the Inspector General.
0: President Trump does not support a suspension of ICE traffic stops. Censorship concerns in Hong Kong, whose top security official said today that booksellers should ensure the titles they sell do not harm national security. Yesterday, five people linked to two bookstores were arrested. United Airlines trying to attract flyers with another luxury, an empty middle seat. Space will be used for a shared table. Chuck Sievertson, ABC News.
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4: 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Oh, we are more closer to the weekend. Hopefully your Wednesday was good. And now here we are, Thursday morning, bright and early. And to look at your weather forecast right here on your hometown station, KBOW, as we're going to see some clouds in the sky, a little bit of sunshine, and we do have a chance of rain, possibility of a thunderstorm with a high around 86 degrees. Tonight, we do have more rain in the forecast, possibility of a thunderstorm, cloudy skies with a low around 56. And for your Friday, a chance of rain, possibility of a thunderstorm with some sunny skies and some clouds with a high around 86 degrees. Currently outside the mining city, we do have clouds in the sky and we are sitting with a temperature of 55 degrees. 52 degrees in Wise River, 51 degrees in Phillipsburg, 54 degrees in Dillon and Anaconda, Melrose, 56 degrees, Deer Lodge, 53 degrees, 62 degrees in Helena, 63 degrees in Boulder, and 57 degrees in Three Forks. And that is your weather forecast right here on your hometown station, KBOW.
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0: KBOW, your hometown station, and on this Thursday morning, well, 65 of those scratch-off tickets, they could be yours sometime later today. 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

0: KBOW, your hometown station. On this Thursday morning, the Butte Central Maroons football program has scheduled its 2026 summer football camp for July 27th through the 30th. The camp, which is open to 1st through 12th graders, will be held at the Maroon Activity Center field. The session for boys entering the 1st through 5th grades will be held each day from 10 a.m. to 11:30 a.m. The cost for the boys in this age group is $34. The session for boys entering the 6th through 12th grades will be held each day from 5:30 to 8 p.m. The cost for the boys in this group will be $50. There is a reduced fee of $23 for each additional camper from the same family. The camp will be staffed by the Butte Central football coaching staff. The camp will also feature football skill development and fun. All campers will receive an official 2026 Maroon football t-shirt. To register for the camp or obtain further information, you must call the Maroon Activity Center at 723-6706.
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0: KBOW, your hometown station on this Thursday morning. Let's go ahead now and check in with staff meteorologist Jeff Womack as he explains what's happening with our weather for today and the remainder of the week. And that will be a service from Dr. Cheddar of Big Sky Eye Physicians.
1: Got a slight risk of some severe thunderstorms coming our way from Silver Bow County here over to Whitehall and up into Boulder, all the way up into Missoula. So we've got a 2 on a scale of 1 to 10 as we've got that front coming in right around that wedge here, and some of that monsoon moisture will get in here as well. Now, I think the bigger event for rain is going to be coming up a little bit later on into Friday, when again we're looking at the chance of some severe storms. The ones today, well, primarily looking at wind being the key concern, not to mention some lightning there as well. So the timing on that looks to be about late afternoon into this evening. Now, as we get into Friday, a stronger chance of some storms becoming strong to severe as well. So we get into Saturday, well, we're going to have that cold front finally slide through, clear out the skies, and give us some sunshine headed into Sunday. That heat going to be right back with us into early next week. And then that moisture thickens up again Monday and Tuesday of the monsoon variety. So it's got tropic-like origin to it, meaning that that could create the setup for some heavier downpours Tuesday and Wednesday. That's how it's looking to play out. So bottom line, next couple of days, we've got some strong storms on the horizon, and we're going to be seeing some sunshine for the weekend. We'll take a look at all the rest of the forecast details. Stay right there.
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1: Anaconda 87 today. Some thunderstorms possible now as we get into this afternoon. More storms as we go into Friday now. This round could be even a little bit stronger. Now for the weekend, 90s with some pop-up storms. Not out of the question here on Saturday. Sunshine's back by Sunday. We're still at 90. We'll feel a little bit cooler into Monday with sunny skies and 88 late. Now for Tuesday, pop-up thunderstorms, 81. And then midweek, a little bit better chance of some storms. We're still in the low 80s. And then for Deer Lodge today, some pop-up rounds of thunderstorms will top her off at 87. Near 90 for us on Friday, and then low 90s for us Saturday. We're all cleared out on Sunday at 91. Sunny on Monday, but highs a little cooler in the upper 80s. A few pockets of showers on Tuesday, but a good supply of sunshine before that, a high of 83. And then for Whitehall, we can expect a 92 today with some storms in the afternoon, 60 overnight tonight. More storms Friday and 94. Mid-90s again on Saturday with some pop-up thunderstorms, and then Sunday, Monday, mid and low 90s. Here in Butte, I am going to call for some thunderstorms this afternoon, mainly to the north and east of town, though, and then we'll have a high of 86 before that, 56 overnight tonight. We'll end the week with 86 and some stronger thunderstorms on Friday. Partly cloudy and 90 for Saturday, upper 80s on Sunday, and then going into Monday, we'll be at 87. Thunderstorms a little bit cooler on Tuesday, 81. More storms on Wednesday with a high right around 81. I'm meteorologist Jeff Womack. That's the KBOW Copper 94 weather.
0: And thanks, Jeff. Currently outside the mining city, we do have some clouds in the sky. 56 degrees is our current temperature. 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
0: With the information you need, I'm Keith Valentine. The news this hour is a service from Anaconda Realty. A 36-year-old Billings man who pled guilty to defrauding business of scrap metal payments was sentenced Wednesday to 4 years in federal prison, 3 years of supervised release, and a $50,000 fine. According to the news release from Acting U.S. Attorney Mark Steger-Smith, Chad Miller Costello pled guilty in May of 2025 to one count of wire fraud, one count of money laundering, and one count of filing a false tax return. KTVQ reports. reports that federal prosecutors argued Costello ran a scrap metal business under multiple names from 2018 to 2023 that stole money from customers. Costello would promise to buy scrap metal at premium prices, pick up the material, then sell to recyclers. Prosecutors stated that he would only pay a portion of the amount owed or nothing to the business, then eventually cut off communications with them. He launched new schemes under new business names, according to prosecutors. In October 2022, Costello paid $150,000 in initial installment for scrap metal that he took from a company in Coolidge, Arizona. Costello then sold the material to a recycler for more than $1 million and did not pay the balance he owed to the seller. Costello also filed his taxes in 2020, falsifying the documents and claiming an annual income significantly smaller than what he was making from his sales of scrap metal, according to prosecutors. A Missoula woman is sentenced to 5 years and 3 months in prison, followed by 5 years of supervised release for one count of possession with intent to distribute methamphetamine. Jody Lynn Pope, 30 years old, pled guilty in February. Court documents say that Pope, who also goes by Jody Lynn Nygaard, was dealing methamphetamine in Missoula. NBC Montana did report that law enforcement used an informant to set up a buy with Pope on December 10th of 2025 at Franklin Park. Officials say Pope arrived in a vehicle driven by Brandon Gregory Jeanette, who sped away from the park when he spotted law enforcement. Officers found Pope on December 11th, and she reportedly told officers she had gone to Franklin Park the night before to sell 3 ounces of methamphetamine, and she sold 8 ounces the previous week. Yellowstone National Park fire danger level is now high, though park officials say no uncontrolled wildfires are currently burning and no fire restrictions are in place or planned. Visitors are required to follow strict rules for campfires. Fires may only be built within established rings and grates located in designated campgrounds, picnic areas, and some backcountry campsites. KTVQ reports that the campfires must be attended at all times and must be cold to the touch before being left unattended. Park officials remind visitors to soak, stir, feel, and repeat. The Greater Yellowstone Area is a fire-adapt ecosystem, meaning fire plays an important role in the region. It helps maintain the health of wildlife habitat and vegetation. Officials urge everyone to stay informed about current fire activity in the park. KBOW News Time, 6:31.
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0: Anyone passing through Butte's historic Centerville neighborhood may not notice anything remarkable about the homes, but for one creative person, they're literally a work of art. Artist Kelly Packer took pictures of the humble abodes and created paintings of them. They're now part of an exhibit at the Butte Library's Carl Gallery called A Memory of Sky in Linoleum. KXLF did report that she says there's something special about this meek neighborhood. Centerville is a neighborhood that formed before 1900, mainly of Cornish and Irish immigrants who worked in the mines. Packer tried to capture the extraordinary when painting what many would think was ordinary. Each painting does come with a short poem written by her husband, Adrian Keehan. The exhibit runs until the end of August. With the information you need, I'm Keith Valentine. 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
0: 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That's what they're having. Okay, so that is the menus right there for the Belmont Senior Center, the Metcalf and Anaconda, on your hometown station, KBOW.

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3: Hi, everybody. It's time for our morning market report. Here on the Northern Ag Network, I'm Colton Young. I'm sure you've heard the major announcement that took place in Gallatin County this week from the Interior Department and governors of Montana, Wyoming, and Idaho as they announced the proposed rule change to return management of grizzly bears to the states. Montana Governor Greg Gianforte was joined by Secretary of the Interior Doug Burgum and Brian Nesvik, the Director of the U.S. Fish and Wildlife Service, to announce the proposal. Gianforte stated that bears have expanded into new areas and conflicts have increased with farmers, ranchers, recreationalists, and residents. Montana Fish, Wildlife, and Parks Director Christy Clark noted that with a statewide management plan in place and our decades of an on-ground experience, Montana is ready to take over management of grizzly bears as specialists follow the best available science and utilize existing relationships with ranchers, landowners, and recreationalists to maintain conservation efforts while supporting the communities that grizzlies call home. And the Montana Farm Bureau Federation has officially submitted formal comments to the Bureau of Land Management's proposed updates to the grazing rule. The comments support the agency's shift toward a science-based land management, according to the Federation, while emphasizing the critical need to protect rural communities and family ranch transitions. Farm Bureau President Cindy Johnson said that Montana's ranchers are the original stewards of the land, and the Federation appreciates the BLM's focus on incorporating sound science into these updated grazing regulations.
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3: The CME Group is planning on launching two different types of beef trim contracts available for trade. The move is to help the beef industry manage risk associated with the price and production of hamburgers. Trade on the new contract is expected to begin here on July 20th, pending the regulatory approval. The two types are split into a 90% lean trim and 50% trim contract, with units set to be traded at 20,000 pounds per unit. John Ritchie, the managing director at CME, said that by offering both 90 and 50% lean beef trim specifications, market participants can now manage the input costs tied to popular retail blend ratios, bridging the gap between live cattle prices and ground beef that they ultimately sell. And U.S. equipment sales continue to face headwinds here in 2026. According to the latest report from the Association of Equipment Manufacturers, U.S. combine sales, they increased 4% in the month of June. However, U.S. tractor sales, they fell over 18% from a year ago, Canada sales dropping over 12%. The largest drop in a category for U.S. during June came in the four-wheel drive tractor category, dropping over 30% from just last year.
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3: It appears the entire week's trend in the cattle markets will be lower, as we did see some cash cattle development take place Wednesday afternoon. We did see live bids marked at $240, which is down another $8 from the previous week's average. Dress bids, most of the asking prices and sales marked were $377 to $380, $12 to $15 lower. That, alongside the choice cutouts continuing to fall, $2.67 on Wednesday down to $3.71, leaves very little room for progress to be made on the cattle futures board this week. We did still see the August feeder cattle close the day up $1.15 at $3.49.95. However, September fell 47 cents to $3.44.37. August live cattle down another $1.30 to $2.30.12. October down $1.65 and $2.26 even. Wednesday's slaughter estimate came in at 108,000 head, which was steady from a week ago, but still 6,000 head less than last year. Now, it has been a fairly quiet week this week in local auction barns, as the summer schedule has most barns selling every other week. Last week at Sydney Livestock Marketing Center, though, a few baby calves, they sold for $1,400 a head. Mid to heavy 7-weight steer calves, $365 to $370. 8-weights at $312 to $332. And 1,000-pound steers, $260 to $270. Cow-calf pairs also in fairly strong demand for this summertime. Pairs brought 38.5 all the way up to 5,000.
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3: Boy, Wednesday was another very impressive day in the wheat contracts, as Kansas City hard red winter wheat futures, they climbed over 40 cents alone on Wednesday. Traders paying very close attention to the Black Sea region as Russia continues to keep the Kerch Strait closed, and they have reports of increased attacks against Ukrainian export infrastructure as well. This, of course, is adding a lot of support to the U.S. wheat markets. They will also still be focusing on major heat wave coming through the U.S. this week. It hasn't been able to outweigh the geopolitical moves over in the Black Sea region. September, Kansas City hard red winter wheat climbed 42 cents Wednesday up to 720. December, the highest we've seen since May at 733. That was 41 cents better. September, Minneapolis spring wheat, not too far behind. That was up 25 cents to 683. December closed at 705, 27 better. September, Chicago wheat was up 32.5 to 677.50, with December also 32 better at 692. September corn contracts Wednesday, they were able to tack on 9 cents up to 447.5. December corn also 9 better at 469.5. August soybeans, they added 950 up to 1202. September added 11 cents up to 1192.25. That's going to wrap up today's Morning Market Report from the Northern Ag Network.
0: And that is your Morning Market Report, a service from the People's Bank, KBOW, Butte, Montana.
13: From ABC News, I'm Chuck Sievertson. Good morning, but the air is not good for tens of millions, with the winds bringing wildfire smoke, like where ABC's Matt Rivers is in Weehawken, New Jersey.
14: Millions of Americans under dangerous air quality alerts from the upper Midwest to the Northeast.
5: as firefighters battle more than 180 wildfires in Ontario, Canada. Skies in Boston looking apocalyptic.
11: Breathing's a little bit more strained than normal.
5: Smoke also spreading from fires burning in Minnesota's Superior National Forest, forcing evacuations.
14: Torrential rain setting off more flooding in parts of Texas, up to 30 inches forecast for some areas. Many high water rescues. ABC's Jim Ryan.
15: During the flooding of July 4th, 2025, the town of Comfort was inundated when the Guadalupe River was driven out of its banks by heavy rain upstream. Now, after days of heavy storms, the Guadalupe River is raging again, and the National Weather Service is warning of what it calls a large and deadly flood wave roaring toward Kerrville and Comfort.
14: Iran attacking more U.S. allies in the Mideast as the U.S. steps up attacks, says ABC's James Longman.
16: A U.S. aircraft attacked a tanker trying to make port at Karg Island. That is the Iranian oil terminal in the Persian Gulf. CENTCOM says that it gave this tanker multiple warnings and it did not heed them. This is in breach of the blockade that the U.S. currently has on Iranian ports.
14: An American woman held in Iran since 2024 has been released. Her lawyer says she was falsely charged with spying. Seeking your attention tonight at 9 Eastern.
17: President Trump is expected to deliver a primetime address tonight. Sources say the president is expected to detail information he says he received from the Office of the Director of National Intelligence related to the 2020 election. Of course, President Trump has long pushed conspiracy theories and false claims about the 2020 election, which he lost.
14: ABC's Rachel Scott at the White House. 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
14: After President Trump's Attorney General nominee Todd Blanche's Senate confirmation hearing, a Texas Republican was noncommittal. ABC

0: bone mineral density.
1: Hegseth says those diagnosed with testosterone deficiency can undergo testosterone replacement therapy. Cleared by the courts, which ruled against challenges, changes to an exhibit explaining slavery at the site of George Washington's home in Philadelphia. A map of slave trade routes and a timeline on slavery removed to comply with President Trump's order. Michael Cord, an activist.
2: So he's denying the horrors of slavery. For example, there was a panel here called The Dirty Business of Slavery. That's gone. Why is that gone?
1: Chuck Sievertson, ABC News.
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4: 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And now, looking at your forecast for today, as we're going to see some sunny skies, we're going to also experience some rain and the possibility of a thunderstorm with a high around 86 degrees. Tonight, we do have more rain in the forecast, possibility of a thunderstorm, cloudy skies with a low around 56 degrees. For your Friday, we do have a chance of rain, possibility of a thunderstorm, and we'll have some sunny skies with a high around 86 degrees. Currently, outside the mining city, we do have clouds in the sky, and we are sitting with a temperature of 57 degrees. 53 degrees in Wise River, as well as Phillipsburg, 55 degrees in Dillon, 62 degrees in Helena, 58 degrees in Three Forks, 59 degrees in Anaconda, 58 degrees in Melrose and Deer Lodge, 57 degrees in Basin, and 66 degrees in Boulder. That's your weather forecast right here on your hometown station, KBOW.
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0: KBOW, your hometown station on this day, July 16th. 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
0: All right, let's take a look at what happened on this day, July 16th. 1862, David G. Farragut became the first rear admiral in the U.S. Navy. 1875, the new French Constitution was finalized. 1912, Bradley A. Fisk patented the airplane torpedo. 1926, the first underwater color photographs appeared in National Geographic magazine. The pictures had been taken near the Florida Keys. 1935, Oklahoma City became the first city in the United States to install parking meters. 1950, the largest crowd in sporting history was 199,854. They watched the Uruguay beat Brazil in the World Cup soccer finals in Rio de Janeiro, Brazil. 1951, J.D. Salinger's novel, The Catcher in the Rye, was first published. 1957, Marine Major John Glenn set a transcontinental speed record when he flew a jet from California to New York in 3 hours, 23 minutes, and 8 seconds. 1964, Little League Baseball Incorporated was granted a federal charter unanimously by the United States Senate and House of Representatives. 1969, Apollo 11 blasted off from Cape Kennedy, Florida, and began the first manned mission to land on the moon. 1970, the Pittsburgh Pirates played their first game at Three Rivers Stadium. 1973, Alexander P. Butterfield informed the Senate committee investigating the Watergate affair of the existence of recorded tapes. 1981, after 23 years with the name Datsun, executive of the Nissan changed the name of the cars to Nissan. 1985, the All-Star Game televised on NBC was the first program broadcast in stereo by a TV network. In 2005, J.K. Rowling's book, Harry Potter and the Half-Blood Prince, was released. It was the sixth in the Harry Potter series. The book sold 6.9 million copies on its first day of release. And, of course, being today, well, it is your birthday. Big happy birthday goes out to you from all of us right here on your hometown station, KBOW. You are also celebrating your birthday with actor Will Ferrell. He is 59 years old today. And you're also celebrating your birthday with soccer player Gareth Bell. He's 37. Actor Corey Feldman is 55 years old today. Actress Katrina Kaif is 43 years old today. And you're also celebrating your birthday with actress Jemma Mays. She is 47 years old today. Actor Cooper Kosh is 30 years old today. And you're also celebrating your birthday with football player Barry Sanders. He's 58. And actress Anna Lynn McCord. She is 39 years old today. And puppeteer Dave Gullitz. He is 80 years old today. A big happy birthday goes out to them, but especially to you. On this day of cherries, you can have a cherry pie or a cherry cake. You know, however you want to celebrate your special day right here on your hometown station, you can do that right here. From your hometown station, KBOW, wishing you a very big happy birthday. Your time capsule, a service of Big Brothers, Big Sisters, right here on your hometown station, KBOW.

0: KBOW, your hometown station, on this Thursday morning. Momentarily, we'll check in with staff meteorologist Jeff Womack as he explains what's happening with our weather for today and the remainder of the week. And that will be a service of Sticks and Stones.
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2: Got a slight risk of some severe thunderstorms coming our way from Silver Bow County here over to Whitehall and up into Boulder. All the way up into Missoula. So we've got a 2 on a scale of 1 to 10 as we've got that front coming in right around that wedge here, and some of that monsoon moisture will get in here as well. Now, I think the bigger event for rain is going to be coming up a little bit later on into Friday, when again we're looking at the chance of some severe storms. The ones today, well, primarily looking at wind being the key concern, not to mention some lightning there as well. So the timing on that looks to be about late afternoon into this evening. Now, as we get into Friday, a stronger chance of some storms becoming strong to severe as well. So we get into Saturday, well, we're going to have that cold front finally slide through, clear out the skies, and give us some sunshine headed into Sunday. That heat going to be right back with us into early next week. And then that moisture thickens up again Monday and Tuesday of the monsoon variety. So it's got tropic-like origin to it, meaning that that could create the setup for some heavier downpours Tuesday and Wednesday. That's how it's looking to play out. So bottom line, next couple of days, we've got some strong storms on the horizon, and we're going to be seeing some sunshine for the weekend. We'll take a look at all the rest of the forecast details. Stay right there.
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2: Anaconda, 87 today. Some thunderstorms possible now as we get into this afternoon. More storms as we go into Friday now. This round could be even a little bit stronger. Now, for the weekend, 90s with some pop-up storms, not out of the question here on Saturday. Sunshine's back by Sunday. We're still at 90. We'll feel a little bit cooler into Monday with sunny skies and 88 late. Now for Tuesday, pop-up thunderstorms, 81. And then midweek, a little bit better chance of some storms. We're still in the low 80s. And then for Deer Lodge today, some pop-up rounds of thunderstorms will top her off at 87. Near 90 for us on Friday, and then low 90s for us Saturday. We're all cleared out on Sunday at 91. Sunny on Monday, but highs a little cooler in the upper 80s. A few pockets of showers on Tuesday, but a good supply of sunshine before that. A high of 83. And then for Whitehall, we can expect a 92 today with some storms in the afternoon, 60 overnight tonight. More storms Friday and 94. Mid-90s again on Saturday with some pop-up thunderstorms. And then Sunday, Monday, mid and low 90s. Here in Butte, I am going to call for some thunderstorms this afternoon, mainly to the north and east of town, though. And then we'll have a high of 86 before that, 56 overnight tonight. We'll end the week with 86 and some stronger thunderstorms on Friday. Partly cloudy and 90 for Saturday, upper 80s on Sunday, and then going into Monday, we'll be at 87. Thunderstorms a little bit cooler on Tuesday, 81. More storms on Wednesday with a high right around 81. I'm meteorologist Jeff Womack. That's the KBOW Copper 94 weather.
0: And thanks, Jeff. Currently outside the mining city, we do have some clouds in the sky. 57 degrees is our current temperature. 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Why eat inside when you can picnic in our beautiful outdoors? Lunch in the park starts July 1st and happens every Wednesday between 11:30 a.m. and 1:30 p.m. through July 22nd. There's live music every week, too. 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
0: With the information you need, I'm Keith Valentine. The News This Hour is a service of Thriftway Superstops. 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Law enforcement officers arrested a 73-year-old White Sulphur Springs woman earlier this week on a deliberate homicide charge, who subsequently admitted to shooting and killing the longtime owner of the Spa Hot Springs Motel over the weekend. The shooting happened at the Hot Springs Motel on West Main Street in White Sulphur Springs just before 2 p.m. on Sunday and left owner Gene Gutmanson dead of a single gunshot wound, according to a probable cause affidavit and the Meagher County Sheriff's Office. According to the affidavit, which was written by a Montana Division of Criminal Investigation officer, a person called dispatch at 1:56 p.m. on Sunday to report a shooting and that the suspect was a woman driving a white Nissan pickup. A deputy spoke with the employee at the front desk of the Hot Springs that day, who described an older woman coming in asking for owner Gene Gutmanson, then leaving. Minutes later, she came back through the front door, walked through a gate, and allegedly shot Gutmanson, according to the affidavit. She also allegedly called him a curse word and admitted she shot him in front of the employee. The Montana Standard did report that when law enforcement executed a search warrant of the home, they found a small .38 caliber revolver and gloves and a cowboy hat she was seen wearing on video at the scene of the shooting. The affidavit also alleged investigators found several suicide notes in which Morrow admitted to killing Gutmanson. Morrow was arraigned in Meagher County Justice Court on Monday on one count of deliberate homicide. During the hearing, a judge set her bond at $1 million. The case now heads to Meagher County District Court. Montana Senator Tim Sheehy has rejoined the U.S. Navy Reserve. President Donald J. Trump swore in Sheehy on Tuesday in the Oval Office. KXLF did report that Sheehy, a Republican, had previously served as a Navy SEAL officer and team leader, holding the rank of lieutenant. He was on active duty until September 2014, then he transitioned to the Navy Reserve. Sheehy was honorably discharged from the Navy Reserve in 2019. A spokesperson for Sheehy told Montana Tubman Network News that he is maintaining the rank of lieutenant and is detailed to SEAL Team 18 based in Virginia Beach. As a sailor with the Navy Reserve, Sheehy will drill 1 week in a month and attend 2 weeks of training each year. Reservists support Navy operations in a part-time capacity, filling a variety of roles, including aviation, administration, medical care, natural disaster, relief, and more. Deployments typically range from a month to a year, depending on the unit, location of deployment, and requirements of the mobilizations. During his service, he received the Bronze Star with Valor for Heroism in Combat, Purple Heart Medal, Joint Service Commendation Medal with Valor, Army Commendation Medal, Navy Achievement Medal, Combat Action Ribbon, Ranger Tab, and other individual unit awards. A Missoula-based environmental group has raised concerns about a replacement Montana Public Service Commissioner voting on a potential Northwestern Energy Black Hills Corporation merger. A replacement is needed because Governor Greg Gianforte recently suspended Commissioner Brad Molnar of Laurel for 1 year, citing alleged inappropriate behavior towards staff members. KPEX did report that the group 350 Montana says Molnar knows the details of the proposed merger and needs to be in on that decision. Northwestern officials have said that they are seeking the merger to increase generation capacity in the face of rising demand. Critics, including Molnar, have said the merger is aimed at paving the way for development of data centers, which have drawn criticism from local ratepayers. Northwestern Energy says the lawsuit is a non-starter, and there is already state law and established procedures in place to address missing commissioners. According to the PSC, the substitute commissioners would have access to all videos and could speak with the PSC staff and the other four commissioners. Northwestern flatly denied the claim and calls this a false statement. And now they wait for the judge and the PSC to decide on a big Montana and nationwide energy issue. KBOW News Time, 7:35.
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0: Most people don't celebrate Labor Day by hopping on a bicycle and riding across Montana, but that's exactly what Great Falls nurses Maggie Rylant and Aubrey Vist plan to do. Beginning September 5th, the pair will ride roughly 610 miles from Lolo Pass to the North Dakota border as part of their awareness campaign, which is an effort to encourage more Montanans to get screened for cancer and break down the stigma surrounding the colonoscopies. For Riley, the idea grew out of a viral social media video. While entering the Miss USA open casting call in 2025, she filmed a behind-the-scenes look at what it actually like to have a colonoscopy. The response was surprising. KTVH did report that she wanted to do something bigger, so she asked Vist if she considered biking across Montana, and she didn't hesitate. The ride will cover about 610 miles over 8 days, averaging roughly 80 to 100 miles each day. Along the way, the nurses plan to share educational videos and personal stories on social media while raising money for colorectal cancer awareness. Their motivation comes from what they see every day at work. With the information you need, I'm Keith Valentine. You're now up to date on your hometown station, KBOW. The News This Hour, a service from Thriftway Superstops. They are your one-stop shop and casino-free zone.
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0: 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Well, it is now time to see if you could be the lucky one walking away with some scratch-off tickets. 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The big spin is happening now. Be caller number 8, 494-7500. 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
0: 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I have TJ on the line. How are you doing today?
6: Really well.
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0: Oh. Well, they have liquor, right? I mean, there's a loophole, right? There's a loophole there. They'll frown upon that if I give you that. All right, well, you get to play again since you did not walk away with the 65 scratch-off tickets, all right?
6: Okay.
0: All right, thank you so much. Well, yes, Mr. TJ, he does not walk away with 65 scratch-off tickets. Morgan gives you the opportunity during his time between the 10 and the 5, 70 of those scratch-off tickets are available for the big spin, and oh, on this Thursday morning, oh, yeah, ouch, oh, man. But like I said, 70 of those scratch-off tickets, they could be yours during the play with Morgan right here on your hometown station, KBOW.

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0: And taking a look at your road conditions, a service from American Car Care and Lysak's Tire, as I've got my... Oh, I don't have time for my drone. Okay, well, let's see. Montana Department of Transportation website is where I'm off to. So going over towards Bozeman and Billings, you do have good road conditions over in that direction. You also have a little bit of road construction happening before you hit Homestead Pass. And then a little bit of road construction over Cardwell Hill and then into the Bozeman area. But other than that, a good road conditions do occur. All right, so going over towards Helena and Great Falls, you do have good road conditions going over in that direction with road construction happening once you do hit the area of Helena. All right, going over towards Missoula, good road conditions. No road construction happening during that time of travel towards Missoula. So there is good road conditions, and you can maintain that speed of 80 miles per hour or just a little bit over the speed limit, just not too fast. All right, going over towards Dillon, you do have a little bit of road construction happening before you hit the Dillon area. You got two areas of road construction happening, but other than that, good road conditions are there. And if you're traveling today, travel safely, because everybody loves to see your smiling face when you do arrive to your destination. KBOW, Butte,
3: from
0: Montana.
3: ABC News, I'm Chuck Sievertson. Torrential rain up to 30 inches forecast is setting off more flooding in parts of Texas. The Guadalupe River is at flood stage, says ABC's Jim Ryan.
4: Dozens of times in the past 36 hours, swift water rescue crews have been dispatched to save people trapped in their cars or homes.
5: We have a boat going in the water up River Road.
4: The audio from Broadcastify of a crew at work in Kerr County, which was devastated by flooding on the 4th of July last year. The ominous report from the field.
5: I don't want for command be advised. This flood is going to be well outside of what we did during the 4th.
4: Unlike last year, there have been no reports of deaths or serious injuries from this episode of flooding. Jim Ryan, ABC News in Dallas-Fort Worth.
3: Another day of unhealthy air to breathe from millions because of smoke from wildfires in Canada and Minnesota carried south. ABC's Matt Rivers.
6: Those wildfires are creating these hazy, almost apocalyptic-like images across the U.S. from Michigan to upstate New York. Officials are advising everyone to take extra precautions to brace for worsening conditions. It may only get hazier.
3: Shoppers slowed their spending in June from May amid continuing economic uncertainty. Retail sales rose 0.2% in June after being up a revised 1% in May, says today's Commerce Department report. First-time unemployment claims are down to a 10-week low, says the Labor Department. More than 12 days after an 18-year-old was seen alive in Mississippi, who allegedly drowned while being out with friends, this update from ABC's Aaron Katursky.
7: The parents of Nolan Wells say they're ready to share their son's cell phone with the authorities investigating his death.
8: We will have a mutual inspection of the cell phone with our experts and their experts.
7: His mother tracked the phone to someone who was with Wells on Horn Island and suggested some content may have been deleted.
3: President Trump expected to make a speech to the nation tonight at 9 Eastern. Sources say it's about the 2020 election. 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
3: American woman held in Iran since 2024 has been released. Her lawyer says she was falsely charged with spying. Local health officials in 34 states are on the alert for the ongoing outbreak of that intestinal illness. ABC's Elizabeth Schulze.
11: The epicenter is in Michigan, where doctors tell us they typically see less than 50 cases per year. Now it's up to 600 per day. Health officials there say the outbreak could be tied to lettuce or salad greens, but nationwide, federal officials still have not identified a cause.
3: Cleared by the courts, which ruled against challenges, changes to an exhibit explaining slavery at the site of George Washington's home in Philadelphia. A map of slave trade routes and a timeline on slavery were removed to comply with President Trump's order for a more positive presentation. Miguel Johnson is a street guide for tourists.
12: In a memorial talking about slavery, and we're talking about the fact that you had the first

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6: 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And now, about to take a look at your weather forecast right here on your hometown station, as we're going to see some sunshine, a little bit of rain, possibility of a thunderstorm with a high around 86. Tonight, we do have rain, possibility of a thunderstorm in the forecast with cloudy skies and a low around 56. And for your Friday, we do have more rain in the forecast, possibility of a thunderstorm with some sunny skies and a high around 86 degrees. Currently outside the mining city, we do have some clouds in the sky. 60 degrees is our current temperature, 61 degrees in Wise River and in Basin and Anaconda. 57 degrees in Phillipsburg, 62 degrees in Dillon, Melrose, and Deer Lodge, 69 degrees in Helena, and 64 degrees in Boulder. That's your weather forecast right here on your hometown station, KBOW.
7: Not everybody's going to think I'm cute and funny, and that's fine. 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They're wrong, though.

0: KBOW, your hometown station, on this Thursday morning. Well, I got caught up with the whole Big Spin thing, and I forgot the Belmont Senior Center menu, the Metcalf and Anaconda. I'll be reading off those coming up next.
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0: 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As always, before looking at the Montana side and the national side of the sports scene, got to take you on over to Montana Tech University, where your future begins to become a little bit brighter all by the use of your fingers by logging onto the website montanatech.edu, where you can explore the website of Montana Tech University and find out when you can register for those fall classes. 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Well, seven players from Montana and Montana State were named on Tuesday to the Stats Perform preseason watch list for two of the top individual awards in FCS football. The Walter Payton Award is presented annually to the top offensive player in the football championship subdivision, while the Buck Buchanan Award honors the top defensive player. Montana State had four selections, including quarterback Justin Lamson, running back Adam Jones, and wide receiver return specialist Taco Dowler on the Walter Payton Award watch list. Safety Caden Dowler was named to the Buck Buchanan Award watch list. Montana had three players recognized. Quarterback Kaylee Ayotte and running back Eli Gilman were named to the Payton watch list, while linebacker Peyton Wing landed on the Buchanan watch list. The Bobcats were the only team in the country with three players on the preseason Payton list. Lamson, a senior and former Stanford transfer, returns after leading Montana State to the FCS National Champion in the first season in Bozeman. He completed 71.6% of his passes for 3,172 yards, 26 touchdowns, and 3 interceptions last season. He also rushed for 734 yards and 16 touchdowns. Jones, a Missoula native, rushed for 1,093 yards and 15 touchdowns last season. He also caught 35 passes for 301 yards and 2 scores. Taco Dowler led Montana State in receiving for the second straight season, finishing with 77 catches for 1,025 yards and 7 touchdowns. His twin brother, Caden, was the Big Sky Conference Defensive Player of the Year last season after recording 91 tackles and 6 interceptions. From Montana, Ayotte enters his junior season after throwing for 4,070 yards, 33 touchdowns, and 9 interceptions last year. He also rushed for 8 touchdowns and was a Peyton Award finalist. Gilman, the reigning Big Sky Offensive Player of the Year, rushed for 1,540 yards and 21 touchdowns last season. He enters the year with 3,677 career rushing yards, putting him within reach of Montana's all-time rushing record. NBC Montana did report that Wing returns as one of the Grizzlies' top defensive players after finishing last season with 78 tackles, 8.5 tackles for loss, and 4 interceptions. A group of 11 and 12-year-old girls from Missoula is making history this week, becoming the first team from the city to reach the Little League Northwest Region Tournament since the Softball World Series expanded in 2022. The Garden City Little League All-Stars punched their ticket to San Bernardino, California by beating Boulder Arrowhead from Billings for the regional berth. The team did it the hard way after losing the first game of the best-of-three series. Garden City had a rally when the final out was recorded, and that celebration followed. The team is driving to Bozeman, and then they are flying to San Bernardino later today. Their first game is Saturday at 7 p.m. Mountain Time against the Oregon State Champions. The game will be streamed on ESPN Plus. And on to the national side of the sports scene. Frustrated by a non-call midway throughout the second quarter of the Indiana Fever's 88-75 loss to the Golden State Valkyries on Wednesday, Caitlin Clark threw a fist in the air and made a beeline toward an official. Clark had been driving to the basket for a layup and hit the floor after contact with Kia Stokes. The basket was good, but she didn't get a foul call. Clark limped back to the defensive end, and as soon as play was stopped by the next whistle, she immediately turned toward the official who was near on the other end of the court. As frustrated as Clark was with the non-call, she didn't seem to be worried about her leg. Fever coach Stephanie White added with a touch of sarcasm, they said Caitlin initiated the contact. That's all they said. She seems to always be initiating contact. And she says that she's not trying to get fined again, as all that she was saying that is the call keeps on being consistent. Every time the three-time All-Star hits the floor, there's concern from Fever fans. Clark sat out 3 of the past 6 games and has been on a minutes restriction in the other 3 because of a back injury. Before the game, Clark said she felt good but wasn't sure what her status would be for an upcoming back-to-back Friday and Saturday against Seattle Storm and New York Liberty. Still, she hasn't been as effective as usual, shooting only 35% from the field and 16% from beyond the arc in her past 3 games. Clark finished with 13 points, 6 assists, and 3 rebounds in 26 minutes on Wednesday, shooting 4 for 14 from the field and 1 for 8 on a 3-pointer. Kelsey Mitchell scored a game high of 20 points for the Fever, and Aliyah Boston had 15 points and 7 rebounds. And that is your Sports and Stuff right here on your hometown station, KBOW. Sports and Stuff, a service from Montana Tech University, where your future begins to become a little bit brighter all by the use of your fingers by logging onto the website montanatech.edu. Let's go ahead now and check in with staff meteorologist Jeff Womack as he explains what's happening with our weather for today and the remainder of the week. And that will be a service from Jackie and the crew of the Legion Oasis.
7: Got a slight risk of some severe thunderstorms coming our way from Silver Bow County here over to Whitehall and up into Boulder, all the way up into Missoula. So we've got a 2 on a scale of 1 to 10 as we've got that front coming in right around that wedge here. And some of that monsoon moisture will get in here as well. Now, I think the bigger event for rain is going to be coming up a little bit later on into Friday when, again, we're looking at the chance of some severe storms. The ones today, well, primarily looking at wind being the key concern, not to mention some lightning there as well. So the timing on that looks to be about late afternoon into this evening. Now, as we get into Friday, a stronger chance of some storms becoming strong to severe as well. So we get into Saturday. Well, we're going to have that cold front finally slide through, clear out the skies, and give us some sunshine headed into Sunday. That heat going to be right back with us into early next week. And then that moisture thickens up again Monday and Tuesday of the monsoon variety, so it's got tropic-like origin to it, meaning that that could create the setup for some heavier downpours Tuesday and Wednesday. That's how it's looking to play out. So bottom line, next couple of days, we've got some strong storms on the horizon, and we're going to be seeing some sunshine for the weekend. We'll take a look at all the rest of the forecast details. Stay right there.
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9: 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I just like this area. I feel very safe here, and that's important.
8: 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Say hi to Jack.
7: Anaconda, 87 today. Some thunderstorms possible now as we get into this afternoon. More storms as we go into Friday now. This round could be even a little bit stronger. Now, for the weekend, 90s with some pop-up storms. Not out of the question here on Saturday. Sunshine's back by Sunday. We're still at 90. We'll feel a little bit cooler into Monday with sunny skies and 88 late. Now for Tuesday, pop-up thunderstorms, 81. And then midweek, a little bit better chance of some storms. We're still in low 80s. And then for Deer Lodge today, some pop-up rounds of thunderstorms will top her off at 87. Near 90 for us on Friday, and then low 90s for us Saturday. We're all cleared out on Sunday at 91. Sunny on Monday, but highs a little cooler in the upper 80s. A few pockets of showers on Tuesday, but a good supply of sunshine before that. A high of 83. And then for Whitehall, we can expect a 92 today with some storms in the afternoon, 60 overnight tonight. More storms Friday and 94. Mid-90s again on Saturday with some pop-up thunderstorms. And then Sunday, Monday, mid and low 90s. Here in Butte, I am going to call for some thunderstorms this afternoon, mainly to the north and east of town, though. And then we'll have a high of 86 before that. 56 overnight tonight. We'll end the week with 86 and some stronger thunderstorms on Friday. Partly cloudy and 90 for Saturday. Upper 80s on Sunday. And then going into Monday, we'll be at 87. Thunderstorms a little bit cooler on Tuesday, 81. More storms on Wednesday with a high right around 81. I'm meteorologist Jeff Womack. That's the KBOW Copper 94 weather.
0: And thanks, Jeff. Currently outside the mining city, we do have some clouds in the sky, and we are sitting with a temperature of 62 degrees. 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
0: With the information you need, I'm Keith Valentine. The news this hour is a service from Mead Lumber. A 36-year-old Billings man who pled guilty to defrauding businesses of scrap metal payments was sentenced Wednesday to 4 years in federal prison, 3 years of supervised release, and a $50,000 fine. According to a news release from Acting U.S. Attorney Mark Steger-Smith, Chad Miller Costello pled guilty in May of 2025 to one count of wire fraud, one count of money laundering, and one count of filing a false tax return. KTVQ reports that federal prosecutors argue Costello ran a scrap metal business under multiple names from 2018 to 2023 that stole money from customers. Costello would promise to buy scrap metal at premium prices, pick up the material, and then to recyclers. Prosecutors stated that he would only pay a portion of the amount owed or nothing to the business, then eventually cut off communications with them. He launched new schemes under new business names, according to the prosecutors. In October 2022, Costello paid $150,000 in initial installment for scrap metal that he took from a company in Coolidge, Arizona. Costello then sold the material to a recycler for more than $1 million and did not pay the balance he owed to the seller. Costello also filed the taxes in 2020, falsifying the documents and claiming an annual income significantly smaller than what he was making from his sales of scrap metal, according to the prosecutors. A Missoula woman is sentenced to 5 years and 3 months in prison, followed by 5 years of supervised release for one count of possession with intent to distribute methamphetamine. Jody Lynn Pope, 30 years old, pled guilty in February Court documents say that Pope, who also goes by Jody Lynn Nygaard, was dealing methamphetamine in Missoula. NBC Montana did report that law enforcement used an informant to set up a buy with Pope on December 10th of 2025 at Franklin Park. Officials say Pope arrived in a vehicle driven by Brandon Gregory Jeanette, who sped away from the park when he spotted law enforcement. Officers found Pope on December 11th, and she reportedly told officers she had gone to Franklin Park the night before to sell 3 ounces of methamphetamine, and she sold 8 ounces the previous week. Yellowstone National Park's fire danger level is now high, though park officials say no uncontrolled wildfires are currently burning and no fire restrictions are in place or planned. Visitors are required to follow strict rules for campfires. Fires may only be built while within the established rings and grates located in designated campgrounds, picnic areas, and some backcountry campsites. KDVQ reports that campfires must be attended at all times and must be cold to the touch before being left unattended. Park officials remind visitors to soak, stir, feel, and repeat. The Greater Yellowstone Area is a fire-adapted ecosystem, meaning fire plays an important role in the region. It helps maintain the health of wildfire habitat and vegetation. Officials urge everyone to stay informed about current fire activity in the park. KBOW News Time, 8:32.
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0: Anyone passing through Butte's historic Centerville neighborhood may not notice anything remarkable about the homes, but for one creative person, they're literally an art of work. A work of art. Artist Kelly Packer took pictures of the humble abodes and created paintings of them. They're now part of an exhibit at the Butte Library's Carl Gallery called A Memory of Sky in Linoleum. KXLF did report that she says there's something special about the Meek neighborhood. Centerville is a neighborhood formed before 1900, mainly of Cornish and Irish immigrants who worked in the mine. Packard tried to capture the extraordinary when painting what many would think is ordinary. Each painting comes with a short poem written by her husband, Adrian Keehan. The exhibit runs until the end of August. With the information you need, I'm Keith Valentine. You are now up to date on your hometown station, KBOW. 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They are your do-it-best store.
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0: KBOW, your home and town station on this Thursday morning. The 7th Annual Kenny Cook Memorial Scholarship Classic Car Show is going to be held Saturday, July 18th. The event will be taking place from 9 a.m. to 3 p.m. at the Benny Goodman Park in East Anaconda. All funds raised during the show will support the Kenny Cook Memorial Scholarship Fund, giving local students a chance to succeed.
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1: And taking a look at that weather forecast for today, as we're going to see the sunny skies, then later on we'll have some rain, possibility of a thunderstorm with a high around 86 degrees. Tonight we do have more rain in the forecast, possibility of a thunderstorm, partly cloudy skies with a low around 56. And for your Friday, we do have a chance of rain, possibility of a thunderstorm, and some sunny skies with a high around 86 degrees. Currently outside the mining city, we do have some clouds in the sky, and we are sitting with a temperature of 67 degrees. 64 degrees in Wise River, 64 degrees also in Phillipsburg, as well as Dillon. 66 degrees in Melrose, Deer Lodge, and in Basin, and 70 degrees in Anaconda. 69 degrees in Three Forks, and 71 degrees in Helena. 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
1: With the information you need, I'm Keith Valentine. The news this hour is a service of Monteriers. Law enforcement officers arrested a 73-year-old White Sulphur Springs woman earlier this week on a deliberate homicide charge, who subsequently admitted to shooting and killing the longtime owner of the Spa Hot Springs Motel over the weekend. According to court documents, the shooting happened at the Hot Springs Motel on West Main Street in White Sulphur Springs just before 2 p.m. on Sunday and left owner Gene Goodmanson dead of a single gunshot wound, according to a probable cause affidavit and the Meeker County Sheriff's Office. According to the affidavit, which was written by a Montana Division of Criminal Investigation officer, a person called dispatch at 1:56 p.m. on Sunday to report a shooting and that the suspect was a woman driving a white Nissan pickup. A deputy spoke with the employee at the front desk of the Hot Springs that day, who described an older woman coming in asking the owner, Gene Gutsmanson, then leaving. Minutes later, she came back through the front door, walked through a gate, and allegedly shot Gutsmanson, according to the affidavit. She also allegedly called him a curse word and admitted she shot him in front of the employee. When law enforcement executed a search warrant at her home, they found a small .38 caliber revolver and gloves and a cowboy hat she was seen wearing on video at the scene of the shooting. It also alleged investigators found several suicide notes in which Morrow admitted to killing Gibbonson. Morrow was arraigned in Meeker County Justice Court on Monday on one count of deliberate homicide. During the hearing, a judge set her bond at $1 million. The case now heads to Meeker County District Court. Montana Senator Tim Sheehy has rejoined the U.S. Navy Reserve. President Donald J. Trump swore in Sheehy on Tuesday in the Oval Office. Sheehy, a Republican, had previously served as a Navy Civil Officer and team leader, holding the rank of lieutenant. He was on active duty until September 2014, when he then transitioned to the Navy Reserve. Sheehy was honorably discharged from the Navy Reserve in 2019. A spokesperson for Sheehy told Montana Television Network News that he is maintaining the rank of lieutenant and is detailed to SEAL Team 18 based in Virginia Beach. KXLF did report that as a sailor with the Navy Reserve, Sheehy will drill 1 week in a month and attend 2 weeks of training each year. Reservists support Navy operations in a part-time capacity, filling a variety of roles, including aviation, administration, medical care, natural disaster relief, and more. Deployments typically range from a month to a year, depending on the unit, location of deployment, and requires of the mobilizations. During the service, he received the Bronze Star with Valor for heroism in combat, Purple Heart Medal, Joint Service Commendation Medal with Valor, Army Commendation Medal, Navy Achievement Medal, Combat Active Ribbon, Ranger Tab, and other individual unit awards. A Missoula-based environmental group has raised concerns about a replacement Montana Public Service Commissioner voting on a potential Northwestern Energy Black Hills Corporation merger. A replacement is needed because Governor Greg Gianforte recently suspended Commissioner Brad Molnar of Laurel for 1 year, citing alleged inappropriate behavior towards staff members. KPAX did report that the group 350 Montana says Molnar knows the details of the proposed merger and needs to be part of that discussion. Northwestern officials have said they are seeking the merger to increase generation capacity in the face of rising demand. Critics, including Molnar, have said the merger is aimed at paving the way for development of data centers, which have drawn criticism from local ratepayers. Northwestern Energy says that the lawsuit is a non-starter, and there is already state law and established procedures in place to address missing commissioners. According to the PSC, the substitute commissioners would have access to all videos and could speak with the PSC staff and the other four commissioners. Northwestern flatly denied the claim and calls this a false statement, and now they wait for the judge and the PSC to decide on a big Montana and nationwide energy issue. KBOW News Time, 9:33.
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1: Most people don't celebrate Labor Day by hopping on a bicycle and riding across Montana. But that's exactly what Great Falls nurses are doing, Maggie Riley and Aubrey Vist plan to do. As beginning September 5th, the pair will ride roughly 610 miles from Lolo Pass to the North Dakota border as part of their awareness campaign, which is an effort to encourage more Montanans to get screened for colorectal cancer and break down the stigma surrounding those colonoscopies. For Riley, the idea grew out of a viral social media video. While entering the USA Open casting call in 2025, she filmed a behind-the-scenes look at what it actually like to have a colonoscopy. The response was surprising. She wanted to do something bigger, so she asked Vist if she'd consider biking across Montana, and she didn't hesitate. KXLH did report the ride will cover about 610 miles over 8 days, averaging roughly 80 to 100 miles each day. Along the way, the nurses do plan to share educational videos and personal stories on social media while raising money for colorectal cancer awareness. Their motivation comes from what they see every day at work. Taking a look at your weather forecast for today, as we're going to see chance of rain, possibility of a thunderstorm with those sunny skies and a high around 86. Tonight, we do have more rain, possibility of a thunderstorm with cloudy skies and a low around 56. For your Friday, we do have sunny skies with a chance of rain, possibility of a thunderstorm with a high around 86 degrees. Currently outside the mining city, we do have some clouds in the sky, mostly clear though, with a high of 70 degrees. With a temperature of 70 degrees, 69 degrees in Wise River and Phillipsburg, 67 degrees in Dillon, 73 degrees in Helena, 71 degrees in Deer Lodge, Melrose, and 72 degrees in Anaconda, as well as Three Forks, 77 degrees in Boulder, and Basin has a temperature of 68 degrees. 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

0: KBOW, your hometown classic hour station. And on this Thursday morning, the year is 1981, Miss Houston, and All I Have to Do is Dream. Well, as always, a party going on right here on your hometown station, KBOW, 550 AM, 101.5 FM, or on the web, KBOW550.net, is when you can catch the party line after the ABC News from 1 to 2 p.m. with Ron hosting the party line. 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Don't miss it this afternoon.
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0: KBOW, your hometown classic hour, that's going to do it for me on this Thursday. Morgan is on his way in the studio. He'll be taking care of you all the way up until the 5 o'clock hour right here on your hometown station. Of course, with that break in between for the party line between 1 and 2 p.m. And he'll give you the opportunity to walk away with some scratch-off tickets for playing the big spin. 70 of those scratch-off tickets could be yours with Morgan later on today. You have a fantastic rest of your Thursday. I'll talk to you again in the morning before I take off on out of here. 1949 was the year. Tennessee, Ernie Ford with Mule Train on your hometown Classic Hour station.

69 in Dillon, and 75 degrees in Three Forks. Playing some Dierks Bentley as we are headed into this 10 o'clock hour. Also got a duet from two of the biggest names around, Rain Travis. More great music as we are headed towards the bottom of the hour.

0: I Can't Love You Anymore, L. Langley Lung with Morgan Wallen. Head right on through this 10 o'clock. I hope that you are having just a wonderful start to your day. We're going to send you back to the 80s, getting ready for our Montana news here on your hometown station.
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0: Time for Randy Travis. He's just about to come out with a new album. It's Deeper Than the Holler, right here on KBOWs. We're sitting back just a couple decades.

0: One of those songs that just gets a little stuck in your head. Rain and Travis, Deeper Than the Holler on your hometown station. Hey, right through our Thursday. We got Boomers. We got Zach Brown. We got that Montana news all coming up. We are getting ready for that 10:30 right here on your hometown station.
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2: Well, good morning. With information that you need at 10:30, Morgan Griffin. News this hour is being brought to you as serviced by Welker Chiropractic. State Senator Jason Ellsworth, a Hamilton Republican, on trial this week for trying to arrange a state-funded contract for a friend without going through the public bidding process, a peculiar request of a lobbyist friend shortly after that contract was signed. The Montana State reports that Scott Bollinger, a legislator-turned-lobbyist who had a history with Ellsworth, testified on Wednesday. The senator asked him to provide a bid on contract in question, even though Ellsworth had already signed a contract with a different longtime associate in late December. Bolger said he came up with a dollar figure on a five-minute guess of what the work would entail, but there's another detail that Ellsworth wanted on the document. According to Bolger, Ellsworth wanted it backdated to November. Ellsworth's attorney asked no follow-up questions of Bolger, who was anxious to leave on Wednesday afternoon for a fishing trip in Alaska. Butte Silver Bow County Clerk and Coroner received authorization on Wednesday for a 10-day filing period to fill the ballot's coroner's vacancy at the Council of Commissioners' regular meeting. The Montana State reports that City Sherman sought the commissioner's approval for office to accept filings from 8 a.m. on Monday, July 20th until 5 p.m. on Wednesday, July 29th. Before Sherman addressed the council members, Commissioner Russell O'Leary said that he had no particular problem with the request, but he wanted to give her a chance to explain it. She followed the suit in simplest terms. Sherman told the council members the requirement because the only coroner candidate, Jason Parrish, has formally withdrawn. Because there is no official candidate, she continued, an open filing period is needed so that candidates can get their name on the ballot rather than just be a write-in. Northwestern Energy is considered building a gas transmission and storage near the Broadview substation northwest of Billings. The gas storage potential location would be next to Quantica Infrastructure Plan campus that would in part power a data center via at least 1,785 megawatts of gas power and storage, along with solar and wind. The Montana State reports the location as part of a July 2nd post-hearing brief filed to the Public Service Commission regarding Northwestern's planned merger with Black Hills Energy. The sharing of the information has since been disputed in part confidentiality quarrel between utilities and intervening parties. The most recent post-hearing brief posted publicly was filed on July 13th on behalf of the Montana Farmers Union Environmental Group 350 Montana, organizations that oppose the merger. In the redacted brief, organizations continue to emphasize the merger is in large part because data centers and obtaining financial coffers to attract and support such customers in Montana. KBOW News Time is 10:33.
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2: Anyone passing through Butte's historic Centerville neighborhood may not notice anything remarkable about the homes there, but for one creative person, they are literally a work of art. Artist Kelly Packer said one day, I was walking to my friend's house in Walkerville, and just like every house was one, I wanted to paint. KXLF reports that she then returned, took pictures of the humble abodes, and created paintings of them. And now part of the exhibit, the Butte Library's Carl Gallery, A Memory of Sky in Linoleum. Packer said, or tried to capture the extraordinary when painting, which many would think is ordinary. This painting comes from a short poem written by her husband, Adrian Keane. The exhibit will run until the end of August. Let's take a look at our weather forecast today. We'll see a chance of showers and thunderstorms, otherwise a daytime high of 86 this evening. Afternoon thunderstorms will last till about 9, otherwise cloudy skies with a low of 56. Showers and thunderstorms are expected all day on Friday, but especially in the afternoon. Increasing cloudy with a high of 86. Afternoon thunderstorms again on Saturday with a high of 90. Currently here in Butte, 74 degrees, sunny skies, 74 as well. Deer Lodge 75 in Anaconda, 81 already in Boulder. With the information that you need at 10:35, I'm Morgan Griffin. 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

0: Riley Green and Change My Mind, heading right on through this Thursday, 10 o'clock hour. Hopefully you're having a great day thus far. Just looking at our weekend ahead, and apparently there's a mountain bike race returning to Butte this Saturday called the Butte 100. Tell you all about that and more as we are getting ready for community engagement. A little Post Malone coming up as well, all on your hometown station.
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0: Into the middle of July, and this week on our community engagement, we are going to highlight the Cobalt Theater. 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
1: From ABC News, I'm Michelle Franzen. The longtime teleprompter operator for President Trump facing allegations he profited off the speeches by placing bets on the prediction market, Kaushi.
2: When President Donald Trump approached the podium to deliver his State of the Union address in February, one of the few people who knew what he was about to say was allegedly setting himself up to profit from the president's words. Gabriel Perez, a technical assistant to the president who's been operating Trump's teleprompter since 2016, is in talks with federal regulators to settle allegations that he used inside knowledge of more than a dozen of the president's speeches to win more than $100,000 on prediction market Kalshi, sources told ABC News. Kalshi's lawyers said they referred the suspicious trades to regulators, and the White House says Perez is fully cooperating. Peter Haralambos, ABC News.
1: Renewed strikes between the U.S. and Iran continuing, the U.S. targeting ships trying to reach Iranian ports, Iran also targeting U.S. assets in the region. A stalemate in the strait leading to uncertainty. ABC News contributor and former Defense Department official Mick Mulroy has more.
3: So it's 21% of the world's energy supply, and that matters to every country. Yes, the United States gets less of our energy from the region, but when there's less energy around the world and everybody pays more. We've already seen that. With gas prices, the other part of this, there's many key minerals that come out of this region, including 30% of what we use to produce food.
1: Residents in Hill Country in Texas on high alert today. Massive floods triggering evacuations and some water rescues. ABC's Faith Abube is in Kerrville.
4: The river is quietly in the middle, usually. I'm being told that usually there are about maybe 2,000 cubic feet of water moving through the river per second. Today, at the height of it, it was about 215,000 cubic feet of water per second moving. We've been getting emergency alerts nonstop.
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1: More than 800 wildfires are burning in Canada and some in Minnesota. That smoke drifting from those fires, creating another bad air quality day for millions across the U.S. ABC's Matt Rivers has more.
10: The Minnesota National Guard participating in firefighting efforts. One official warns some fires there could burn for months.
11: So there will be some fire on the ground in some form or fashion, along with smoke, until it snows.
10: Breathing in the smoky air poses a risk for sensitive groups. Officials warning the smoke, coupled with an oppressive heat wave, could be harmful, urging people, especially those with pre-existing conditions, to limit their time outside.
1: Local health officials across 34 states are working to contain an ongoing outbreak of the intestinal illness cyclosporiasis. Federal agencies also facing increased questions over their role in protecting public health amid budget cuts. Here's ABC's Elizabeth Scholz.
12: Nationwide, federal officials still have not identified a cause. And right now, there are vacancies at the top of the FDA, CDC, and Surgeon General's office. On Capitol Hill on Wednesday, the CDC director nominee was asked why the agency last year stopped one of its programs that tracks the disease. She said she was unaware of that change, and the CDC says that states are still required to report cases as part of its national surveillance program.
1: President Zelensky facing a serious political crisis after he fired a popular defense minister credited by many with Ukraine's recent turnaround of the battlefield. Michelle Franz.
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16: That was our ABC News on KBOW, brought to you as serves by Royce's for our 11 o'clock hour into this beautiful blue-skied Thursday morning. Let's take a quick look at that weather forecast. We do see a chance of afternoon thunderstorms, otherwise cloudy, and high of 86. 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
1: Max McNabb, Better Me For You on your hometown station. Head right on through this 11 o'clock hour this evening. There's trivia night up there at the Cavalier Lounge being put on by the Butte Superbow Public Library. 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Hard questions. 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You are listening to Butte's Hometown Station, KBOW. We will give you a chance at that big spin coming up here soon with 70 tickets up for grabs.
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0: Paul Swindell, Lainey Wilson, Never Say Never. That's what I'm saying about the big spin, because never say never that you will not win. But first, you do have to get a chance to. I'm giving you that chance right now, as we are up to 70 Montana Lottery scratch-off tickets. And if you are caller number 7, well, you get the chance to play. All you got to do is give me a call, 494-7500, and be caller number 7 for your chance at 70 Montana Lottery scratch-off tickets. Once again, that number, 494-7500. 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
7: We're loving it.
0: Well, hello, Bill. How has your day been treating you thus far? Bill, can you hear me? Oh, there we go.
8: Yes.
0: I had to turn you on the board. Sorry about that. How's your day been treating you?
8: Real good.
0: Oh, that is so good to hear. Do you know how to play the big spin?
8: Yes, sir.
0: All right. Well, I'm going to give you that list of sponsors, and here we go, okay?
8: Okay.
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0: All right, Bill, which one's going to be the winner?
8: Metal Bar.
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9: Anaconda Businesses.
0: I'm sure there's a bar down that's including that, but thank you so much for playing, Bill. I appreciate you calling in.
8: Well, thank you.
0: Of course, have a great rest of your day. Well, that means that we are up to 75 Montana Lottery scratch-off tickets. We might play during the lunchtime hour. We might play during the 2 o'clock hour. But you just got to keep on listening to KBOW. Thanks for McDonald's for bringing us a big spin this hour. Thanks for Bill for playing. Here's L. Langley with Choosing Texas as we're headed towards the bottom of the hour.

0: You need to know first, so you've tuned to us, KBOW Butte, Southwest Montana's news authority.
1: Well, good morning with the information that you need at 11:30. I'm Morgan Griffin. News Hour is being brought to you as a service by Hoyle Fine Jewelry. State Senator Jason Ellsworth, the Hamilton Republican, on trial this week for trying to arrange a state-funded contract for a friend without going through the public bidding process, had a peculiar request for a lobbyist friend shortly after that contract was signed. Montana State reports that Scott Bollinger, a legislator-turned-lobbyist who had a history with Ellsworth, testified on Wednesday. Senator asked him to provide a bid on the job in question, even though Ellsworth had already signed the contract with a different longtime associate in late December. Bollinger said that he came up with a dollar figure on a five-minute guess on what the work would have entailed. There was another detail that Ellsworth wanted on the document. According to Bollinger, Ellsworth wanted to be backdated to November. Ellsworth attorneys had no follow-up questions for Bollinger, who was instant to leave on Wednesday afternoon for a fishing trip in Alaska. Butte Silver Bow County Clerk and Recorder received authorization on Wednesday for a 10-day filing period to fill the ballot corner vacancy at the Council of Commissioners regular meeting. Montana Standard reports that Cindy Sherman sought the commissioner's approval for her office to accept filings from 8 a.m. on Monday until 5 p.m. on Wednesday. Before Sherman addressed the council members, Commissioner Russell O'Leary said that he had no particular problem with the request. They wanted to give her a chance to explain it. She followed suit in the simplest terms. Sherman told the council members, "There is a requirement because the only coroner candidate, Jason Parrish, has officially withdrawn. Because there is no official candidate," she continued, "an open filing period is needed so candidates can get their name onto the ballot rather than just be a write-in." Northwestern Energy is considering building a gas transmission and storage near the Broadview substation northwest of Billings. Gas storage potential location would be next to Quanka Infrastructure Plan campus that would in part power a data center via at least 1,785 megawatts of gas power and storage, along with solar and wind. Montana Standard reports the location was part of a July 2nd post-hearing brief filed to the Public Service Commission regarding Northwestern's planned merger with the Black Hills Energy. And sharing of the information has since been disputed and is part of a confidentiality quarrel between the utilities and the intervening parties. Most recent post-hearing brief, posted publicly, was filed on July 13th on behalf of Montana Farmers Union, environmental group 350 Montana, organizations that oppose the merger. In the redacted brief, groups continue to emphasize that the merger is in large part because of data centers and obtaining the financial coffers to attract and support such customers in Montana. KBOW News Time is 11:33.

0: Summer 2026. Have a ball at Art in the Park. Hoyle Fine Jewelry, Anaconda. Enjoy Anaconda at its most artistic.
1: Anyone passing through the Butte Historic Centerville neighborhood may not notice anything remarkable about the homes there, but for one creative person, they are literally a work of art. Artist Kelly Packard said one day, I was walking to my friend's house in Walkerville, and just like every house was one that I really wanted to paint. KXLF reports that she returned, took pictures of the humble abodes, and created paintings of them. And now, a part of an exhibit at the Butte Library's Carl Gallery called A Memory of Sky in Linoleum. Parker tried to capture the extraordinary when painting what many would think is ordinary. Each painting comes with a short poem written by her husband, Adrian Keene. An exhibit runs until the end of August. Let's take a look at our weather forecast today. Afternoon thunderstorms, especially after 3 p.m. with a high of 86. This evening, showers and thunderstorms till 9, otherwise cloudy with a low of 56. Friday, you'll see a chance of showers and thunderstorms all throughout the day, but especially after 3 p.m., daytime high of 86. Saturday, much the same, high of 89, and afternoon thunderstorms. Currently here in Butte, not cloud that I can see in the sky, 78 degrees, light wind coming out of the south, 80 degrees in Helena, 84 in Boulder, 79 in Anaconda, Phillipsburg, and Deer Lodge. With the information that you need at 11:35, I'm Morgan Griffin. 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You are now up to date on Butte's Hometown Station, KBOW.

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0: 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The 7th Annual Kenny Cook Memorial Scholarship Classic Car Show is Saturday, July the 18th. The event will take place from 9 a.m. to 3 p.m. at the Benny Goodman Park in East Anaconda. All funds raised during the show will support the Kenny Cook Memorial Scholarship Fund, giving the local students a chance to succeed. Butte Super Bowl Archives Brown Bag Lunch Series welcomes the Archives' very own Aubrey Jape and Lindsay McCullough to present about the program Butte, the City That Built a Nation, in celebration of America's 250th anniversary. Brown Bag presentation will begin next Wednesday at noon and last about an hour. Guests are encouraged to bring a sack lunch. Coffee and water will be provided. If you do need more information, contact the Archives 406-782-3280. Every year, hundreds of children in our community arrive at school without school supplies. 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Music on Main is returning this evening with Tyler and the Train Robbers. 6 p.m. to 9 p.m., there will be music. And first 60 kids will receive a $5 food credit, courtesy of TDS Fiber. There's been our time capsule for today on KBOW, brought to you, sirs, by K&K Roofing. Here's Morgan Wallen and I Got Better.

0: Parker McCollum to be loved by you on your hometown station. We are getting ready for lunchtime. Our staff meteorologist, Jeff Womack, has a forecast for you. We are going to play a little Miranda Lambert, bring up that tempo all before that. So stick around on your hometown station. Also might be giving you another chance at that big spin as we are up to 75 Montana Lottery scratch-off tickets.
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0: Saturday, upper 80s on Sunday, and then going into Monday, we'll be at 87. Thunderstorms, a little bit cooler on Tuesday, 81. More storms on Wednesday with a high right around 81. I'm meteorologist Jeff Womack. That's the KBOW Copper 94 weather.
1: Thank you, Jeff. Taking a look at our local conditions. We are officially at 80 degrees here in Butte, 81 in Wise River and Melrose, 84 in Three Forks, 78 degrees in Dillon and Basin. It's been our KBOW weather. Here's a little Turnpike Troubadour to bring us on towards our update from Montana Livestock Auction. Heading around through this lunchtime hour.

0: 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It's time to send you over to Scott Parini with an update from Montana Livestock Auction.
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2: It's time for today's Noon Market Report here on the Northern Ag Network. I'm Colton Young. Well, the cattle markets continue to face headwinds here in the month of July, with demand starting to see a seasonal decrease, along with the cash-fed cattle market on the fall tightening margins across the board. According to the latest Drover's Profit Tracker, last week feeding margins, they fell over $7 a head as slaughter prices averaged $248 a hundred compared to $255 the prior week. Now, the estimated break-even price for cattle placed on feed last week came in at $248. That's compared to $228 from cattle the previous week. And with the choice cutouts falling, packers' estimated margins, they fell down to negative $311 per head. Now, ranchers across the West are weighing in on the announcement this week from the Department of the Interior of their proposed rule change to the management of grizzly bears. The National Cattlemen's Beef Association president-elect and Idaho rancher Kim Brackett said this proposed rule acknowledges that grizzly bears have met recovery goals and the best management outcomes will happen at the state level. The National Cattlemen's Beef Association thanked the Interior Department and the U.S. Fish and Wildlife Services for bringing common sense to the recovery process and supporting rural communities.
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2: 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And a new sheep feeding facility has been approved in Moult, Montana. The facility will have the capacity to feed roughly 4,500 sheep at once, with a potential $7 million economic impact to the state and will serve as a central hub for the sheep industry in the West. We were able to visit with Henry Hollenbeck, who has been involved in the sheep industry for several years and saw an opportunity to better the industry in Montana with this new feeding facility.
7: We were kind of dabbling in the cattle too, but I just seen the opportunity in the sheep deal. Built a lot of contacts on the West Coast and East Coast. Over the last 10 years, it's really evolved. They're wanting our product from this part of the world, and we're feeding the world with the stuff that we can produce here. And so I just felt like over the last 5 years, I've kind of really been studying the markets and what people really want. And they want a finished product. They want stuff with condition on it. So I feel like this feeding facility will better prepare livestock to then sell to the people that want it.
2: Now, Stillwater County Commissioners have approved the facility, with construction set to begin next month.
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2: Boy, the cattle markets just can't quite catch a break here in the month of July. We are seeing the contracts trend several dollars lower once again this afternoon. The box beef prices, they are falling once again. Choice cutouts down another $1.94, now down to $369.34. That's down $30 in the last 3 weeks. As far as the cash cattle market, we did see more bids come through yesterday afternoon. Live bids have been noted at $240, which would be $7 lower. Dress bids up here in the north, $377, a high of $380. That's down $12 from last week. Over to the board this afternoon, we are seeing the August feeder cattle down $5.15 at $344.80. September's at $339.10. That's off $5.27. August live cattle down 3.5 at $226.57. October's down 3.25 at $222.75. Western Video Market just wrapped up a big 3-day video sale in Reno, Nevada. The official averages have come through, and they were up anywhere from 18 to 27% compared to prices a year ago. Looking at the 4-weight steers this year, the average came in at 605. Over to the 5-weights this year, they brought 519 to 543. Last year, they were as high as 407. And going on to the yearling steers, 8-weights, nearly a dollar a pound higher at 363 to 377. This year, with 9-weights, 355 to 356. The heifer mates, they were not too far down the list, as mid 4-weight heifers, they averaged 532. 6-weights came in at 434, with 9-weights at 332.
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2: More geopolitical moves are being made on Thursday. Now the United States has stepped up their strikes on Iran, which does have a few cents being taken out of the grain markets this afternoon, although we have seen a very impressive week so far in the wheat contracts. Here today, September Kansas City hard red winter wheat down 7 cents, but still sitting at 713 and a quarter. December's at 728. That's a nickel softer. September Minneapolis spring wheat dropping 425 down to 679. December sits at 702. That's 3 1/4 lower. Over to the Chicago soft wheat. September's off a nickel at 672.50. December at 689. That's down 325. Over to the row crops, similar story. September corn contracts falling another 7 cents down to 440 and a half. December corn 650 lower at 463. And the soybeans haven't seen a whole lot of fresh news on China trade deals, so August falling another nickel down to 1196 and 3 quarters. September's off 6 cents at 1186.25. That's all the time that we have for today's Noon Market Report. I'm Colton Young from the Northern Ag Network.
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0: Good afternoon with the information that you need at 12:30. I'm Morgan Griffin. News This Hour is being brought to you at service by the Hearthstone Apartments. A 22-year-old Dillon man died the afternoon of July the 5th after a one-vehicle crash on I-15 near Glen. Montana Standard reports that in a release statement, an official with the Montana Highway Patrol said the man driving a Toyota Tundra was driving south when he attempted to overtake a vehicle in the driving lane. While passing the Tundra, left the roadway, overcorrected to re-enter the roadway, skidding. The vehicle crossed both lanes of traffic, collided with a guardrail. According to the report, the truck collided with the guardrail, which resulted in the driver's side door being ripped off, ejecting the driver, who was not wearing a seatbelt. The truck then ran over the driver. The Dillon man was transported to the Barrett Hospital in Dillon, and he was pronounced dead. Neither alcohol, drugs, nor speed are considered factors in the crash. If Brad Molnar is suspended as a Montana Public Service Commissioner, a decision in the $15.4 billion utility merger could be legally invalid, argued a group participating in the case. The merger proposal is one of the most consequential regulatory proceedings before the commission in a generation, said the parties, made up of the Montana Farmers Union and 350 Montana. The parties made their argument in filing in Lewis and Clark District Court, where Molnar is fighting a one-year suspension from office by Governor Greg Gianforte. Daily Montana reports the suspension came at the request of the Public Service Commission following an investigation into allegations of professional misconduct by Molnar. They said that allowing Molnar to continue is not about his personal interests, but it's about ensuring that the commissioners who heard the arguments are the ones who made the decision. In fairness to the parties that participated in the case and to ratepayers. How Montana will deploy a boatload of federal funds to overhaul its rural healthcare system will be steered in part by a group of medical providers, industry professionals, and hospital administrators selected by the State Health Department and announced earlier this month. The state is poised to receive more than $1 billion in the next 5 years as part of the Trump administration's Rural Health Transformation Program, multi-billion-dollar sweepstakes that aims to offset cuts to the Medicaid bundled into the federal budget bill passed last summer. Of the $233 million has already hit Montana's bank account. It must be obligated by projects by late October or be at risk of being returned to the federal government. Montana Standard reports that members of the newly minted Advisory Council are tasked with guiding the largest single investment included in Montana's proposal for how to use the funds. The effort, dubbed the Center for Excellence, will include making recommendations for how rural hospitals can make changes to get on more solid financial footing. The project is fairly opaque, though what's known, specifically the idea of right-sizing small hospital operations, that has already sparked concerns about consolidation and closure. KBOW Newstime is 12:33.
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0: What starts as an empty parking lot at Lampkin's Restaurant in Lincoln transforms into a very special competition, carving out time for a good cause. Chainsaw Carving Competition began 4 years ago to support Sam's Home's mission. It provides financial assistance to children battling cancer all across Montana. So far, they have served over a dozen families. KRTV reports a competition raised over $100,000 last year, has grown to 9 carvers from all across the country and Canada. Carvers have 4 days to work on their masterpiece, carving them out of giant logs from down trees that came from last year's windstorm. There are also separate mini-carving competitions twice each day. Competition runs through Sunday, with auctions at 7 p.m. on Saturday and 1 p.m. on Sunday. Let's take a look at our weather forecast. Afternoon, we should see thunderstorms with a high of 86. Those thunderstorms should last till about 9 o'clock this evening. Otherwise cloudy, low of 56. Expect rain and thunderstorms all throughout the day tomorrow. Daytime high of 86. Saturday afternoon thunderstorms with a high of 90. Currently here in Butte, we are at 80 degrees and sunny. Light wind coming out of the south. 81 in Anaconda and Deer Lodge. 86 in Boulder. The high around the area. 82 in Phillipsburg. With the information that you need at 12:35, I'm Morgan Griffin. 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You are now up to date on Butte's Hometown Station, KBOW.

0: Heading right on through our Thursday. There's Lady A with Just a Kiss on KBOW. A reminder that if you want to still sign up for the data center and to get that onto the general election ballot, the initiative of that is, all it does is define what data center is and give you a final say on if one could be built here. But first, they need to get on the general ballot, and they need a couple more signatures. If you'd like to sign on, we do have opportunities. So, at our studio, 660 Dewey Boulevard. Meantime, more great country music.
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0: Rocky Mountain Low, Corey Kenko, Wetzel, as we are headed right on towards 1 o'clock, getting ready for Party Line. We got Matt from the Mother Lode Theater calling in for the first half an hour. It's all about the great things that are going on up there. Second half of the hour, we'll have open phones with Ron Davis to tell you all about what he has going on. 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

0: Sometimes you just gotta play the original. Strawberry Wine, Dean and Carter, as we are hey right on through this lunchtime hour. Matt just walked in from the mud load, and we are getting excited about to hear all about the things that they have going up there with Party Line. 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
0: I'm Dustin from Brett's RV. There's a lot of construction going out there. Tell me all about it.
3: Hey, we're super excited to be sharing with the Butte community that we've got a 38,000 square foot building being built right here in your town. Long time, third generation family business. We're excited to be there. By this time next year, we should be up and going. We're still operating out of our building that's next door. So yeah, the deals are hot over at Brett's RV and Marine, and there's a whole lot of activity on South Harrison. Come check it out.
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4: There's an old man in the foothills, and if he ain't dead, he's living there still. Of them little cutting horses all his life. That's a high dollar habit. He don't mind. He's financed

Cause that door, bigger high, you got to fill big empty with little songs. There's a lady on the high line, she's fighting drought.

0: Helena to Dillon, from Missoula to Bozeman, you're tuned to the News Authority, KBOW Butte.
1: From ABC News, I'm Michelle Franzen. The U.S. military continuing to carry out strikes against Iran and also enforcing the naval blockade in the Strait of Hormuz for ships trying to reach or leave Iranian ports. ABC's Karen Travers says Iran also launching attacks throughout the region.
2: Jordan and Bahrain were facing incoming yesterday, and then today reports from Kuwait about Iranian strikes back at them. Yesterday, the United States hit military installations in the north, also fired on that oil tanker. The president has repeated that threat to go after civilian infrastructure in Iran.
1: Iranian authorities also released American Dina Karari. She's been detained in Iran since 2024. President Trump calling her release a goodwill gesture by Iran. As the war with Iran intensifies, President Trump will deliver a speech to Americans tonight. Press Secretary Caroline Leavitt says his remarks will focus on election integrity.
3: I think all Republicans and Democrats should recognize this should be a nonpartisan issue. If we don't have safe and secure elections in our country, we cannot have a country. It is a vital part of our democracy, of our constitutional republic. The president will be speaking about that tonight.
1: Outgoing Republican senators Tom Tillis, John Cornyn, along with GOP Congressman Tom Massey, say looking back on the 2020 elections is not a productive message for Republicans in the midterms. Severe storms in Texas leading to massive evacuations and water rescues. The governor confirming one person has died. Those floods impacting communities in Hill Country devastated by last year's deadly flooding. Here's ABC's Jim Ryan.
4: During the flooding of July 4th, 2025, the town of Comfort was inundated when the Guadalupe River was driven out of its banks by heavy rain upstream. Now, after days of heavy storms, the Guadalupe River is raging again, and the National Weather Service is warning of what it calls a large and deadly flood wave roaring toward Kerrville and Comfort.
1: Extreme heat combined with drifting smoke from hundreds of Canada wildfires leading to bad air quality again for parts of the U.S. You're listening to ABC.
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1: In Florida, a low-flying Blue Angels jet this week, whizzing by beachgoers in Pensacola. That's home to the Blue Angels flight squad. The jet just feet off the ground, sending sand, hats, tents, and chairs flying with both cheers and disbelief. Ashley Korn has been coming to the event for a long time.
9: I've been coming for 10 years, and I've never seen a pass like that in my life.
1: The Blue Angels says officials are reviewing the incident. Defense Secretary Pete Hegseth, though, appearing to brush off the low-flying Blue Angel jet as nothing out of the ordinary. He reposting several images and videos, including a photo of the flight with the phrase, quote, "Carry on, Patriots." The Trump administration announcing its first new formal tariffs. They're the first since the Supreme Court struck down much of the administration's previous tariff policies earlier this year.
10: Brazil is being hit with new 25% tariffs, with Trump administration officials accusing the country of engaging in unfair trade practices. The new 25% tariff is lower than the 40% tariff announced last year, which was struck down by the Supreme Court in February. They also include carve-outs for beef, coffee, and orange juice, as well as some energy products and aerospace parts. The new tariffs take effect July 22nd. Mike Dubusky, ABC News.
1: President Zelensky triggering a serious political crisis in Ukraine after he fired his popular defense minister, credited by many with Ukraine's recent turnaround on the battlefield. That's led to thousands turning out to protest. Michelle Franzen, ABC News.
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12: 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All joining together to bring you The Party Line. Hello, everybody. 106 on your Thursday, July 16th. I love having you with us today on this Thursday. Some clouds moving in. Not that heavy heat that we've had the last weekend or so, but right now, a gorgeous day outside. And even a better day on the Party Line because, well, I get a guy in the studio who has taken the town by storm. That might be the right way to say it, right? I mean, the idea that you came in a Butte boy, following in your daddy's footsteps. I mean, if there was anything needed done in Butte, everybody turned to Bernie. I mean, from building the Mac to redoing the KC to whatever in this town needed to be done, Bernie Boy was a guy. And here comes Junior, you know, stepping in. And
13: he was a get-it-done kind of guy. And when you watch that long enough, you know, apple doesn't fall too far from the tree. So, between my mom and dad, you know, all the events they are always
12: and your mom,
13: involved with.
12: Best corned beef and cabbage ever. When they stopped doing that at the KC, I was heartbroken.
13: I hear about it from a lot of people.
12: Your grandma, your mom. Oh, my God. I used to. And I've had it at restaurants, and the

0: and vinegar.
1: Ugh. That's not up my alley.
0: I'm going to throw up just thinking about it. Anyway, if anybody out there has ever had Finn and Hattie, tell me you like it. My dad used to have it all. And you'd wake up and smell it, or you'd walk in the house and turn around and walk right back out.
1: Yeah, that's a new one to me.
0: So how's everything going with you? How's the family doing?
1: We're good. We're good. We're, just busy in a summer in Montana. You know how it goes. There's a million things you want to do, a million things you have to do, and you got to pick and choose of which direction you're going to go.
0: Yeah. And it seems it's like a prime example is a folk fest. What stage do I go to? What do I do next?
1: Well, and the folk fest to me is like it's that halfway point of summer almost being over. And it's like that hump.
0: Why'd you say that? That was mean.
1: Because it scares me. It really scares me. Time goes by too fast. But the shout out to the folk fest just in general. That was fantastic.
0: That was a great weekend.
1: And it was a hot one. So if you're out there braving the heat, kudos to you.
0: Yeah, I stayed up till about 3 o'clock one day and went home. Came back at 6:30.
1: I did the same thing on Saturday. Yeah. Me and my little girl were there
0: on Saturday.
1: 2.5 hours till 2:30. Went and took a siesta and
0: I was there
1: came
0: from
1: back.
0: 10 till about 3.
1: Okay,
0: I was
1: doing
0: live radio till noon, then stayed till 3, and then I was like, I'm going home. I'm going to take my shoes off. I'm going to relax for a little bit, clean up, and then come back for dinner and then enjoy. And great shows on Saturday night.
1: Oh, it was fantastic.
0: And when the quartz stage got the shadow over it, and then the blues, and oh, man, it was awesome.
1: Yeah, that was the first act me and my daughter caught was that Mississippi Delta Blues band.
0: Wasn't that good?
1: It was fantastic.
0: Yeah.
1: Yeah, she was dancing her face off. It was core memories for both of us, for sure.
0: Yeah, love it. And then you come into this week with Art in the Park and Anaconda, and then you throw in next week at Frontier Days in Whitehall, and you got tonight Music on Main, like yesterday Lunch in the Park, and
1: yep.
0: And then everything you've got going at the Motherlode, which is, I looked at your calendar and I thought, this boy's been busy.
1: We're very busy, and shout out to all the crew working alongside me, Darian and Chris and Lane and Vin and Jackie, Eric, Shelley. It takes a team. You know, the more events we do and the busier we are, the more hands on deck we kind of need to keep this ship afloat. And we've got a very busy, we've got a much busier summer than we did last year, and we've got a busier fall and spring lining up. We just announced our 2026-2027 Motherlode series. That is on sale. We're doing a new movie series that is brought to you by Pintler Management Home Inspections. Those are free movies every other Friday starting tomorrow. We're going to be doing a food truck festival and a trading card show. So yeah, we've got all sorts of stuff happening.
0: Well, I'm going to say this, and it's not please anybody from the past, don't get upset, but when the Motherlode opened up, it was kind of protected. We're not going to do a lot here. We'll do a few events. There's a couple employees. It was every time you walked in, you thought, there should be more things going on. There should be more things going on. And when you had an event, it was an event, you know. And now there are so many going on. The facility finally being used to its capabilities.
1: Exactly. And it's, you know, it's needed. The theater, it's gone under so many changes over the last 103 years. Name changes, physical changes. And when a building's 103 years old in the mining city, it's got its problems, and it comes with things that are 103 years old. You know, there's no air conditioning, so it gets warm in there, and it's a big building to maintain. And in order to, you know, meet financial goals to keep the place open, we have to do a certain number of shows every year, in order to keep the place afloat.
0: And those shows have to make money.
1: Because
0: if you, I mean, there's shows you bring in and it's like, this could be a great show, and it flops, then that's all out of your pocket.
1: Yeah. And I think for a long time, you know, it was, for several years, it was kind of the Motherlode series and the dance schools and the community concerts and
0: exactly.
1: The symphony.
0: Yeah.
1: And, you know, we're still taking care of that core, because really, I think without the dance schools, the symphony, and the community concerts, you know, the place might have closed by now.
0: Yeah.
1: And so we're trying to fill in all those other gaps that remain, you know, between the three series of the symphony, the Motherlode, and the community concerts. You know, we've got 7 shows in our series. The symphony does 4, and community concerts does 5 or 6. So there's only about 20 shows there between those three series, and our calendars, 365 days a year.
0: Yeah.
1: And we've got, you know, staff on salary.

0: Or we've got custodians. We've got people who have to maintain the place day after day.
1: And you have talent you got to maintain. Your light, yeah. Your sound people, if they don't have a gig, they're gone.
0: Yeah, and cost of living's not getting any cheaper. So if you want to maintain good quality people,
1: I miss that.
0: You also have to meet the demand of rising costs. And thankfully, we have a wonderful staff who we're very lucky to have. And so, we're just trying to meet all the needs and meet industry standards as well. So when you walk in the door, you know that there's adequate security and that you're going to be taken care of when you walk through the door.
1: So when you approach, I want to go back to the maintenance of the building.
0: Yeah.
1: 103-year-old building. I know Bob Poor and his crew did a great job originally bringing the Fox at the time to the mother lode.
0: Yes.
1: The work they did, the seats, I remember... Of course, Gus Miller was part of that committee, and I saw the curtain material, I saw the chairs, I saw the different things they were going to do here in our office, showing them off before they ever were bought and placed in the theater. But that's aged now.
0: I mean, that was 30 years ago.
1: Yeah. Well, that's what I was going to get at.
0: Yeah.
1: So do you approach, like, in segments, do you find, like, okay, we're going to work on this corner of the building this year, or is it based on need? I mean, what is the biggest need today?
0: Oh, boy.
1: I mean, how do you budget? Because that you could talk about a money pit.
0: Oh, yeah.
1: I mean, you're working in it.
0: Yeah, it's a money pit, all right. I mean, just the power bill alone there can average close to $5,000. You know, just every month that heating bill is $3,000 to $5,000, and doesn't matter if it's the summertime, you know.
1: Or there's somebody in there or not.
0: Yeah. And so it's been interesting to navigate. I've been in the position for about a year and a half now. I think as far as a lot of the structural building stuff, it's kind of a two-part thing. So the building is technically county-owned.
1: Yep.
0: And the nonprofit, the Butte Center for the Performing Arts, is in charge of programming and kind of running and taking care of the facility. So if there's something major structurally that happens,
1: like the fire suppression,
0: a fire system, or the roof gets blown off, or God forbid, a car drives into the theater and takes out a wall.
1: You mean it's not a drive-in theater?
0: Yeah, that technically could be at that point, especially if they got their popcorn. there's things like that kind of fall on the county, and then there's, you know, just kind of the day-to-day maintenance that kind of falls on us.
1: Yeah.
0: And, there's some things that I wouldn't say are in disrepair or crumbling, but there's just little things here and there, electrical, you know, just odd. Just a lot of odd ins and out of the place. A lot of doors that connect to buildings next door, and a lot of intricacies that come along with that place. And so, the focus right now is programming, and then we are working on a partnership with Butte Silver Bow to do what would be the next big remodel of the mother lode here in the next coming years. So we've been looking with SMA and DCI, architects and engineers, about doing a big remodel here soon that could be anywhere from $10 to $15 million plus. And that would include taking out the seats, putting all new seats in, potentially taking a couple rows of seats out to put in a standing room area to diversify the programming we can bring in, getting a better HVAC system in there so we could get some AC, making the lobby flow better so that it's not so congested when you come in.
1: It's so tight, yeah.
0: It's so tight. And so kind of redoing that layout, maybe putting a box office window on the outside. So there's a lot of really exciting conversations going on right now about what the future of the theater would look like, not only from a physical standpoint, from when a customer walks in to what they're used to seeing, but also kind of on the back end from the production and technical side of, you know, how we're getting things in place, seismic structural issues with the theater that kind of go unnoticed but are obviously very important.
1: Well, I was going to go there next, so you took me there already, but the idea that you're limited on what you can have at the mother lode based on the abilities of the stage and the equipment you have in place. I mean, you look at some of these Broadway shows and they say, we've got to be able to float this many things. And you say, well, we can only float this many, you can't come here. I mean, that's part of one of the things you're talking about. When it comes
0: exactly.
1: To get those kind of higher quality productions, you've got to have a stage that allow that to happen.
0: Exactly. And there's a lot of shows I've looked at with my tech director. I'll send him the tech writer of exactly like you're saying, how many lights do they want, hon? What are the curtains, stage props? What are they bringing in? And that's the big thing is, what do they want, hon? And so for a comparison, the mother lode weight capacity is about 20,000 pounds max of stuff that we could hang. For a comparison, the Wilma Theater, which was more designed for what we're looking to do and what they're currently doing, is just over 100,000 pounds.
1: Oh, wow.
0: And so when you're trying to bring in, you know, our venues, seating-wise, capacity-wise, are the same. You know, the Wilma's about 1,500, we're 1,200. If we took out a couple rows of seats and put in a standing room, we could be 1,500 and beyond. But our weight capacity of what we're limited to is substantially different. And so that's one potential thing that could be explored is, you know, you'd have to get a whole other beam or beams in there to add more support to be able
1: some
0: to hang
1: kind of
0: more
1: skeleton
0: equipment.
1: I mean, there's room in the back to put a skeleton in. I mean,
0: yeah.
1: In, you know, because really, and I've seen it done where you put the steel beams up the walls and then come across the top, and those beams are all welded together, but you wouldn't see them from out in front.
0: Exactly. It would go unnoticed to the common eye.
1: Yeah.
0: And so there's things, you know, that we talk about in terms of appeal that the patron can see, so they know, okay, this is what, you know, maybe somebody donated, they can say, this is what my money went to.
1: Yeah.
0: And I can physically see that they made this place a better place instead of just doing, you know, all this physically structural stuff that it might make the shows better and bring better shows. But if a person doesn't see it, you know, they don't really think. They're like, well, what did my money go to? You know, and why did we, you know, why were you doing a fundraiser for something I can't see? So it's going to be, there's going to be a lot of twofold stuff of physical things that just won't be seen, but also the physical things that will be seen and very much appreciated.
1: Okay, I'm going to take time out and come back. I want to talk about, first off, you brought up movies on Fridays. I want to talk about that because tomorrow's Friday.
0: Tomorrow's Friday,
1: and then
0: baby.
1: I want to talk about your series because to me every year that's fun.
0: Oh, it's a great time. And it's a staple of the place that's been going on for, I would think, at least since they did
1: 30,
0: that remodel, I think
1: yeah,
0: 30 years now.
1: So. Yeah, and I remember Gus Miller coming in here with her first series.
0: Yeah,
1: you know,
0: it might be fair to say this is the 30th anniversary of
1: it. Running it on our copy machine at the station because they didn't have one.
0: We've got one these days.
1: All right, we'll be right back. The KBOW Party Line. Stay with us.
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0: And welcome back to KBOW Party Line. Mr. Boyle joining us today. Now that your official title and earning, do I have to call you Mr.?
1: Call me whatever you want. That's what I tell everyone. But new employees are like, what do I call you? Do I call you Matt? Do I call you Mr. Boyle? It's like, just call me Boyle. Just call me Matt. Call me whatever you feel like. Just get my attention.
0: Just don't call me Tom because he's my brother and I just want him.
1: You know, it was funny. Movies in the Park, they moved it to the Motherlode last night because they thought it was going to rain. And my brother Tom is a sponsor for that. And his picture came up on the slideshow. My daughter was like, Uncle Tom! Uncle Tom! So, yeah, Uncle Tom.
0: Yeah, I'm tired. I got older brothers. I know how that feels.
1: Oh, yeah.
0: And I'm fine until they start calling me by their names.
1: I like to say they live in my shadow.
0: I know my oldest brother's got a pretty huge shadow. I could probably live in there with a two-car garage.
1: Yeah, Tom's got a big shadow for sure.
0: Anyway, well, welcome to the Party Line. It's always fun to talk with you because the excitement of Butte, getting out and doing things, and the arts staying alive in our community are so important.
1: Oh, definitely.
0: I mean, this is a community that was founded during the heyday by the arts. I mean, vaudeville shows and musicians of all types and presidents and the people that came through this town.
1: Yeah, seven major theaters.
0: And it was just the place. And keeping it alive at the Motherlode is so important because it's the heritage of this community.
1: Definitely. I mean, to think that the Motherlode was slated for demolition and is the last remaining of, my understanding was the seven major theaters is, that's special, you know? So we got to make sure this thing keeps going because we're certainly not going to build anything else like it, I'll tell you that.
0: The dollars aren't there to build the replacements.
1: No, and I don't know who builds a ballroom on the third floor anymore, or fourth floor, however high up it is, but those days are gone.
0: And you know what's cool is that most people have no concept of what all is in that building.
1: It's incredible. And the Masons were on a whole other level back then.
0: You know, it's fun because I've had the Masons. I've had Mark Zora and some of the Masons in here, and we talked about
1: and they're great.
0: We talked about the building. We went through the whole building and why and where and their offices and all the things that are in the building and how the two rooms are attached and are the two buildings. And it was fun because most people I talked to didn't have any idea that the Masons were the original builders.
1: Yeah, and it's funny if you kind of tour somebody through there, even people who have been there before. You know, you take them to the basement of the Masons ballroom and up to the theater, and you do all these various wraparounds, and they're like, Where are we in here? How do we get out? How did we come in? And you can get lost in there for sure. It's quite the maze. But yeah, they don't build them like they used to. That saying is more true than ever.
0: Oh, so true. So true.
1: And the YMCA and the KC, those are other two buildings at.
0: Well, and I always tell everybody, most people don't understand the YMCA's, each floor is a free-floating floor.
1: It's amazing.
0: You don't need any walls.
1: Yeah, that place is...
0: You can tear all the walls down. And the beams and everything that are in place, the concrete that's in place, you know, all the walls were built, the offices were built, you pull them down, none of them are weight-bearing.
1: Yeah, that's probably the most incredible building I've ever been in, I would say.
0: Really?
1: YMCA. Yeah.
0: That's pretty impressive.
1: Yeah, a few years back, I was debating potentially purchasing it, and Stephanie Serini gave me the keys for about a week or two, and I would go in there every day and...
0: The apartments upstairs?
1: Just daydream about the place, and just sit there and think, like, they put a pool in here. They put a bowling alley in here. They put racquetball courts, a basketball court, a running track. It's like all these rooms,
0: apartments.
1: All the apartments. It's honestly, it's so impressive. Nobody does that these days.
0: And every one of those floors, you can tear out every wall made of wood out of there, and nothing would collapse because everything is supported by the concrete and the pillars that were put in place at the beginning.
1: It's amazing. I'm excited to see hopefully some life get breathed back into that one.
0: So let's talk about your series.
1: Yeah, let's get on track.
0: You have a great series coming up. But before I go there, you got to tell me the movie thing. Friday night, we don't have a movie theater in Butte.
1: That's...
0: We need a movie.
1: Since I took the job at the Motherlode, I've heard two things. We want more Broadways, and we need a movie theater. And we have been exploring the route of new movies. Long story short, we would need a new projector and a new media server. New projectors are $70,000. It's not going to happen right away. There's refurbished materials we're looking at. There's some potential for new movies, but in the immediate, what we can do is older classics, things that we know will bring people out. something, one, to fill the calendar, because historically the Motherlode hasn't done a lot in the summer, just because it's summer in Montana, people are traveling, and it can sometimes it can be tricky to get people out for shows. So we're doing two things. We're giving people a movie theater and trying to fill our calendar and keep ourselves busy. We're also very thankful for several sponsors who have stepped up to make the movies possible and keep them free, so that we don't have to charge for attendance. Pintler Management, Home Inspections, Jamie Decker and her husband stepped up in a big way, and are the presenting sponsors for that. So big thank you to them. And yeah, we're going to show four movies every other Friday, starting this Friday. This Friday will be The Incredibles, and then 2 weeks after that will be Space Jam, and then 2 weeks after that we are going to have Inside Out 2, which my daughter loves that movie, such a good heartfelt one, and then 2 weeks after that we're going to have the SpongeBob SquarePants movie. So it's just a lot of good family-friendly stuff, just trying to get families out, give them something to do, give them a movie theater to go to, and hopefully have their kids fall in love with the historic theater that the community has come to know and love.
0: Okay, I got to tell you, I grew up, it was the Fox, and it was weekend movies. 25 cents got you in. You got a pack of Flickas and a small pop.
1: I remember you saying that.
0: Okay, but the movies were always Disney movies. I watched The Computer That Wore Tennis Shoes. I watched The World's Greatest Athlete. All those old Disney movies. What a flashback night it would be to do something like that and bring back. I don't even know if you can still get those movies.
1: But you can. Yeah, there's a big pool that we've been looking at. And we're going to, so basically, you know, we're doing, these are kind of our summer movies. We're going to do some, probably a couple horror movies in October, as well as we're going to do like a Nightmare Before Christmas Day and bring in some Nightmare Before Christmas characters that kids can meet, and then we'll play the movie, and we'll do the same thing with Grinch Day again, which Quincy Lee brought that idea to us. And oh, I do want to give a shout out. Nicole Haney at Guild Mortgage bought us a new popcorn machine. She noticed we didn't have a popcorn machine. She said, "What size do you want?" I said, "This size would do." She said, "That's too small. I'm going to get you a bigger one." And so, yeah, shout out to Nicole Haney at Guild Mortgage for buying us a popcorn machine, which debuted last night and it ran smoothly. So we appreciate that.
0: So it's brand new.
1: It's brand new. It's brand new, and it cooks popcorn. I was cooking up a few batches myself, and it's really the nostalgia and the fun of it. I've never made popcorn in a movie house before or in a theater of any sort, and there's just the colors of it really match the venue with like the red and gold, and there's just something special about seeing kids go out to the seats and they're, you know, kind of messing around and just having fun being kids, and it really brings a smile to your face.
0: So I'm going to tell you two things about the popcorn. Don't ever burn it.
1: We know
0: that ruins it, ruins the whole night. The second is, I would imagine some of the founders of the remodel 30 years ago are rolling, because one of the things I remember listening to Gus Miller go on and on, "We'll never have popcorn. It's a mess. It's hard to keep clean." Because I kept saying, "Where are you going to have popcorn? It's not going to be a movie. It's not going to be no popcorn."
1: I
0: went to the Fox for the popcorn.
1: I get it. You know, there's a lot of carpet in the place. And so, shout out to Vin, our custodian. They do a great job and are very patient.
0: Let's pass it on to Vin.
1: You know, it's something that brings in revenue, and it's not something necessarily that we'll do for every event, but for movies, you gotta have popcorn for a movie.
0: Oh, you have to.
1: You know?
0: Have to. I just think it's funny. And it's, you and I both know, because we've done sporting events. You go into a high school state tournament and somebody burned the popcorn. You go to Hamilton for a divisional tournament and somebody burned the popcorn.
1: Well, it was so
0: and it
1: cute.
0: Destroys the mood.
1: I take my daughter to Gym 406 for gymnastics, and that was right before the doors opened for the movie last night. And so I got her and we're going, and it's about 30 minutes till the movie starts, and we hit the sidewalk of Park Street and goes, "Ooh, I smell popcorn." And I'm like, "Oh, I wonder how many kids thought that walking in." And that's special. That's awesome.
0: That is awesome.
1: And so, yeah, we're just kind of dipping our toes into the movie realm. So, yeah, just keep a lookout on it, or keep a lookout on our website, buttearts.org. Yeah, we're going to keep some movies coming. The plan is to also do some real throwbacks, some movies that debuted at the theater, back when it was like the Temple Theater in the Parkway. We'll probably show some movies from when it was the Fox, kind of like some Charlie Chaplin films, you know, just so people know it's not going to be just these family kids, you know, animated movies. There will be some more adult stuff that will be available. So
0: yeah, well, and yet, like I said, the Disney films were wholesome. I remember my
1: they're fantastic.
0: Mom, I remember my mom taking us. We're going up on a Saturday and watching a Saturday matinee with the cartoons and then the Disney movie.
1: That's great. It's great. Awesome. And it's one of those things, you know, we wanted to start with family things because you hear a lot, just, you know, things for kids to do in the community. And movies is a simple one. And if we can offer that for free, it's something that, you know, is available to people of all economic levels. You know, anybody can attend.
0: Love it. All right, I'm going to take time out. Because we walked right through this, but I'm going to take time out, and we are going to get to the series when we come back.
1: Drum roll, please.
0: Yeah, he's going to roll me out here if I don't get there. 1:34, we'll continue the conversation on the Party Line after this.
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0: Welcome back to the KBOW Party Line, 137 here on your Thursday, July 16th. Mr. Matt Boyle joining us from the Motherlode Theater. As we're excited about the upcoming series, and I know I'm going to leave the movies, and we're going to walk away from the building, and we're going to talk about the series as I get ready for a great series. Now, when does your series actually start?
1: The very first show is September 12th, and
0: it's coming up.
1: It's coming up. And I don't know if you believe in magic, but the Love and Spoonful is kicking it off.
0: Oh, I love that song.
1: Summer in the City. Do you believe in magic?
0: Summer in the City. Oh,
1: they got the hits.
0: I ran a mobile disco in the 70s, dude. you're right in my wheelhouse right here.
1: September 12th, it kicks off. We're very excited. We've got 7 shows in our series. We're kind of doing things a little different this year. So in the past, the Motherlode series has only been 5 or 6 shows. And this year, I had several great options, so we decided to expand it to 7 and let people choose their 6 shows. So
0: you can
1: choose 6 shows out of the 7 for 1 discounted price. You'll save a lot, instead of buying each individual ticket. If you just buy a series pass, you'll save a lot of money. But this way you can kind of pick and choose what works for your schedule and what shows you're interested in. We're going to kick it off with the Love and Spoonful September 12th. They were America's answer to the Beatles back in the 60s. Tons of hits. Following that, a couple weeks later, we're going to have End of the Line, which is a tribute to the Allman Brothers. Again, another classic band. A ton of fantastic hits. And then about a month after that, we're going to have an incredible pianist who's known for evoking powerful emotions through his music, Philip Daniel. And then we're going to get into some plays. So
0: I was wondering when Broadway was coming.
1: Shout out to Fran Doren, because she is always on me about trying to bring in Broadways and plays. And we got a good one. 1 week before Christmas, we'll have the ultimate Christmas classic, A Christmas Carol. Charles Dickens' A Christmas Carol. They've got a big cast. They've got a ton of props. It's going to be an absolutely fantastic show. I'm very excited about it. And I hope all my lovely patrons who have been begging me for the Broadways and the plays are excited for this one, because I'm excited to present it.
0: That'll be a week before Christmas?
1: A week before Christmas. So if you want to get in the Christmas spirit, A Christmas Carol is going to be the best way to do it.
0: If that doesn't get you nothing,
1: we'll
0: just get you in the Grinch suit for the Grinch.
1: Yeah. And kind of in that same vein, in March, the Aquila Theater presents Dr. Jekyll and Mr. Hyde. It's going to be another fantastic play. This theater is highly regarded. They put on some incredible performances. And
0: is this a new version of that? Because I've seen the newer version of Dr. Jekyll and Mr. Hyde. It was fantastic.
1: So it'll be a take on the Strange Case of Dr. Jekyll and Mr.
0: That's
1: Hyde
0: it.
1: That was written in 1885. So it'll be about the split personalities, and it's going to be awesome.
0: But a modern version. I've seen it. It is fantastic.
1: I'm excited. I have not, but between this and A Christmas Carol, I think they're going to be, and The Love and Spoonful, I think those are going to be kind of just our 3 big home runs. So I'm really looking forward to those. And then in January, we've got a group called Jazz Reach that is going to bring in a quintet. And they're going to do a 100-year celebration on the music of Miles Davis and John Coltrane.
0: Wow.
1: So we're excited for that, because we're also going to do some outreach to a local school. So the band, the quintet, is going to go into a school, and they're going to also perform for some kids about grades 3 to 5. So I'm still working on coordinating that with the school district, but I think that's something that's really special. Is not only are they going to do a performance at the theater, but they're kind of going to do a class for the kids,
0: like
1: as well.
0: Workshops for the kids.
1: Exactly, and just try to get them interested in music. I can remember, being in school. I don't know if it was the Sopranos, but there was some a cappella group that I can still remember being in 3rd grade, sitting in the Central Elementary gym, and listening to these 5 guys.
0: Were they the brothers from
1: seeing an a cappella? It might have been.
0: It was the brothers. Yeah.
1: But it's just one of those things that, you know, I'm 36 years old and I still remember sitting in that gym.
0: I was a freshman in high school, and Dr. Hook was playing at the Civic Center. And we had a dance on that Friday night at our school, and they came to the school.
1: See?
0: And they were in the cafeteria. All the tables were put away. and we were having a dance, and they came in, and it was fantastic.
1: The power of music, you know? You never forget it.
0: Music makes the memories of your life.
1: Exactly. I was dancing with my daughter at Folk Fest last week, and she was on my shoulders and having a great time. And I think that's something that she'll probably remember. I know I will.
0: Well, and you're talking the music, Coltrane is, I mean, the best of the best.
1: The best of the best. And then our seventh show that we have is Celtic Angels Ireland, which is a group doing enchanting harmonies of Celtic angels as they present a homage to the beloved Emerald Isles. So it's going to be a song of not only dancing and singing, but there's a full band, and it's going to be a great performance. So, yeah, we've got seven shows. We've got a wide variety of things from classic rock, piano, Celtic music, plays, jazz. Yeah, we've got, I feel like, a little something for everyone.
0: Yeah, pop music in there, because, I mean, I would think Love and Spoonful wouldn't be considered classic rock. They'd have been more of pop.
1: Okay, at that time.
0: Yeah, yeah.
1: That's fair.
0: Yeah. Top 40 or pop.
1: Okay, yeah.
0: Because they dominated the charts.
1: Oh, definitely. Yeah, I mean, they had, I think it was like 7 number one hits or something that I was looking at. But yeah, they're...
0: God, I'll start playing them now to get everybody ready for that one.
1: Yeah, please do. They're fantastic, and yeah, looking forward to that one. I had a gentleman saying, oh, it must be a tribute band. I said, no, it's not a tribute. It's the band. They're still going. So. Yeah.
0: They might be old, but they're still playing.
1: Yeah.
0: It's kind of like when the Beach Boys were here last time. They were in walkers, but they were here.
1: I was at that show. I remember being in almost the very last row of the Civic Center.
0: Oh, really?
1: My dad took me to that show. I don't forget music.
0: I love it. Yeah, we put on that show. That was a great show.
1: That was a great show.
0: Great show. So if somebody wants to buy these series tickets, they get to pick 6 of the 7 shows.
1: Correct.
0: One price gets all. You pick the area you want to sit in, and that's at your price.
1: Yep, and you can buy the tickets online at buttearts.org, or you can go up to our box office. 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You can always call us on the phone, too, 406-723-3602. And, yeah, we're happy to help you over the phone, in person, whatever is easiest and convenient for you.
0: So I have a question. I'm looking at your flyer you brought in. It has main floor. Do you pick your seats, or you assigned your seats, or every show they're different?
1: Yeah, so you pick your seats. It's reserved seating for the shows. Okay. You can pick the same seats for all the shows if you want, or you can mix it up if you feel like doing the main floor one day and the mezzanine the other. But yeah.
0: Yeah, I guess it depends on what you're watching or what's on the stage to where you would want to.
1: Yeah, you know, it's funny. Everybody has their specific spot. Whether it's just that's where you've always been, or this is where you prefer, or that's where your mom sat. We get a lot of that, and it's incredibly special. And that's one thing we do is if you've bought a season pass in the past, we have your seat saved and waiting and ready for you. Wow. And we'll hold it up until that first show. So if you have bought a season pass in the past and you're thinking about it for this year, whether you're on the fence or you're planning on it, just know that we have your seat saved if you've got that special one. And, yeah, we're happy to get it back to you.
0: And past season ticket holders have special deals, too.
1: Yeah, we did in May when we did a special announcement and on sale of this series at our very last show of the previous series, and we did a special deal that it was the lowest price you could get at the time, and so now this is the next lowest price is buying this season pass. So come the first show, the season pass won't be available any longer, and then you'll have to pay the increased individual ticket price. So we highly recommend getting your series pass before that first show.
0: So I'm looking at this, and I want to tell people, I'm looking at, say, balcony.
1: Mm-hmm.
0: I'm using that because it's easy math, and I'm a Greeley kid, okay? So $199, $199, $200 gets you 7 shows.
1: 7 shows.
0: For one person.
1: Yep.
0: Double it, $400. You'll pay that for one ticket for one show to watch many of these groups.
1: Oh, yeah.
0: In big arenas.
1: Yep. Well, I mean, you look at Post Malone and Jelly Roll are playing in Missoula next week. Those tickets are... a lot more than that $199 price tag you see for 7.
0: Cheapest, for the cheapest.
1: Exactly.
0: I mean, you're looking at, we'll look at the Sphere. I mean, to go watch the Eagles, $1,200.
1: Oh, God.
0: I mean, you know, stop and think about that. So for $200, you get six shows, and you double it for your spouse or friends or whatever to go with you, whatever, and you're still cheaper than you would pay for one show.
1: Definitely.
0: In other arenas. I mean, this is stupid easy.
1: And these are fantastic performances. These are all professional acts, and you're going to walk away having a good time.
0: Well, and if you don't, it's your own dang fault. And you might get popcorn. So anyway.
1: That's true. Thank you. Thank you, Nicole Haney.
0: All right, we're going to take a time out. We're going to come back. We'll wrap it up here on the Party Line, and we'll see what else you got going on that we need to make sure we get out there.
1: Let's do it.
0: All right, the KBOW Party Line continues after this.
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6: 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Thank you. You're making a difference.

0: the KBOW Party Line. 10 minutes in front of 2 o'clock on your Thursday, July 16th. It's such a pleasure to have you on board today as Matt Boyle joining us talking about all the good stuff going on at the Mother Lode Theater and the updates and the things that are going to be happening. I love the series. I think you hit a home run.
1: I appreciate it.
0: And I love the six-pack. You know, you got 7 shows. If you want to do 7, do you pay for a full ticket on the 7th, or how's that work?
1: We actually will give you 50% off on the 7th one if you want that one.
0: Ooh, that's a great catch, too.
1: Yeah, it's kind of a little test. You know, it helps me see which shows people are picking, which ones they're not, and gives me a better idea for the future. So it's a little bit of a test run.
0: Actually, it's a great idea because you can tell by who's picking what and what shows sell out that what people want to see more of.
1: Exactly.
0: Because I will go on the line right now and tell you that I think your Broadway show will sell out.
1: That's my assumption.
0: That will go big. I also think that your jazz show at the end and probably the Love and Spoonfuls would be next. At least in my head.
1: Yeah. No, I'm right there with you.
0: But again, we'll probably be wrong.
1: That's the thing. You never know in promotion, and I hear a lot of feedback from people, which I always love and welcome. And sometimes people will tell you one thing, but they do a different thing when they spend their money. And so that's, we're just doing a little trial and error.
0: It's called keeping the other half happy, just in case you're wondering.
1: There's only one half in my world, so.
0: Well, then you rule.
1: Yeah.
0: Until your little girl comes along. Then you're no longer in charge.
1: Yeah, well, she's the real boss, that's for sure.
0: Amen to that. So about the Motherlode. The series is going on. You've got some great things happening. Movie night starting tomorrow night, every other Friday. What else you got on the agenda? What's coming up that we don't know about?
1: Yeah, so coming up very soon, like you said, we've got The Incredibles is going to be showing on Friday. That's a free one. And then on Wednesday, we have Killer Queen featuring Patrick Myers, which is a tribute to Queen.
0: Yep.
1: This is like a 7 or 8-piece band. They bring a big lighting package. It's going to be an awesome show. It's over halfway sold out. If you want a ticket, I highly recommend you get on it now. I think the main floor is just about completely sold out, selling really fast. It's going to be a great show. That's Wednesday, July 22nd. And then July 30th, we've got Henry Cho, comedian from Georgia, really funny. It's a co-promotion with a promoter partner of ours, Outback Presents. We're very excited for it. They brought the Dusty Slay show to us back in March, and they've got a bunch of other shows we're looking at. And that one is, again, well over halfway sold out. It's almost pushing 800 tickets. He's hilarious. Family-friendly comedy, or I should say clean comedy. You know, he's not going to be swearing or telling
0: inappropriate. He's not going to go for the cheap laugh.
1: Yeah. He's not going to be telling inappropriate material that, you know, you might not want to bring your 13-year-old for or something.
0: Or your 80-year-old mother.
1: Exactly. So that's going to be another great show. That's July 30th. And then August, we pretty much just have the movies. And then come September, we pick up with community concerts, the symphony, our series, some rentals. We've got all sorts of stuff filling the calendar that we're excited for, and a lot of other stuff that I'm trying to get under contract too. So got some exciting things in the works for sure. Nothing I can hint at quite yet, but just some stuff for kind of some newer and younger demographics. We've got stuff for our older demographics, got some good tributes I'm looking at, and it's honestly an exciting time around the theater, and just we've gotten so much incredible feedback from the community and positive feedback that it's all I can say is thank you, and happy to be in the position, and super thankful for the team that we have helping us keep the place afloat and every person who has come to support it. It's incredible.
0: You really are enjoying this, aren't you?
1: I love it.
0: I just can see it. You found your happy place.
1: Yeah, it's a good time. I mean, booking shows, there's something about negotiating. I said it the last time I was on here. There's something about negotiating that I just love, going back and forth with an agent and finding that sweet spot, finding a ticket price that works, and just making everybody happy. And that's something I think that the world has lost is, you know, just a lot of...
0: Yeah, we've gotten to bullying.
1: A lot of selfishness.
0: We've gotten to bullying instead of negotiating.
1: Yeah, and it's, you know, it's... I think that's part of the reason I enjoy it is, you know, just coming to terms with people, even though, you know, we all have different goals. Yeah, we all want to make more money, but at the end of the day, we got to do what's right for the consumer, which is, you know, making the best ticket price possible that can get the band the best success, which can get the venue the best success. And
0: create
1: more events and get that to snowball. And sometimes you got to put the ego aside and say, you know, our venue is incredible. Our venue is amazing, but maybe we need to look at something from a different angle and you know, try different things.
0: Or maybe that doesn't fit, or maybe we need to do this.
1: Yeah, yeah, just, you know, looking at things through every lens, and if an agent says they need more money, I got to look at it from his lens of, okay, why does he think that, or should I stand my ground? And there's all sorts of good things to go off. And but yeah, the theater's an exciting time, and we've got a good board in place who's trying to steer us in the right direction and get a big renovation, and the county is going to be a good supporter in that, and those are all good signs. You know, nothing's official yet, but we're moving in the right direction.
0: If somebody wants to get in on the series, the website, where can they? Can they do it all online, right?
1: They can do it all online, buttearts.org. And I'm going to put out a warning out there. If you get on Google and you just search Motherlode Theater, if you do this for any venue, AI has ruined searching for tickets, because Google's algorithm, I just learned this at the National Independent Venue Association conference I was at, Google's algorithm for AI is designed to filter to the top their ad partners, which is Ticketmaster, SeatGeek, and StubHub. So secondary resale sites. We have had so many patrons fall victim to these sites where they buy tickets for double or triple the price. Then they don't get sent to their email. They don't get the ticket. They come to the venue and they think it's our fault. And then we have to explain to them, you didn't buy the ticket on our website. You didn't actually buy a ticket to our event, and you actually have to buy another one. And this is...
0: And you're the bad guy.
1: And we're the bad guy. Yeah. And we have to tell, you know, all sorts of people, you know, this can happen for a dance recital. You know, I've seen elderly people want to attend their granddaughter's dance recital, and they bought a ticket off a secondary resale site because of predatory ticketing sites, and this is how they make their money, and it's
0: so
1: ridiculous.
0: Go to buttearts.org.
1: Go to buttearts.org. If you ever think you're paying more for a ticket, just stop yourself and call us. You know, right, we're here for you.
0: Thanks for coming in.
1: Thank you. Appreciate the time.
0: All right, everybody. Have a great one. Thanks for spending the week with us. Tomorrow it's Trivia Day here on The Party Line.
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9: From ABC News, I'm Michelle Franzen. Hostilities between the U.S. and Iran continuing to escalate. ABC's James Longman says the Strait of Hormuz remains at the center.
10: A U.S. aircraft attacked a tanker trying to make port at Karg Island. That is the Iranian oil terminal in the Persian Gulf. CENTCOM says that it gave this tanker multiple warnings and it did not heed them. This is in breach of the blockade that the U.S. currently has on Iranian ports.
9: Tonight, President Trump will deliver a speech to Americans, White House Press Secretary Caroline Leavitt giving a preview.
11: I think the American people will be relieved to hear what they are hearing from the President of the United States and his commitment to transparency and the focus on the integrity of our elections tonight.
9: Sources familiar with the matter tell ABC News the President will detail information received from the DNI office related to the 2020 election. Some outgoing Republicans critical of the President say looking back at the 2020 elections does not help with the party's message. Democratic Minority Leader Hakeem Jeffries calling for the president to be checked out, he says, saying why does he continue to focus on conspiracy theory related to the 2020 presidential election that every rational person in the U.S. knows he's lost. In Texas Hill Country, catastrophic flooding being blamed for at least one death. Governor Greg Abbott says the person died between Kerrville and Comfort. He says no camps along the flooded Guadalupe River have sustained damage. The governor also says 70 people have been rescued so far. ABC's Faith Abube is in Kerrville.
12: The river is quietly in the middle, usually. I'm being told that usually there are about maybe 2,000 cubic feet of water moving through the river for a second. Today, at the height of it, it was about 215,000 cubic feet of water per second moving. We've been getting emergency alerts nonstop. Every few minutes, they would come in.
9: Retail sales soaring last month, in part to Americans buying more vehicles and Amazon Prime Day purchases. You're listening to ABC News.
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9: A Blue Angels low flyby for beachgoers near their Florida home base this week set off a review, but it appears the incident is getting a pass from Defense Secretary Pete Hegseth.
14: When President Donald Trump approached the podium to deliver his State of the Union address in February, one of the few people who knew what he was about.
9: Officials with the U.S. Navy's Blue Angels say that they're conducting a review of a low-altitude pass that rocked beachgoers in Pensacola Beach. On social media, though, Secretary of Defense Pete Hegseth writing that the flyovers will continue until morale improves, while the White House shared photos of the incident with the caption, "It's okay to love America." In Florida, two deputies were shot and injured in Ruskin, just south of Tampa. Police say one of the sheriff's deputies was struck in the face, the other in the neck after a suspect began firing. Deputies arriving on scene after a report that the suspect had taken his ex-girlfriend hostage overnight. Hillsborough County Sheriff Chad Cronister.
15: Our two deputy sheriffs were medevaced to Tampa General Hospital, where they're currently undergoing some of the best medical care they can receive in this county, if not in this state.
9: The suspect shot by a third deputy, and police say he died, the suspect did, while being transported to the hospital. The third deputy was not injured. Scientists say a massive great white shark recently spotted and tagged off North Carolina appears to be headed north to Cape Cod. Michelle Franzen, ABC News.
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18: And there was our ABC News with a nice jingle there at the end. Here on KBOW, as we are headed right on through this 2 o'clock hour. Thunderstorms, I think, are here, at least when I was walking back in from my lunch break. We heard a little bit of thunder out there, which makes sense because we have a possibility of a thunderstorm today until 8 o'clock. Daytime high of 86. Overnight low of 55. Chance of rain and thunderstorms all day tomorrow with a high of 86. Saturday afternoon thunderstorms with a high of 88. Currently here in Butte, 83 degrees. Like I said, a little bit of a thunderstorm going on out there, but very light rain. 84 degrees in Dillon and Melrose, nearly 90 in Three Forks at 89. That has been our KBOW weather. And this is Brantley Gilbert as we are jumping into the music and doing Bottoms Up.

some more. This is My Dirt on KBOW. This dirt song as we're headed through the 2 o'clock hour. Real quick, I do have a report of a lost dog. So I see near Spectrum on Harrison Avenue, Saturday the 11th. It's a 2-year-old female, grayish brown, 8-pound blue collar, no tags. Answers to Sadie. If you've seen Sadie, give us a call, 494-7500, and we'll gladly get in contact with their owners right here at your hometown stations.

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0: Jackson Dean and Make a Liar. He is going to be up there at Headwaters next week over in Three Forks. I believe Wyatt Flores and Nolene Hoffman are the only or the other big names there a week from today. Tell you more about, we'll probably play some of their music as well. They are getting closer and closer to Headwaters Country Jam. 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

0: I still think my favorite song to swing dance to Garth Brooks, calling Baton Rouge. Makes it go nice and fast. You're listening to KBOW as we are going around through the 2 o'clock hour. Got a little bit of country news and Montana news all in the next 20 minutes. And sometime in the next hour, I am going to give you a chance at a big spin as we are up. Let me check my notes so I'm not lying to you. Well, we're up to 75 Montana Lottery scratch-off tickets. I'm dying to give them away sometime in the next hour here in your hometown station.
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0: It's Nate Smith time on KBOW. Let's make it bulletproof as we're headed right on towards that Montana news.

0: you need to know first. So you've tuned to us, KBOW Butte, Southwest Montana's news authority.
1: Good afternoon. With the information that you need at 2:30, Morgan Griffin. News Hour is being brought to you as service by Cowpoke Grand Supply. A 22-year-old Dillon man died the afternoon of July the 5th after one vehicle crash on I-15 near Glenn. The Montana Standard reports that in a release statement, an official with the Montana Highway Patrol said the man driving a Toyota Tundra was traveling south when he attempted to overtake a vehicle in the driving lane. While passing, the Tundra left the roadway and then overcorrected to re-enter the roadway. Skidding, the vehicle then crossed both lanes of traffic, collided with a guardrail. According to the report, the truck collided with the guardrail, resulting in the driver's side door being ripped open, ejecting the driver, who was not wearing a seatbelt. The truck then ran over the driver. If Brad Molnar is suspended as the Montana Public Service Commissioner, a decision in the $15.4 billion utility merger could be legally invalid, argued a group participating in the case. The merger proposal is one of the most consequential regulatory proceedings before the commission in a generation, said the parties made up by 350 Montana and the Montana Farmers Union. The parties made their argument in a filing in Lewis and Clark District Court, where Molnar is fighting a one-year suspension from the office by Governor Greg Gianforte. Daily Montana reports the suspension came at the request of the Public Service Commission following an investigation into allegations of professional misconduct by Molnar. It said that allowing Molnar to continue was about his personal interest. It's about ensuring the commissioners who heard the arguments are the ones who made the decision in fairness to the parties who participated in the case and to ratepayers. How Montana will deploy a boatload of federal funds to overhaul its rural healthcare system will be steered in part by a group of medical providers, industry professionals, and hospital administrators selected by the State Health Department announced earlier this month. State is poised to receive more than $1 billion in the next 5 years as part of the Trump administration's Rural Health Transformation Program, multi-billion dollar sweepstakes that aims to offset cuts to Medicaid bundled into the federal budget bill passed last summer. Of the $233 million has already hit Montana's bank account and must be obligated to projects by late October or risk being returned to the federal government. Montana State reports that members of the newly minted Advisory Council are tasked with guiding the largest single investment included in the Montana proposal for how to use the funds. That effort, dubbed the Center for Excellence, will include making recommendations for how rural hospitals can make changes to get on more solid financial footing. The project is still fairly opaque, though what's known, specifically the idea of right-sizing small hospital operations, has already sparked concerns about consolidation and closure. KBOW News Time is 2:33. 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What starts as an empty parking lot at Lampkin's Restaurant in Lincoln transformed into a special competition. Carve out time for a good cause. Chainsaw carving competition began 4 years ago to support Sam's Hope Mission, which provides financial assistance to children battling cancer all across Montana. So far, they have served over a dozen families. KRTV reports the competition raised over $100,000 last year, has grown to 9 carvers from all across the country and Canada. Carvers have 4 days to work on their masterpiece, carving them out of giant logs from downed trees that came from last year's windstorm. There are also separate mini-carving competitions twice each day. Competition runs through Sunday, with auctions at 7 p.m. on Saturday and 1 p.m. on Sunday. Let's take a look at our weather forecast this afternoon. Chance of thunderstorms, otherwise sunny with a high of 86. This evening, thunderstorms until 8, gradually becoming mostly clear with a low of 55. Friday afternoon, thunderstorms, and maybe thunderstorms throughout the day, especially in the morning, with a high of 86. And Saturday afternoon, thunderstorms with a high of 88. Currently here in Butte, 83 degrees, a little rain coming down. Some thunder if my, or the static in my headphones is any indication. 85 in Phillipsburg in Anaconda, 86 degrees in Helena. With the information that you need at 235, I'm Morgan Griffin. 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

White Horse from Chris Stapleton. With that for the Lone Ranger that came out, what, 15 years ago or so? You're listening to KBOW. It's time for our country music news being brought to you as serviced by Columbus Plaza in Highland View Manor.

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6: Welcome to your country music news. Well, it's been taken under the wing of Sturgill Simpson and helped launch Tyler Childers into uncommon altitudes early in his career. Now, Tyler Childers will see what kind of magic he can come up with behind the mixing board. It's been announced he will be producing the new album from folk powerhouse Willie Carlisle to be called The Universal Bubba, which will be out on November 6th with a new single just released. The abundant 17-track double album was cut with Tyler Childers' backing band, The Food Stamps, a makeshift all DIY recording studio constructed in the Bywar District of New Orleans. It was recorded over a two-week span. Speaking of new music, well, it looks like Post Malone is going back to his roots. Though there have been plenty of conversation and subsequent criticism over Post Malone's venture into country music over the past few years, as time passes, it becomes clear that he's here to stay in the genre for the foreseeable future. Of course, Post started his country music journey on the 2024's massive 27-song album, F1 Trillion, which will call upon some of the biggest stars, ranging from Hank Williams Jr. and Dolly Parton to Luke Combs, Morgan Wallen to Sierra Farrell and Billy Strings. Conversation around his decision to remain in country music or turn to the roots of rap and R&B have been reignited even further over the past few months. Of course, this predominantly stemmed from the announcement back on April 6th, where he teased his massive 40-song upcoming record entitled Internal Buzz, which led fans to speculate the double album may be split between both country and rap. This has been Country Music News on KBOW, brought to you as a service by Columbus Plaza and Highland View Manor.
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0: Universal Sound from Tyler Childers. I do have a report of a lost dog here at your hometown stations. Last seen near Spectrum on Harrison Avenue this past Saturday. 2-year-old female, Grace Brown, 8-pound with a blue collar, no tags. Answers to Sadie. If you've seen Sadie, give us a call. 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

0: Al Jackson and Who's Cheating Who. Headed right through the 2 o'clock hour, we are going to give you a chance at that big spin here in the next half an hour. 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
1: Well, howdy, Corey. How has your summer been treating you?
2: Well, it's good. We're just barely getting into the smoke now.
1: I know. I mean, the fact that if you told me that in January when we had no snowpack to speak of and all those warm temps, that, I mean, really no smoke still. I'm not sure if I would have believed you.
2: For sure.
1: 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But in the meantime, are you ready for your chance at these tickets?
2: I am.
1: All right, here's our list of sponsors for you.
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2: You guys take care.
1: You as well. Well, that means that we are up to 80 Montana Lottery scratch-off tickets. Thank you again for Corey for playing. Thanks for Metals for bringing us our big spin this hour. Thanks for you to listen. And make sure you keep on listening because sometime in the next hour, we will give you a chance at 80. In the meantime, here's Luke Combs and Be By You.

0: and be by you. We are continuing running through our 3 o'clock hour. Just a reminder that there is a lost dog last reported on Saturday. 2-year-old female Grace Brown, 8 pounds with a blue collar, no tags. Answers to Sadie. If you've seen Sadie, give us a call. We'll get in contact with their owners. 494-7500. 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
1: Well, good afternoon. With the information that you need at 3:30, I'm Morgan Griffin. News Hour is being brought to you as serviced by the Hearthstone Apartments. A Butte woman was arraigned on attempted murder allegations this morning. Cameron Jade Ricker, age 23, entered a plea of not guilty in Butte Servo District Court to one count of attempted deliberate homicide. NBC Montana reports the court documents allege that in the early morning hours of July 13th, Ricker purposely or knowingly stabbed the victim multiple times at or near Ricker's residence on California Avenue. Affidavit states that Ricker told law enforcement she was acting in self-defense. Ricker claimed that after alleged victim, an adult female, dropped her off at her residence, the victim began to break windows in her home and insulted her. Ricker said that she had to stab the victim because they came into her home, but then also told law enforcement the victim never made it into her home. The victim, who did suffer at least 3 stab wounds to her abdomen and wounds to both arms, told law enforcement she did give Ricker a ride home, but claims that Ricker attacked her after she returned Ricker's keys when she realized that she drove away with them. The victim told law enforcement they were able to get away from Ricker and received a ride to the hospital after driving back to a local hotel. Ricker remained in custody in $500,000 Department of Corrections hold with an omnibus hearing set for August 27th. A 70-year-old Washingtonian man was killed on Wednesday afternoon when he crashed his motorcycle into a turning pickup truck on Highway 200 on the west side of Lincoln, according to officials. The crash happened at 4:53 p.m. on Wednesday at the intersection of Highway 200 and Morse Drive, according to the Montana Highway Patrol and Lewis Clark County Sheriff and Coroner Leo Dutton. Montana State reports that a driver in a pickup truck was westbound on Highway 200 and tried to make a left turn near the intersection, according to MHP. When turning south across the eastbound lane, the motorcyclist collided with the pickup. The motorcycle driver died at the scene of blunt force injuries, according to MHP and Dutton. He was not wearing a helmet at the time of the crash, Dutton said, and was identified as Alan Dean Keefe, age 70, of Tacoma, Washington. A 36-year-old Billings man who pleaded guilty to defrauding businesses of scrap metal payments was sentenced on Wednesday to 4 years in federal prison, 3 years of supervised release, and $50,000 fine, according to a new release from the acting U.S. Attorney, Max Seeger Smith. Chad Miller Costello pleaded guilty in May of 2025 to one count of wire fraud, one count of money laundering, and one count of filing a false tax return. KTVQ reports that federal prosecutors argued that Costello ran a scrap metal business under multiple names from 2018 to 2023 that stole money from customers. Costello would promise to buy scrap metal at premium prices, pick up material, and then sell to recyclers. Prosecutors stated they would only pay a portion of the amount owed or nothing to their business, then eventually cut off communication with them. He launched new schemes under a new business name, according to the prosecutors. KBOW News Time is 3:33.
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1: One of Montana's premier summer music festivals is set to return to the Flathead Valley this weekend, bringing some of the biggest names in country music. Under the Big Sky Festival returns for the 7th year, July 17th through the 19th, headlined by the Grammy-winning country superstar Chris Stapleton, making his festival debut, alongside fan favorite Zach Top out of Washington, along with Cody Jinks. NBC Montana reports that more than 40 artists are scheduled to perform across a 3-day festival spanning outlaw, country, Americana, bluegrass, indie rock, and folk music. Let's take a look at that weather forecast. This afternoon, showers and thunderstorms with a high of 86. This evening, showers and thunderstorms are likely till about 8 or 9 o'clock, gradually becoming clear with a low of 55 degrees. Friday, showers and thunderstorms all throughout the day, in particular in the afternoon, however, increasing cloudy throughout the day with a high of 86 and Saturday. You're going to see a chance of afternoon thunderstorms, otherwise sunny, and high of 88. Currently here in Butte, 82 degrees and sunny, 87 degrees in Phillipsburg in Helena, 86 in Anaconda, Deer Lodge, 88 in Boulder. With the information that you need at 3:35, I'm Morgan Griffin. 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You are now up to date on Butte's Hometown Station, KBOW.

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0: Well, today is Thursday, July the 16th. It's the 197th day of the year. Today is National Cherry Day. In 1790, a site along the Potomac River was designated the permanent seat of the United States government. The area became Washington, D.C. In 1862, Flag Officer David Farragut became the first Rear Admiral of the United States Navy. It was on this day, 1945, the United States exploded its first experimental atomic bomb in the desert of New Mexico. Same day, heavy cruiser USS Indianapolis left Mar Island Naval Shipyard in California on a secret mission to deliver the atomic bomb components to Tinian Island in the Marianas. In 1951, the novel Catcher in the Rye by J.D. Salinger was first published by Little, Brown & Company. In 1957, Marine Corps Major John Glenn set a transcontinental speed record by flying a Voight F-8U Crusader jet from California to New York in 3 hours, 23 minutes, and 8.4 seconds. In 1964, as he accepted the Republican presidential nomination in San Francisco, Barry Goldwater declared that extremism in defense of liberty is no vice, that moderation in the pursuit of justice is no virtue. It was on this date in 1969 that Apollo 11 blasted off from Cape Kennedy on the first manned mission to the surface of the moon. In 2004, Martha Stewart was sentenced to 5 months in prison, 5 months of home confinement by a federal judge in New York for lying about a stock sale. And birthdays for today, you got playwright Tony Kushner, Angels in America, who is 70. There is actor Daryl Mitchell, who is 61. Singer-guitarist Ed Kolitsky from Live is 55. And singer-guitarist Luke Hemmings of 5 Seconds of Summer is 30. That's Parent Time Capsule for today, brought to you as a service by Hash Chiropractic right here on KBOW. And here's Jordan Davis.

0: Jordan Davis with his truck song. I did deem this year truck year. Year before was hometown year. Year before that was dirt year. But we had two very early contenders for to make it truck year. That and Bailey Zimmerman. But there has not been another one. So if you have any connections in the country music industry, I'll be reaching out as well. We need another truck song. I feel like one or two more before the end of the year would really make that true. Anyways, we got another song with Hardy and Friends coming up. Today's Egg Headlines, and then top of the hour. Before you know it, it'll be time for another Big Spin, all on your hometown station. 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
1: Good afternoon, Coulter Brown here on the Northern Egg Network with today's top egg headlines. The Trump administration has announced new 25% tariffs on a range of imports from Brazil, but key agricultural commodities, including beef, will be exempt. The tariffs are scheduled to take effect on July 22nd. The U.S. Trade Representative said the action targets Brazil's trade practices, including restrictions on U.S. ethanol and concerns over illegal deforestation. While Brazilian ethanol will face tariffs totaling 37.5%, imports have already fallen to nearly zero in recent years. And despite calls from U.S. cattle groups, Brazilian beef was excluded from the new tariffs. Brazil exported a record amount of beef to the U.S. last year, worth $1.6 billion. Through the first 5 months of this year, beef imports from Brazil are already up 20%.
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5: Serious fun.
1: Regenerative agriculture continues to gain momentum across the country, with USDA reporting that nearly 40 million acres were managed using USDA-supported regenerative practices in 2023. That's an increase of more than 360% compared to a decade earlier. USDA says the most widely adopted practices include grazing management, nutrient management, conservation systems, pest management, and cover crops. USDA recently launched a new $700 million regenerative ag pilot program to help producers expand soil health and water quality practices. USDA says the initiative builds on conservation practices many farmers and ranchers have already been using for decades, while encouraging even greater adoption in the years ahead. And tomorrow is a big day for agriculture with the grand opening of the new Combined State Labs building in Bozeman. The facility will house the Veterinary Diagnostic Lab,

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1: From ABC News, I'm Michelle Franzen. Primary races continue across the country ahead of November's midterm elections. Tonight, President Trump addresses Americans. Press Secretary Caroline Leavitt says his remarks will focus on election integrity.
2: I think all Republicans and Democrats should recognize this should be a nonpartisan issue. If we don't have safe and secure elections in our country, we cannot have a country.
1: Outgoing Republican Senators Tom Tillis and John Cornyn, along with GOP Congressman Thomas Massey, says looking back on the 2020 elections is not a productive message for the midterms. House Minority Leader Hakeem Jeffries more blunt, offering an early rebuttal.
3: In advance of Donald Trump's speech, let me also be clear about one thing. Donald Trump lost the 2020 presidential election. Something's really wrong with this guy. I think he actually needs to be checked out.
1: The longtime teleprompter operator for President Trump facing allegations that he profited off of the speeches by placing bets on the prediction market Kalshi. The White House says the operator is on unpaid administrative leave pending the investigation. Iran ramping up its strikes across the Gulf region. Kuwait Ministry of Defense says armed forces detected and intercepted 32 hostile drones within its airspace just today. The U.S. meantime targeting Iranian defense systems and Iran-bound ships in the Strait of Hormuz. Here's ABC's James Longman.
4: A U.S. aircraft attacked a tanker trying to make port at Karg Island. That is the Iranian oil terminal in the Persian Gulf. CENTCOM says that it gave this tanker multiple warnings and it did not heed them. This is in breach of the blockade that the U.S. currently has on Iranian ports.
1: Newly released data by the Census Bureau showing that Americans were buying more cars last month, along with other things. U.S. consumers purchasing $768 billion of goods in June. Amazon's Prime Day helping push up retail sales. Bars and restaurants did not appear to benefit. You're listening to ABC News.
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1: In Texas, the investigation into last week's killing of a man by ICE agents in Houston has now been expanded. Texas Rangers launching their own probe at the request of local and state officials.
7: Immigration and Customs Enforcement has said that Lorenzo Salgado Araujo was shot to death after he tried to run over the ICE agents who were trying to take him into custody. Now the FBI is investigating whether drugs were inside Araujo's van.
8: I call BS on that.
7: Democratic Texas State Senator Carol Alvarado.
8: If they had found something like that, they wouldn't wait 8 days to come out and say that.
7: ICE says that neither Araujo nor his passenger was the intended target of an immigration enforcement action. Jim Ryan, ABC News.
1: Summer of travel in California in chaos due to increasing crowds at Yosemite National Park. Thousands arriving to hike and get a view of natural wonders like Half Dome and Bridal Veil Falls. ABC's Will Reeve has more.
9: Hikers squeezing past each other down a steep and packed cliffside at the popular Mist Trail. Carefully navigating narrow staircases while lines inch past each other in both directions.
10: Like an amusement park, there's just people everywhere.
9: Hiker Mobeen Zarikari.
10: I did witness a lot of people slipping on the trail, actually, and I think some people got hurt.
9: And it's not just the trails. Tree-lined roads lined with cars. In Yosemite Village, visitors say finding a parking space can take nearly an hour.
1: On Wall Street today, stocks ending lower. Michelle Franzen, ABC News.
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16: 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Let's take a look at that weather forecast this afternoon. Chance of thunderstorms, otherwise a daytime high of 86. This evening, thunderstorms last until 8 or 9, otherwise clear skies with a low of 55. Friday, showers and thunderstorms all throughout the day, otherwise increasing cloud with a high of 86. Saturday, a chance of afternoon thunderstorms and a high of 88. Currently here in the Mayan City, so it looks like we might have a couple sparse thunderstorms and rain all around. And we've heard the severe thunderstorm warnings all throughout the area as well. 82 degrees, light wind coming out of the south. 82 as well in Dillon. 10 degrees warmer in Three Forks at 92. Let's play some Elle Langley now. 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

0: Zach Top, south of Sandy. He, of course, will be up there at the Under the Big Sky event here this weekend. Could be fun if you are making the drive. 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

0: severe thunderstorm warning for the following county, Jefferson, Montana. The National Weather Service in Great Falls has issued a severe thunderstorm warning for West Central Broadwater County in southwestern Montana, northeastern Jefferson County in southwestern Montana, until 5:15 p.m. Mountain Daylight Time. At 4:14 p.m. Mountain Daylight Time, a severe thunderstorm was located 11 miles northeast of Boulder, moving east at 20 miles per hour. Hazard, golf ball size hail and 60 miles per hour wind gusts. Source, radar indicated. Impact, people and animals outdoors will be injured. Expect hail damage to roofs, siding, windows, and vehicles. Expect wind damage to roofs, siding, and trees. Locations impacted include Townsend, Silos, Raidersburg, and Elkhorn State Park. For your protection, move to an interior room on the lowest floor of a building.
1: You are listening KBOW Butte. 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I do have Jason on the phone, excited to talk to him. But first, let's hear from our wonderful sponsor, that'd be Park Street Liquor.
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1: Well, howdy, Jason. How has your day been treating you?
3: Oh, it's been up and down.
1: I'm sorry to hear that. Hopefully that we can create another upright.
3: With the weather in my joints, it's been up and down.
1: Well, let's see if we can't win some Monte Large scratch-off tickets and make it just a little bit more of an up. Or why don't you say?
3: Well, right. If I win some lottery tickets, it'd be awesome.
1: Yeah, that's the hope. Are you ready to hear this list of sponsors?
3: I am.
1: All right, here we go.
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1: All right, Jason, I'm about to spin this wheel. 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
3: Well, part of me wants to say I can't even think of any, but I'm going to go with Butte Glass.
1: Butte Glass. All right, best of luck. Here we go.
4: Action Inc.
1: Shucks, thank you so much for playing, Jason. I hope you have a great rest of your day.
3: And that's what I actually wanted to go with, was Action Inc., because my ex-girlfriend works there, and I was like, that's what I couldn't get out of my mouth.
1: Well, shoot, Dag. Hope so. Next time.
3: I got at least got to get half of them anyway.
1: Hey, exactly. Or, hey, you have to call in and see if we can't get the next one, because it just grew a little bit, right?
3: All right, sounds good, buddy. I appreciate it. Thank you very much.
1: Of course. Thank you so much for playing. Well, thank you again to Park Street Liquor for sponsoring this hour as we are rolling right on through this 4 o'clock hour and right on into Joe Nichols. Here's Yeah on your hometown station.

0: 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Continue riding through. Afternoon Road Report coming up. Montana News. More great country music. 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
1: Good afternoon. With information that you need at 4:30, I'm Morgan Griffin. 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A Butte woman was arraigned on attempted murder allegations on this morning. Cameron Jade Ricker, age 23, entered a plea of not guilty in Butte Silver Bow District Court to one count of attempted deliberate homicide. NBC Montana reports that court documents allege that in the early morning hours of July 13th, Ricker purposely or knowingly stabbed the victim multiple times at or near Ricker's residence on California Avenue. Affidavit states that Ricker did tell law enforcement that she was acting in self-defense. Ricker claims that after the alleged victim and doll female dropped her off at her residence, the victim then began to break windows in her home and assaulted her. Ricker said that she had to stab the victim because they came into the home. Also told law enforcement the victim never made it into the home. The victim, who suffered at least 3 stab wounds to her abdomen and wounds to both arms, did tell law enforcement she did give Ricker a ride home, but claimed that Ricker attacked her after she returned Ricker's keys when she realized that she drove away with them. The victim then told law enforcement they were able to get away from Ricker and received a ride to the hospital after driving back to the local hotel. Ricker remains in custody on $500,000 Department of Corrections hold with an omnibus hearing set for August 27th. A 70-year-old Washingtonian man was killed on Wednesday afternoon when he crashed his motorcycle into a turning pickup truck on Highway 200 on the west side of Lincoln, according to the officials. The crash happened at 4:53 p.m. on Wednesday at the intersection of Highway 200 and Morse Drive, according to the Montana Highway Patrol and Lewiston Clark County Sheriff and Coroner Leo Dutton. Montana Standard reports a driver in the pickup truck was westbound on Highway 200 and tried to make a left turn near the intersection, according to MHP, while also turning south across the eastbound lane. The motorcyclist collided with the pickup. The motorcycle driver died at the scene with blunt force injuries, according to MHP and Dutton. He was not wearing a helmet at the time of the crash, Dutton said, and was identified as Alan Dean Keefe, age 70, of Tacoma, Washington. A 36-year-old Billings man who pleaded guilty to defrauding businesses of scrap metal payments was sentenced on Wednesday to 4 years in federal prison, 3 years of supervised release, and $50,000 fine, according to a news release from acting U.S. Attorney Mark Steger Smith. Chad Miller Costello pleaded guilty in May of 2025 to one count of wire fraud, one count of money laundering, and one count of filing a false tax return. KTVQ reports that federal prosecutors argued that Costello ran a scrap metal business under multiple names from 2018 to 2023 that stole money from customers. Costello would promise to buy scrap metal at premium prices, pick up the material, then sell them to recyclers. Prosecutors stated that he would only pay a portion of the amount owed or nothing to the businesses, then eventually would cut off communication with them. He launched new schemes under new business names, according to prosecutors. KBOW News Time is 4:33. 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One of Montana's premier summer music festivals set to return to the Flathead Valley this weekend, bringing some of the biggest names in country music. Under the Big Sky Festival returns for its 7th year, July 17th through the 19th, headlined by the Grammy-winning country superstar Chris Stapleton, making his festival debut, along with fan favorite out of Washington, Zach Top, and then also Cody Jinks. NBC Montana reports that more than 40 artists are scheduled to perform across a 3-day festival spanning outlaw music, Americana, bluegrass, indie rock, and folk music. Let's take a look at our weather forecast this afternoon. Chance of afternoon thunderstorms and high of 86. Tonight, thunderstorms last until about 8, gradually coming clear with a low of 55. Friday, thunderstorms all throughout the day, gradually becoming more cloudy with a high of 86. Saturday afternoon thunderstorms with a high of 88. Currently here in Butte, There's some definitely lightning in the air, 82 degrees as well. Light wind coming out of the south, 82 in Helena, 86 in Deer Lodge, and Phillipsburg, 84 degrees in Boulder. With the information that you need at 435, I'm Morgan Griffin. 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

0: Miss Rhett. After all the bars are closed, your hometown station. Hey, right through the 4 o'clock hour, we are excited to get towards quitting time. We'll play a little local man, Tucker Wetmore, before we hit the top of the hour right here on KBOW. Got that to look forward to. And hey, quitting time, and like a little bit of blue sky is threatening to come out in the middle of all of our severe thunderstorm warnings. Anyways, back to the music right after this.
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0: Chris Young Neon on your hometown station, KBOW. We are headed towards quitting time. That doesn't mean you have to quit KBOW because Catherine Manns is in for the rest of the evening. She has music, sports, and news, and of course, a big spin with 85 Montana Lottery scratch-off tickets.
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3: 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Dangerous Canadian wildfire smoke is blanketing the Midwest and Northeast. Tens of millions of Americans under an air quality alert. ABC News meteorologist Leslie Lopez.
4: Anywhere from Duluth, Minneapolis, Green Bay, Milwaukee, down to Chicago, Cincinnati, getting out towards Baltimore. We're seeing some heavy smoke in these areas. These are air quality alerts that are going out, shifting farther even out towards the east and to the south by the time we're heading into tomorrow. So you just want to be very cautious and careful.
3: Meanwhile, catastrophic flash floods are swamping Texas, with some areas recording a year's worth of rain in just a few days. The state's governor reporting two people have died. President Trump preparing to deliver a primetime address tonight. Sources say he'll speak about new information he received regarding the 2020 election. White House Press Secretary Caroline Levin.
5: I think the American people will be relieved to hear what they are hearing from the President of the United States and his commitment to transparency and the focus on the integrity of our elections tonight.
3: The man who's been running President Trump's teleprompter, settling with federal regulators after they say he made tens of thousands of dollars by placing bets on several of the president's speeches on the prediction market.
6: The way that he did this is he bet on Kalshi, the prediction market website, and you can go into what's called the mentions, if you will. So if you were to bet on it, you go to mentions, and then it would say, what is Trump going to mention in his State of the Union speech? It will list a number of words, and you could bet yes or no. Well, the person who knows that better than anybody is the person who is operating the teleprompter.
3: ABC's Catherine Falders, an attorney representing the family of Johann Sebastian Guerrero, who was shot and killed by ICE agents in Biddeford, Maine Monday, said he was in the U.S. legally. Family attorney Benjamin Gideon.
7: I want to be clear about something. Johann Sebastian, before he was shot to death, had been accused of committing no crime.
3: You're listening to ABC News.
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3: The National Transportation Safety Board has released a preliminary report into a Tesla crash near Houston last month.
12: Michael Butler's Tesla Model 3 was doing an estimated 70 miles per hour, and a doorbell camera captured the result. Butler reportedly told police that his car was in full self-driving mode, but the NTSB says Butler deactivated the feature by fully depressing the accelerator and slamming into the side of a home in Katy, Texas. 76-

0: severe thunderstorm warning for the following county, Beaverhead, Montana. The National Weather Service in Great Falls has issued a severe thunderstorm warning for north central Beaverhead County in southwestern Montana until 6 p.m. Mountain Daylight Time. At 5:02 p.m. Mountain Daylight Time, a severe thunderstorm was located 15 miles east of Wisden, Oregon, 35 miles northwest of Dillon, moving north at 20 miles per hour. Hazard, 60 miles per hour wind gusts and half-dollar size hail. Source, radar indicated. Impact, hail damage to vehicles is expected. Expect wind damage to roofs, siding, and trees. Locations impacted include Dewey and Wise River. For your protection, move to an interior room on the lowest floor of a building.
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2: That was ABC News at the top of the hour, and also several thunderstorm warnings, extreme weather warnings. So just be alert that there are many thunderstorm lightning warnings. It's 82 degrees in Butte, Montana, mostly cloudy. And again, there are several extreme weather notices coming in, according to the National Weather Service. Okay, but right now we also have Colton Young with today's Ag News, brought to you from the Northern Ag Network on KBOW.
3: Hi, everybody. It's time for the market news summary here on the Northern Ag Network. I'm Colton Young. Well, it appears the bulk of the trade has already taken place in the cattle markets this week. Wednesday afternoon and Thursday, we did see the cash market come through. Live bids, they came in at $2.37 to $2.38, down $10 to $11. Dress bids down anywhere from $7 to $15 at $3.75 up to $3.80. With those bids coming in rather early, it appears most of the fundamentals are factored in for this week. We did see the August feeder cattle close the day down $3.35 at $3.46. September off $4 at $3.4035. August live cattle, they fell over $3 to $2.2707, with October down $2.72 at $2.2327. Due to the cash market having weaker prices noted this week, we are likely to see more bearish tones in the marketplace tomorrow, and we have seen the cash market drop over $25 in the past 3 weeks, which is starting to lead to some fundamental concerns.
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3: Continued uncertainty between Russia and Ukraine and their ability to export wheat led to some strength on the wheat futures board Thursday. However, traders are starting to focus back on the domestic fundamentals as harvest for wheat moves up north and the heat wave across the United States continues to cover most of the crop regions this weekend. September Kansas City hard red winter wheat Thursday fell 3.5 cents down to 716.50. December was 2 pennies lower at 731.25. September Minneapolis spring wheat, though, added 2 cents up to 685. December was 3 better at 708. September corn futures, they fell 6 pennies down to 441.5. December corn down 5.5 cents at 464. And August soybeans fell 7 cents down to 1195, with September off 7 at 1185. I'm Colton Young from the Northern Ag Network.
2: And we've got the Judds rocking with the rhythm of the rain on KBOW, since it's heading our way.

0: a series of my Rainmaker songs. We will have in a more extended forecast on KBOW with Jeff in just a few moments. But right now, it's time for Today in Women's Sports.
1: 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Smell unstoppable all day long. Try Unstoppable's laundry scent boosters for as low as $5. The defending WNBA champion Las Vegas Aces are in the middle of a week-long break. Vegas is having another solid year, boasting a 17-7 record at the midway point of the season. Reigning league MVP Asia Wilson is leading the W in points and blocks per game. Last weekend, her squad defeated the Phoenix Mercury by 48 points in a rematch of the 2025 Finals. But the next day, the Aces were blown out themselves, losing by 34 at home to the Indiana Fever. Wilson and the Aces have won three of the last four league titles, so getting every team's best shot isn't new to them.
2: I don't necessarily love excuses. 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We are the standard in my eyes, but when you have to show up and be excellent every single night, it gets hard.
1: The Aces aren't back in action until Monday when they visit the Toronto Tempo. With Today in Women's Sports, I'm Erica Herskowitz on Westwood.
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8: Time for The Score on KBOW, brought to you as service by CCCS of Butte. We are going to start on the local side of sports with someone who's making big splash on the national stage. At Class B State Track and Field Meet in Missoula at the end of May, Keston Thomas of Shoto threw the javelin 199 feet 10 inches to win the title, but did not take long for him to accomplish more, as this past weekend at the Region 11 USATF Junior Olympics in Pocatello, Idaho, Thomas ran away with the win in the javelin with a throw of 219-1, which is 66.78 meters. Not only did that mark a personal best, it does rank Thomas as a top 10 javelin thrower in the nation. Additionally, his win at the meet qualifies him for the Junior Olympic National Meet July 27th through the 2nd in Norwalk, California. Baseball for today with a local side. 4 p.m. Beirut Red Sox will be taking on the Miners in doubleheader at 3 Legend Stadium, Thunder and Lightning allowing. Just a reminder that we also have a state champion here in Butte, and that would be the 13-14 Junior League All-Star Baseball Team that captured the Montana State Championship on Sunday with a dominating performance at the state tournament in Billings, 10th and the 12th. The victory now sends the team to the Western Regional Junior Tournament, which runs not this weekend, but next weekend in Bend, Oregon. You can also help out to support the boys in their quest to qualify for the World Series, as donations can be made at Venmo at Mile High Little League. You can scan the QR code as well, as that is around town, or checks can be made out to Mile High Little League and sent to the Mile High Little League P.O. Box 4144 Butte, Montana 59701. We'll be back with the national side after this.
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8: Well, let's start on the national side of sports with the NBA. Well, mostly because everyone else is taking a break. The NBA is investigating a four-year, $64 million deal between Gary Trent Jr. and the Milwaukee Bucks for possible salary cap circumvention. Trent's new deal to re-sign with the Bucks was officially announced and submitted to the NBA this morning. He's set to receive a significant pay rise. He was on league minimum just 2 years ago in a multi-year contract, despite having one of the lowest production of his career last season. NBA is looking into the contract as the league's collective bargaining agreement contains a clause against prior agreement. Someone who doesn't have to worry about that quite yet is LeBron James, as he is making his first public appearance since he informed the LA Lakers that he'll be leaving to join another team via free agency. James did not reveal his decision today at a live taping of his podcast at Fanatics Fest, the annual sports lifestyle festival. It's not that Tyrese Haliburton, the guest co-host for the Mind of the Game podcast, and the crowd did not try to pry it out of him, but James did not bite. A little bit later in the afternoon, however, James did indicate that the wait for his decision might not take all that much longer. We are going to finish up with golf here at your hometown stations as the 2026 Open Championship first round is in the books. Jackson Suber is a surprise first round leader in his first ever trip to Europe and first ever time playing a links course. He finished with 5 under. Apparently, the former Ole Miss standout watched YouTube to learn about the course's ins and outs. Clearly worked. He finished a shot ahead of Daniel Brown. McIlroy sits at 2 over. And there has been our score for today, brought to you in service by CCCS of Butte on KBOW.
0: And now for the KBOW weather with staff meteorologist Jeff Womack, brought to you by Columbus Plaza and Highland View Manor.
10: Well, we've got that front off to the south of us, and showers going to be ending as we go through the overnight hours for us. We're going to clear out, and as we go into Friday, though, a little bit better chance of some stronger storms, I'm thinking. Storm Prediction Center has got us just into the marginal risk, a scale of 1 on a scale of 1 to 5, but they might bring that up to a slight. We'll see how the morning run goes and they get some more data in there. But I do think that the round on Friday is going to be a little bit more aggressive for us. But it's going to be in some good rain here all across southwestern Montana, not just the higher elevations, to try to help us out from the recent dryness and heat that's been around the area. Oh, speaking of that, cooler air is going to slide in by the time we get into the weekend and into early next week. And enjoy that while you can, because we got more of the muggy air, courtesy of that monsoon temp that's going to be coming in. But it will bring the shot of some needed rain coming back in on Tuesday. So Friday, we get into the heavy rounds. But those of you looking for some dry time in the fields now, Saturday, it'll be spotty. But then Sunday, things look to dry. And we stay pretty dry into Monday. It'll be, again, midday Tuesday where we get the moisture back in here, with shower chances each afternoon from Tuesday through about next Thursday is how it's looking to go down. We'll take a look at our forecast details. Those are coming your way next.
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10: Still a few showers the first half of tonight for Anaconda. 56 for the overnight low, 87 for our high temperature on Friday, with some thunderstorms in the afternoon. Now partly cloudy on Saturday with temperatures nearing 90, sunshine and nearing 90 again on Sunday. Partly cloudy. I do think we're going to remain mainly dry though for Monday, and then for Tuesday, partly cloudy skies, but showers are back in the afternoon. Thunderstorms Wednesday and Thursday, a little heavier, but at least it's going to keep our temperatures in the mid-80s. Here for Deer Lodge, 55 overnight tonight, 89. Some rain showing up late in the day, and the timing on this round for Friday, it's looking like late evening into the early half of Saturday. And then for Saturday, we'll be sunny, but then a chance of some showers cooking up in the afternoon with a high of 88. Dry and sunny Sunday with a high of 90, mainly sunny on Monday with 86 in the mix, and then for Tuesday, thunderstorms are back Tuesday and Wednesday, high temperatures in the low 80s for us. And then for Whitehall, we're going to end the week with 94, thunderstorms late Friday into Saturday morning. An overnight low is 60, mid-90s for us on Saturday. And then for Sunday, 95 and sunny. Low 90s for us on Monday. And then for Tuesday, thunderstorms back with a high of 86. And for Butte, 55 overnight tonight. Some thunderstorms back for us as we get into tomorrow. And then Friday night, we're down to 55. The main timing on the thunderstorms for tomorrow, again, late evening through the first half of Saturday night. Now, as we get into Saturday, we'll be at 88 late, and then sunshine near 90 on Sunday, 87 for us on Monday, partly cloudy Tuesday with a high of 83, maybe a stray shower, but stronger thunderstorms are back Wednesday and Thursday with highs in the low 80s. I'm meteorologist Jeff Womack. That's the KBOW Copper 94 weather.
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0: Good afternoon, folks. With the information you need at 5:30, I'm Catherine Manns. The news this hour is being brought to you as a service of Doc Saloon. State Senator Jason Ellsworth, a Hamilton Republican, on trial this week for trying to arrange a state-funded contract for a friend without going through the public bidding process, had a peculiar request of a lobbyist friend shortly after that contract was signed. The Montana Standard reports that Scott Bullinger, a legislator-turned-lobbyist who has a history with Ellsworth, testified on Wednesday that the senator asked him to provide a bid on the job in question, even though Ellsworth had already signed the contract with a different longtime associate in late December. Bullinger said he came up with a dollar figure on a five-minute guess of what the work would have entailed. But there was another detail Ellsworth wanted on the document. According to Bullinger, Ellsworth wanted it to be backdated to November. Ellsworth's attorneys asked no follow-up questions of Bullinger, who was antsy to leave Wednesday afternoon for a fishing trip in Alaska. Butte Silver Bow County's clerk and recorder received authorization yesterday for a 10-day filing period to fill the ballots. Coroner vacancy at the Council of Commissioners regular meeting. The Montana Standard reports that Cindy Sherman sought the commissioner's approval for her office to accept filings from 8 a.m. Monday, July 20th until 5 p.m. Wednesday, July 29th. Before Sherman addressed the council members, Commissioner Russell O'Leary said he had, quote-unquote, no particular problem with the request and that he wanted to give her a chance to explain it. She followed suit in the simplest terms and stated, this is a requirement because the only coroner candidate, Jason Parrish, has formally withdrawn, Sherman told council members. Because there isn't an official candidate, she continued, an open filing period is needed so that candidates can get their names on the ballot rather than just be a write-in. Northwestern Energy is considering building a gas transmission and storage near the Broadview substation northwest of Billings. The gas storage's potential location would be next to Quantica Infrastructure's planned campus that would in part power a data center via at least 1,785 megawatts of gas power and storage, along with solar and wind. The Montana Standard reports that this location was part of a July 2nd post-hearing brief filed to the Public Service Commission regarding Northwestern's planned merger with Black Hills Energy. The sharing of the information has since been disputed and is part of a confidentiality quarrel between utilities and intervening parties. The most recent post-hearing brief, posted publicly, was filed July 13th on behalf of Montana Farmers Union and environmental group 350 Montana, organizations that oppose the merger. In the redacted brief, the groups continue to emphasize that the merger is in large part because of data centers and obtaining the financial coffers to attract and support such customers in Montana. KBOW News Time is now 5:32.
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0: Anyone passing through Butte's historic Centerville neighborhood may not notice anything remarkable about the homes there, but for one creative person, they're literally a work of art. Artist Kelly Packer said, "One day, I was walking to my friend's house in Walkerville, and just like every house was one I wanted to paint." KXLF reports that she returned, took pictures of these humble abodes, and created paintings of them. They're now part of an exhibit at the Butte Library's Carl Gallery called A Memory of Sky in Linoleum. Packer tried to capture the extraordinary when painting what many think is ordinary. Each painting comes with a short poem written by her husband, Adrian Keene. The exhibit runs until the end of August. That sounds quite interesting, actually. All right, I know Jeff gave us a rather extensive forecast, but let's give some of the highlights. 82 degrees and light showers anticipated in the mining city, 11-mile-per-hour winds. Phillipsburg's coming in at 85, Helena's at 82, Anaconda at 83. But there's definitely, because of the thunderstorm warnings, and, you know, there's we actually had a couple of warnings coming in here, you know, with catastrophic rain and wind and all that stuff. So, you know, just be aware. Maybe listen to the radio or turn on the TV, listen to the radio and the TV, and, you know, keep up with us. Intermittent rain to continue for at least 2 hours in this area throughout, up through Deer Lodge, Boulder, Three Forks, Townsend, Whitehall, so all along that I-90 and I-15 corridor. Just FYI, folks, if you're out and about on the roads and you see some terrible dark clouds rolling in, just take it easy. Because as Luke Combs sings, you know, when it rains, it pours. With the information you need at 5:35, I'm Catherine Manns. Glad to be back in the studio. I got to find my my power of speech. The news this hour has been brought to you as a service of Doc's Saloon. You're now up to date on Butte's hometown station, KBOW. And as promised, when it rains, it pours. Luke Combs.

0: severe thunderstorm warning for the following counties in Montana, Deer Lodge and Silver Bowl. The National Weather Service in Missoula has issued a severe thunderstorm warning for Central Deer Lodge County in West Central Montana, West Central Silver Bow County in West Central Montana, until 6 p.m. Mountain Daylight Time. At 5:37 p.m. Mountain Daylight Time, a severe thunderstorm was located 11 miles west of Divide, Oregon, 22 miles south of Anaconda, moving north at 30 miles per hour. Hazard, quarter-size hail. Source, radar indicated. Impact, damage to vehicles is expected. Locations impacted include Gregson Hot Springs. Seek shelter inside a well-built structure and stay away from windows. The storm is capable of producing large hail.
1: 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If you want more information, go to the National Weather Service website. I'm sure the news is probably broadcasting as well. We will keep you notified, but they are expecting, it's about 25 miles west of Anaconda, potential really damaging winds, hail, and downpours here in Silver Bow County and throughout. 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

0: As we go to the top of the hour in our ABC News programming, just wanted to add and remind everyone that the National Weather Bureau has issued a severe weather storm for Silver Bow County until 6 p.m. Looking out the window of the studio, I can see the rain pelting down, but apparently it's going to accompany a lot of heavy winds, possibly some hail, damaging hail. So take it easy if you're on the road and you're listening to this. Maybe pull over in a safe spot if you're able to until this clears. 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

0: I've been playing a lot of storm songs because the National Weather Service has interrupted programming a couple of times in the hour that I've been here, stating that there are severe weather storms in and around Silver Bow County, Deer Lodge area, Beaverhead. That's cutting out on me. So I just wanted everybody to stay safe. I mean, of course, you can see it's raining, but accompanying winds, hail, and all other catastrophic, potentially damaging weather in and around Silver Bow County. So if you're along that I-90, I-15 corridor, take care. Maybe pull over to the side of the road. They're anticipating this going on for at least the next half an hour. 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We will provide you with more updates as we head towards our ABC programming. I will gather some more news.
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0: 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Leave yours. Don't go home. Just stay home for a moment. It's nasty out there. KBOW has weather reports.

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1: From ABC News, I'm Dave Packer. President Trump to deliver a primetime address tonight. Sources telling ABC News the president's expected to discuss the 2020 presidential election. White House Press Secretary Karoline Leavitt.
2: It will shock you if you have an honest eye listening to the president tonight, and everything he is saying will be backed by facts and by evidence that will be provided this evening.
1: House Minority Leader Hakeem Jeffries.
3: In advance of Donald Trump's speech, let me